0: time. Always get lucky with you, George Jones, on our feature of Lucky Charms in honor of St. Patrick's Day. And if you are Irish or you've taken one of those DNA tests and discovered that you have some Irish ancestors, well, very likely you're here because of a catastrophic event in Ireland in the mid-1800s. The potato famine struck much of Northern Europe back then, and hundreds of thousands died from starvation or various diseases associated with it, and millions left to escape that nightmare. And many found their way to America and settled along the Great Appalachian Mountain Range. And some brought their fiddles, penny whistles, and hornpipes with them for entertainment, bar dances, and that was the beginning of what would become country music. So St. Patrick's Day and celebration of all things Irish have a special meaning for those of us who love this music, and we're ready for some more with Randy Travis coming up next on our feature for St. Patrick's Day of Lucky Charms.
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You better go on home, Kentucky gambler. 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

0: Thanks, Johnny Lee. Bet your heart on our feature for St. Patrick's Day of Lucky Charms. And I've never been to the Emerald Isle, but just the names of Irish places inspire visions of magic four-leaf clovers and shamrocks. Places like Tipperary, Kilkenny, Wexford, the Wicklow Mountains, the Shannon River. Dreamy stuff. Ireland is on my someday list. But for now, I'll drink some green beer and get a pinch or two on the unsuspecting and play the kind of music that's just right for the occasion on our feature for St. Patrick's Day of Lucky Charms.
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Don't you think sometimes we don't know how lucky we were until we get a little older and have a chance to look back, and then we finally understand our good fortune? And this song is all about that, from Alabama, a song called High Cotton.

0: Well, not all luck is good. Clint Black can tell you all about that. And that song called Good Run or Bad Luck. And Keith Whitley and that fun called Lucky Dog in Alabama, too. With music on the way from Garth Brooks next on our feature of Lucky Charms for St. Patrick's Day.
1: Hi, this is Rick Jackson. We've got more of Rick Jackson's country classics on the way right here on your number one country, 92.1. It's time for Rick Jackson's country classics only on your number one country, 92.1.

Did you know that through those glory years from 1990 until 1997, Garth Brooks never had one crossover song and never tried to have one? Now, later, he made a mistake with the Chris Gaines Project, and I'll forgive him for that, because most of his big songs that we all know and love today were long before that. He did it all with country music. Yes, country music. Now, folks used to complain about him flying around on ropes and pyrotechnics at his show, but sometimes even a 500,000 tickets weren't enough to satisfy the fans in places like Chicago or Los Angeles or bigger cities around the country. 500,000! He'd have to book the stadium 4 and 5 nights in a row and still had fans clamoring for tickets. We've never seen anything like it. And he did it recording songs like this. Here comes Garth with Two of a Kind, working on a full house and more of our feature of Lucky Charms.

0: 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Stick around for more of Rick Jackson's Country Classics in just a few minutes on your number one country, 92.1. 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
2: Southwest Arkansas weather. Today, we do see an 80% chance of showers and possible thunderstorms, a high near 80 degrees, and some calm winds coming from the north through the afternoon. Tonight, a 40% chance of showers and thunderstorms, mostly cloudy with a low of 56. Monday, we see sunny skies with a high of 77 and a low of 47, and Tuesday, sunny with a high near 80. And that's the weather on Number One Country.
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3: St. Patrick's Day is coming up on Tuesday, so our feature is Lucky Charms. 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

love that song. It's got the rhythm an auctioneer could appreciate in that tune by John Michael Montgomery called Sold on our feature of Lucky Charms for St. Patrick's Day. Here comes a guy that was as hot as anyone in country music in the late 1980s when he had 5 straight number one songs and another 5 number ones before the decade closed. But he walked away from it all in 2005 to spend time with his family, and he never returned. And he loves this quiet time. He wrote a children's book called Quacker the Duck, spends time painting, enjoys restoring cars, but he never performs or even makes public appearances. He's one of the greatest voices we've ever heard and won the CMA Male Vocalist Award in 1989 to prove it, and you'll see why in this song called From a Jack to a King from Ricky Van Shelton.

0: Glenn Campbell, he could play anything with strings on it. A bit of a savant around almost any instrument. And you heard the bagpipes in that song? Yep, that's Glenn Campbell playing the bagpipes. And hey, if you've got Netflix, watch the documentary called The Wrecking Crew, which is all about the legendary L.A. musicians who played on so many hit records that most of us grew up with back in the 1960s. And Glenn Campbell was one of them. It's terrific and features Glenn in much of it, and his virtuoso pitching, it's just mind-boggling. Glenn Campbell. Got Garth Brooks on the way along with Keith Whitley, the Oak Ridge Boys, Merle Haggard too, on our feature of Lucky Charms.
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0: St. Patrick's Day is coming up on Tuesday, and our feature is called Lucky Charms as we celebrate the green. And sometimes you may have thought you were unlucky, but it was just God's way of clearing the deck for a bigger stroke of luck, like he did for Garth Brooks in this song called Unanswered Prayers.

0: That song, just another reminder of why I wish May 9th, 1989 had never come. That's the day Keith Whitley died of alcohol poisoning at the age of 34. Now nearly 37 years ago. And yet his name and music still come up all the time. Zach Top, the winner of the CMA Trophy for Newcomer of the Year, fawns over Keith Whitley and says he thinks Keith was the best ever. Kind of hard to argue when you hear songs like that one by Keith Whitley. And it ain't nothing. Money in the Bank from John Anderson, too. Oak Ridge Boys coming up on our feature of Lucky Charms.
1: 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We've got more of Rick Jackson's country classics on the way right here on your number one country, 92.1. Rick Jackson's country classics is coming right up on your number one country, 92.1.

0: It's Merle Haggard, who said one morning, I don't know why, I was thinking about how Bob Wills and Tommy Duncan had written the words to old fiddle tunes. And I thought about this old fiddle tune called Twinkle, Twinkle, Little Star. And I worked and I worked and I finally realized that there just wasn't any way I was going to write any words to that thing. So I just wrote a song called Twinkle, Twinkle, Lucky Star. And it turned out okay. I guess it did. Twinkle, Twinkle, Lucky Star was Merle Haggard's last number one record in 1988. Got the Scotsman from Brian Bowers and a piece of fun just before that. And got Ray Price coming up on our feature of Lucky Charms.
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0: The song was written over 100 years ago, 1910, in England by an Irishman. And it's considered an unofficial national anthem by many Irish, deeply tied to the nation's history. And it's a song you'll hear in America around this time of the year, and the most famous version of it here is by Ray Price, who was told not to record it because the range required to sing that song was just too much. Well, Ray never flinched. He knew he could handle this song, and boy, did he ever. Listen to the passion in the powerful range of one of our greatest ever. Here is Ray Price and Danny Boy.

Ray Price, inspired performance of a song that inspires the Irish in all of us. After all, this Tuesday, everyone is Irish on St. Patrick's Day. And that's our lucky charm. Coming up next week, some of the greatest songs in country music have been duets, and the list of country duos reads like royalty. George and Tammy, Conway and Loretta, Kenny and Dolly, Johnny and June, and don't forget the Judds, Brooks and Dunn, and the Bellamy Brothers, and tons more. We'll have them all for you next weekend on our feature of Dynamic Duos, right here on Rick Jackson's Country Classics, brought to you by Key United Stations Radio Networks and our boss there, Stephen Jones. Thanks to Vanessa Kajikon for her help behind the scenes. Gina Witt is our syndication director. Thanks to all the radio stations on our Green Network for St. Patrick's Day. We'll see you again next week for Dynamic Duos right here on Rick Jackson's Country Classics. I am Rick Jackson. Happy trails.

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0: can't co-etzel the Rocky Mountain low. Hi there, I'm Bobby G. Still to come, Kane Brown, Cody Johnson, and Thomas Rhett next.
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0: this party, Blake Shelton. 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Is catching up with George Strait. 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Take a little
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0: What a lineup. Hardy, Tim McGraw, Morgan Wallen, Eric Church. That's MacArthur. Hi there, I'm Bobby G. We heard from George Strait just before that. Well, Cody Johnson doesn't like being compared to George Strait. In fact, this was his quote. He says, when I get 62 number one singles on the Billboard charts, well, then we can talk.
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0: Josh Ross and the Hate How You Look moving on. 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

0: Bailey Zimmerman and Chevy Silverado. I don't like these statistics. There's a new study that found that 59% of Gen Z will cancel or renew a streaming service based on one TV show or a movie. You're not going to like them all. Also, 71% stopped buying physical music. See, that's what kills me. You're not going to have a collection. And especially now that vinyl has come back. Oh, you don't know what it's like. Collect. And 70% won't buy physical movies or TV shows. Ah, man, I'm telling you, you don't know what you're missing.
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0: Alexandra Kay. The song is called Straight for the Heart. Hi there, I'm Bobby G. Well, Parker McCollum turned down a $1 million offer. Get this, to not sign with Universal Music. In fact, here was his quote. He goes, I was like, if they can buy you, you know, how are you going to have any respect? How are you going to have any dignity or integrity turning down $1 million? This was early. This was back, I think, in 2017, he said. Wow. Well, good for you. And I think it's going pretty well at Universal.
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0: Dan and Shay hit their latest. It's called Say So. Hi there, I'm Bobby G. Got Luke Bryan on the way. Kenny Chesney and Dylan Scott is up next.
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0: the case of country music versus any other music on the radio, we, the judge and jury, find that those other stations are guilty of not playing good music. 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

0: No.
1: John Party, his latest called Boots Off. Hi there, I'm Bobby G. Well, AMC theaters are going to start showing live concerts with tickets ranging between $40 and $75. A list of some of the upcoming shows: Maren Morris, Paris Hilton, Bebe Rexha. I didn't know Paris performed like that.
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0: Tyler Hubbard Park. Hi there, I'm Bobby G. Well, Jelly Roll met a disabled fan and his mom and learned that they're going to be at his show. And so he surprised them backstage with access, told them that they're going to roll out the red carpet for him and they're going to get to meet everybody. Love it when our artists do what they should be doing, and that's loving all over the fans.
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0: Now you're the one that's going to be sorry when you're heading to get tofu and he has a flat tire and a foreign car and don't know how to change it and he gets your new Gucci shoes wet and you're mad and irritated. I've seen you irritated. I'm telling you. Better him than me, actually.
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0: Ari Kent in Rocky Mountain Low. Hi, I'm Bobby G. Thanks for hanging out with me. Hope you have a great week. Hope you had a great Mother's Day weekend. I got Rodney Atkins and Jordan Davis up next.
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2: Hey, y'all. It's Zach John King, and this is my new song, Get to Drinking. The story behind Get to Drinking is about a relationship that I had in the past that after a few Jack and Cokes, I started to paint it with rose-colored glasses, started to act like it wasn't my fault for letting things get so bad. I think everybody feels that way at some point in a relationship. It's a song that covers a sad topic with really upbeat and fun music.

0: Hey, y'all. Zach John King. And that was my new song.
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That's Ella Langley. Be Her. I'm Scott Evans. So glad you are with us. Hope you had a great Mother's Day. Coming up, we're going to explain something to you that you're going to realize you wish you had known all along. Yeah, stay with us, okay?

0: 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Well, you better be. Otherwise, we're not doing our job.
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0: Josh Ross, hate how you look. I'm Scott Evans. I'm here to explain something to you, ladies. Are you annoyed because your husband knows every single detail about his car but can't recall the discussion you had on your very first date, the one you remember so vividly? Don't take it personally. According to a Stanford University study, men recall physical events much better than emotional ones, and women just the opposite. Surprise? No. When faced with emotionally charged situations, scientists note that only two areas of men's brains are activated compared to nine for women. So we're just outnumbered. This helps women create more memories of emotional experiences than store them away, something men do not have the same ability to do.
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0: Zach Top, South of Sanity. Coming up, speaking of sanity, Mom's Sanity Savers. 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

0: George Burge with Luke Bryan. Ride, ride, ride. I'm Scott Emmons. Hope you had a great Mother's Day. Thanks so much for being with us.
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0: That's Hardy, featuring Eric Church, MacArthur. I'm Scott Emmis. Now, this is good information for you to have, something to store away. Good music is just as good for you as good sex. That's right. A study has shown that listening to music stimulates the same part of the brain as a night of passion. A new song that you really love sets off the same pleasure centers in your brain as a night of getting it on. That's right.
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0: Sam Hunt, Country House. I'm Scott Evans. 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

0: Jason Aldean, don't tell on me. I'm Scott Evans. Guys, if you are afraid of commitment, get over it and get seriously involved with someone. 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
2: 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It appears by its own numbers, the U.S. government seems insolvent. It's reported that the Treasury shows about $6 trillion in assets and over $47 trillion in liabilities. Add it all up, and it looks like the U.S. owes more than $130 trillion it doesn't have. 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

0: Alexander Kay, Straight for the Heart. I'm Scott Evans. We're going to get serious here for a couple of minutes. Coming up, something that might be hurting you professionally.
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0: bet you never thought you'd be such a wonderful, irresistible human being, listening to all this great country music. 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

0: Bailey Zimmerman, Chevy Silverado. I'm Scott Evans. Hope you took good care of mom or the missus yesterday and you had a wonderful Mother's Day. I'm Scott Evans. Thanks for being with us.
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0: Ain't No Love in Oklahoma. I'm Scott Evans. Let me ask you a question. Is a mind-reading beanie something you might be interested in? If you said yes, actually, or no, stay right there.
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0: Josh Ross, Hate How You Look. I'm Scott Evans. Producer Jason and I agree. We got to get one of those mind-reading beanies. That thing's going to be amazing. That's the wave of the future.
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2: Hey, y'all, this is Brantley Gilbert, and this is my new song, Good Damn. Good Damn is a song I wrote with my good friends Brock Berry Hill, Taylor Phillips, and a fella you might know by the name of Hardy. And it's a song about shooting your shot. Long story short, hope y'all dig it.

0: What's up, y'all? It's Brantley Gilbert. And you just heard my new song, Good Damn. Thanks for listening.
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0: In this neighborhood, Dierks Bentley lives right next to Alabama. And just up the street from Jason Aldean. And we'll visit their neighborhood next.
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Jordan Davis, turn this truck around, and I mean now. I'm Scott Evans. Coming up, the average mom. Just the average mom, and I'm betting she's still pretty great. Stay with us, okay?

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0: Vincent Mason, wish you well. I'm Scott Evans. So yesterday, officially on Mother's Day, we started kicking around this one. Who is the average American mother? Yeah, what did we find? Well, the average American mother today is a 27-year-old woman who gave birth to her first child in 2021. Women in the U.S. have, on average, about two children in their lifetime, and they're doing a heck of a job as moms.
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0: Chris Jansen, me and a beer. I was just talking to producer Jason, and I told him, you know, sometimes I crack up in my reactions to me, and he sort of agreed. I'm Scott Evans. So glad you are with us.
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0: Cody Johnson and Carrie Underwood, I'm Gonna Love You. Well, if you haven't heard it yet, a Morgan Wallen, Ella Langley tune coming up.
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0: cowgirl.
1: Parmalee and Cowgirl. Steve Harmon, I know we're 6 days away from the Academy of Country Music Awards. I am nominated. I don't expect to win. But Parmalee wasn't, which is surprising. I thought they'd be up for Group of the Year. They didn't quite get in the top five.
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0: Well, just dropped in to have a cup of coffee, friend. Yeah, just dropped in to have a cup of coffee, friend.
1: This isn't your granddad's coffee.
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1: Can you smell what the crew is brewing? 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

0: right, we are back and we are live. Good morning, everybody. You're listening to The Morning Brew, and we're broadcasting from the Kinetic Studios.
1: Where the internet is always better.
0: The internet is better. We can hear you, Patrick.
1: All right, good all deal.
0: Right. I forgot Patrick's headphones.
1: I'm used to being an afterthought around
0: yeah,
1: here. It's
0: I know,
1: all good.
0: I know.
1: All good.
0: Oh, goodness. How are you doing this morning?
1: I'm great. Man? How about you?
0: Doing great. Doing great. Fresh off the heels of a great weekend,
1: yeah.
0: Of course, and Mother's Day and a live remote and all that, man.
1: It was a busy one, wasn't it?
0: It was busy.
1: Yeah.
0: You know, a little bit rainy yesterday, which was half nice, but also I was in the mood to, like, you know, do something, you know, be outside and stuff. But it was like cold, too.
1: I'll be honest, kind of a nasty rainy day. It makes for a good Mother's Day because instead of, you know, dad outside doing a bunch of stuff. Well, thank you so much, Jen. You know, he's in there taking care of the kids.
0: Yeah.
1: And, man, I was dadding 110% yesterday, which means
0: nice.
1: I was like, instead of, you know, my wife doing 95% of everything. She did like 92%.
0: 92%. Nice. Nice. Hey, you know?
1: Yeah.
0: That's enough to give just a few percentage points there.
1: I was adamant I was going to take the 4 a.m. feeding yesterday. So I set my alarm and I was like, that's going to be great. I'm going to get up at 4 o'clock, feed them, and then I can get
0: ready for the day.
1: Yes, because I still had a few things to get ready for her. And I guess I just snoozed in my sleep, so I woke up 10 minutes later, and she was already in there doing it. And I was like, happy Mother's Day.
0: You could always, like, try. Did you try and tell her, like, Saturday night, if I don't wake you, hit me, all right, and get me up?
1: Nah, she won't. Yeah,
0: she won't.
1: She's
0: do
1: like,
0: it.
1: If you can't do it yourself, who am I to? Yeah.
0: She's like,
1: fair enough.
0: A disappointed boss, a little
1: yeah,
0: bit.
1: Yeah, for sure.
0: Yeah, you come in, and he's doing the report that you were supposed to do a week ago.
1: Yeah. So, and then, I was all adamant. I was like, she had asked me the night before, she's like, are you going to cook me breakfast? And I'm like, yeah, I got everything we need already. And
0: nice.
1: She's like, well, can I just make a suggestion? And she was like, well, first, what were you planning? And I was like, well, I got some sausage links and I was going to make French toast.
0: Nice.
1: And she was like, that's exactly what I wanted.
2: Mm-hmm.
1: Been a while since I made French toast.
0: Mm-hmm.
1: Just kind of, you know, checked out a recipe real quick,
0: sure,
1: just
0: me
1: to
0: too.
1: Be sure.
0: Yeah.
1: Yeah. And then I realized I did have everything that I needed to even church them up a little bit, mm-hmm. vanilla extract,
0: nice.
1: Powdered
0: nice.
1: Sugar, all yeah, that
2: yeah.
1: stuff.
2: Yep.
1: Go to get everything ready in the morning, realize I have no syrup.
0: Ooh.
1: That's a big one.
0: That is a big one.
1: Yeah. I swore that we had, I buy so much syrup
0: yeah,
1: for
0: yeah.
1: our house.
0: Yeah.
1: I don't eat any of
0: yeah.
1: it. I never have pancakes. Yeah. I don't know if my wife's putting it in my baby girl's or the baby boy's yes, bottle or something.
0: Yeah.
1: Yeah. Somebody's sucking through that syrup
0: man.
1: There at the house.
0: Anybody
1: so.
0: Just taking hits off of it all night long?
1: You know what? Mariah can get into the fridge
2: yeah.
1: now.
2: Yeah. Yeah.
1: Wouldn't surprise me.
0: Yeah.
1: All right. And so as soon as she woke up, I'm like, are you hungry? And she's like, I'm starving. That's I can't wait. And I was like, well, can you just watch the kids for a second?
0: I got to run out.
1: Yeah. But I tell you what, I went, usually I just get, you know, no name brand
0: sure.
1: or whatever. I got the Mrs. Butterworth.
0: Nice.
1: Yeah.
2: Yeah.
0: We've
2: yeah,
0: been getting
1: buttery.
0: The one, it's a buttery one. I don't think it's Mrs. Butterworth. It comes in a short stubby bottle
2: mm-hmm.
0: and it has the microwave directions on the back so you can heat it up.
2: Cool.
0: Yeah. Yeah.
1: I forget about that.
2: Yeah.
0: I made French toast yesterday as well.
1: Oh, you did? Nice.
0: I did. And I've gotten pretty good at it. I remember the recipe now.
2: Mm-hmm.
0: And but I do use, and I think it might be a bit of a game changer, I've been using Texas toast.
1: That's what I use.
0: Nice.
2: Yeah.
1: I've been away on the Texas toast recently.
0: It's so good.
1: You know what I did the other day? Very quickly.
0: Yeah.
1: I grilled some burgers at the river, and I took some Texas toast, and my buddy, he gave me a suggestion. He said, slather some mayonnaise on both sides of it, and then toast it on that. Yeah, I did it on the griddle with the Texas toast.
0: Mm-hmm.
1: Oh, I'll never put a burger on a hamburger bun again.
0: Yeah, man.
2: Oh.
0: Yeah. Texas toast burgers are great. And I haven't tried it, but they say that's a worthy alternative to butter on grilled cheeses.
2: Yes.
0: Is
1: yeah,
0: to
1: yeah.
0: mayo.
2: I've actually
0: one
2: tried
0: side.
2: That.
0: Yeah.
2: And it was good.
0: Yeah, it's got oil in it, right?
2: Yeah.
0: So it probably toasts up perfectly.
2: Yeah, and it wasn't as like soppy and greasy.
0: Yeah.
2: You know, which is why I don't like grilled cheese much.
0: Try it out.
2: Yeah.
0: A little mayo on the toast.
1: The
2: yep.
1: Texas toast with the French toast is great. You know, you kind of cook it a little bit on lower mm-hmm. heat and you know, you cook the inside, outside just mm-hmm. about perfect. You know, I feel like with the thinner bread, it just burns real quick.
0: It's so fast. Yeah.
1: Yeah. Yeah.
0: The Texas toast, the change to that was a game changer.
2: Yeah.
0: And then I What did I buy? A sieve or a sieve? I bought one of those like a year ago for that thing.
2: Yeah.
0: But I don't remember why I bought it. I think I know why I bought it now. It was for the turkey soup. Mm-hmm. So I could, like, strain stuff out of it, keep straining the stock because it would be really, like, chunky and whatnot. But I never use it. I never use it until I had the idea yesterday to put, like, a tablespoon of powdered sugar into that. And then you, like, tap it.
2: Yeah.
0: And you get, like, it's
2: beautiful.
0: Snow, dandruff.
2: Yeah.
0: Yeah, it was good, though. You came over for
2: it. Yeah.
0: Because you came to watch a couple of the fights on Saturday night. And then we were all hanging around and we were talking, you guys got any Mother's Day plans? I was like, oh, you know, just breakfast in the morning and stuff. And Allie was like, why don't you come?
2: Yeah.
0: You know? And that was fine. I was happy for you to come, but I was definitely
2: like,
0: surprised by it.
2: I don't know.
0: Yeah, but it's Mother's Day after all.
2: Yeah.
0: You know, it's like,
1: it's what the mother wants,
0: it's
1: right?
0: It's what the mother wants.
2: True,
0: and it's not
2: true.
0: That, it's not like we're about to be, you know, all right, it's Mother's Day. Let's get into the intricacies of our finances or something. There's nothing private about it, you know?
2: Yeah.
0: So that was very nice having you there because you also helped us eat all of the... I always make way
2: easily.
0: Too much breakfast.
2: Mm.
0: Way too much breakfast.
2: Yeah.
0: Yeah.
2: But I was a little bit like, aren't you guys supposed to like do your own thing?
0: Yeah,
2: like,
0: yeah. Like everybody's supposed to be in their pajamas and messy hair and stuff. And we were.
2: Yeah.
0: Yeah, there you go. Yeah. Good day, though. Good day yesterday. And again, just a lazy one, though. Lazy, you know, just hung out with the kid. We watched some kid's movie in the morning. And it was nothing eventful. Nothing really all that eventful. But a good day. A good day. Saturday was the busy one.
2: Yeah, we had the live remote Saturday morning, which went fantastic.
0: Yeah, I got up with Miles that morning and took him out and about that morning and then got back, did the live remote.
2: Mm-hmm.
0: And then I didn't get home till about like 1 because Allie had texted me. She's like, is there any way you could go to Sonic for me? And I was like, yeah, I'll go to Sonic. No shade on Sonic. It was just really busy. I was there for 30 minutes.
1: Yeah.
0: You know.
1: You didn't rip out a sign or anything in frustration?
0: No, I didn't
1: drag it home.
0: I wanted to.
1: Yeah.
0: I wanted to. There was like, it's like, I wish somebody was my spirit animal.
1: Yeah.
2: Yeah.
1: You know?
2: Yeah.
1: I know a guy you could have called.
0: Yeah, yeah. And then we get back and I get to working on a few things. And then, of course, I had read way too late about your guys' offer to go out to the river. And we were like, we stood there for 10 minutes like, oh. Like, Miles was fast asleep. He was, you know, on the nap. And I'm like, we should just rouse him up. This is the right thing to do. Let's rouse him up and go to the river.
2: Mm-hmm.
0: Didn't end up doing it. We do apologize for that. Sounded like a great thing. You guys went?
1: Oh, yeah. It was it was great.
0: Did you swim?
1: I did.
0: Nice,
1: first swim
0: dude.
1: Of
2: it
1: the
2: cold?
1: Year. So it was a little bit, but when I, after 15 minutes of inching my way down, centimeters, it was like 15 minutes it took for me. And I was just like, what am I doing? And I just dove in. And at first I didn't get all my head underwater. I was like, okay, it's cold. And then I was like, I got to go all the way.
0: Dunk,
1: when I went all the way under, it was like instantly warm.
0: Nice.
1: It was just, the whole body was just instantly acclimated. It was so nice. I was swimming around like a fish. Couldn't get my daughter. She said it was too cold for her.
0: No way.
1: Yeah. I beat the kids this year. I beat the kids. So she was so pumped when we told her. She was like, let's go swim.
0: Yeah.
1: And we get there and she like, barely. I mean, she got in about like waist deep, you know, and she fell a couple times.
0: Yeah,
1: and got submerged. And,
0: right.
1: But every time she'd get about waist deep, she's like, oh, I got to go back to mama and give her a hug. And I'm like, okay. So she runs back up there and gives her a hug. And we go back down and she's like, oh, I forgot to give her a kiss. And then eventually I'm like, what are you doing?
0: Yeah,
1: she was
0: like,
1: it's cold.
0: It's cold. Yeah. So you guys did some vittles out there too. Is that where you did the Texas Toast Burgers?
1: Yes.
0: Nice.
1: Yeah.
0: Mm.
1: So we had planned on grilling something for lunch anyway, grilling some burgers for lunch, and I was like, let's just do it all out there. So we did it, and that was nice. And especially, like, as soon as it was total sunshine all day long. We were at that live remote. It was so hot.
0: Mm-hmm.
1: We get down to the river, immediately clouds come over, and that's what I think it took me so long. You know, at least if the water's cold, as long as, like, the sun's out, you know, it's going to feel nice. But it clouded up, and then the wind started blowing, and I was like, it was kind of nice around that grill, actually.
2: Yeah.
1: But then as soon as it started cooking, the sun came out, wind stopped, it was sweltering all over
0: of
1: again.
0: Of course.
1: But,
0: you got back in after that?
1: No, at that point, it was like 6:30 or something,
0: cow.
1: And we were like, oh, we got to get back.
0: Yeah.
1: because the kiddo's bedtime is like 7 o'clock,
0: right?
1: Mm-hmm. So yeah,
0: well, she needs, like, she don't go past 7.
1: No,
0: often, right?
1: She don't like it too much. Yeah. So, and it's not like she gets this. It's not like she'll take the opportunity to sleep in the next morning. She was still up like 7 o'clock yesterday morning. But yeah, you had generously said you had some food and if we wanted to come over or something. But man, it was just a little late.
0: It's a day at the river. It's, yeah, it's tough.
1: And we should if you know. We should have planned more accordingly, I guess. Mm-hmm. But like I said, we got back late and, little.
0: No, it sounded like I was, you know, we were like, we just got to throw everything, get miles up and go. And then it was like, oh, you know, I had saved a lot of Mother's Day plans for that afternoon to go out and get a couple things ready and take miles. And then, of course, the fights were starting at 4. They start early now, which I'm very excited for and happy for. And to be honest, I've been gearing up all week. I've, like, looked at each fighter's, all of his fights on each, like, I knew everything about every fight. I didn't want to miss one of them. It was one of those, because I gotta be honest, the last few months or the last while of watching the fights, I'm usually just tuning in for the main card, and I'm missing a lot of the good stuff. So I was like, I'm watching this whole thing all night. Allie made the nacho cheese dip. That stuff was so good.
2: Cowboy dip.
0: Yeah, the cowboy dip. So really good. But yeah, river sounded amazing. It did.
2: Yeah.
1: We got plenty of time just starting.
2: Yeah.
1: So
0: that's right.
1: This was a little preseason, you know, action. like I said, it could have been a little warmer, but I think after I was looking at the weather this weekend, if it's not raining, might be a good one.
0: We got a full week of plus 85 plus degrees. So
1: that'll do a trick.
0: That should do a trick.
2: I got a whole thing of worms in my fridge right now because I wanted to go fishing Saturday. Napped instead. Yes.
1: Because you got the message too, right?
2: I did, about going
1: to the river. Okay.
2: Yeah.
1: Well, I figured maybe you were out fishing. So.
0: You came over at like 4 or something, or 4:30 maybe.
2: I woke up.
0: Yeah, and I was like, "Did you go to the river?" And she was like, "No, I was napping." I was like, "Fair enough." Because I mean, honestly, it was hot at the live remote.
2: Yeah.
0: By the time I got home, I was like, "I don't want to do it anyway." But I have to. it was a great live remote, by the way.
2: It was.
0: Yeah, shout out to everybody that showed up and all the people that had us. It was too short.
1: Great.
0: It was too short.
1: We could have used more time.
0: We could have gone for an hour easily, an extra hour easily. So thanks to everybody who hopped on the radio, you know, and just talked about everything that we asked them about. It was a great time.
1: Makes it easy.
0: It does. And it makes it for a quick one before you realize, like, oops, we've spent 15 minutes with this person. We gotta move on. But there's 15 minutes more we could talk about, you know. Great time, though. And then Allie brought Miles, you know, because Miles that morning, I woke up with him. I took him out. And I took him to the tractor store. Took him here. Took him there. Had a blast with him. And then I had to go to the live remote. And he was super sad to see me go. You know, he didn't want me to go, so Allie was like, I'll take him, and took him over there. He was so cute,
1: man. He was like a star of the show over there.
0: And they disappeared for a bit. I guess they walked down to the park and then came back and got, you know, Miles comes up to the table. We had all those lemonade drinks, and he just starts housing candy off the top of the drinks. I had to ask if there was booze in those drinks. I was like, I don't know.
1: It's like being brought by bikers. You got to question it a little bit. They were good, though.
0: Yeah, they were very good. Hit the spot, for sure.
1: Yeah.
2: And shout out to James Horn for winning the treasure chest.
1: Yeah.
2: Saturday morning.
0: Yep. Yeah, that's right.
2: Mm-hmm.
0: Yeah, that was great.
1: Man, somebody's been winning it every time.
0: Pretty much.
1: You gotta don't win it. Let it build up
0: a little bit.
2: Yeah. Yeah, there was only $50 in there.
0: Oh, yeah.
2: So,
0: Hey, that's great data.
1: Only $50?
2: I think so. That's what Higgy said.
0: Mm.
2: But because I think somebody won at the last one.
0: They did.
2: Yeah.
0: They did. Mm. Yep, but apart from that, Saturday was a great day. I remember the beautiful clouds day. And stuff rolling in, but overall, beautiful day. And then, woke up, and then it was rainy Sunday morning, but then, like, around noonish or so, it started to, like, it looked like it was threatening to be a nice day, and then it started raining again, and that's all right. Rainy Sunday's all fine by me.
1: Cossatot River, let me tell you, the state park, absolutely gorgeous up there, but I hate the online reservation. I can't believe they did that. I just, it was like a knife to my heart. I looked, because of course, what I haven't done is look before this weekend to see about Memorial Day weekend, completely booked up. Except at the Sandbar, there's a couple of the crappy spots still there. Okay, excuse my language, but I'm very frustrated. And Akasatop Falls is all booked. It's booked up solid. Like, I was like, what about a Tuesday? Can we come Tuesday through Thursday? Booked up. And
0: People aren't even going to take advantage of that. They just book it and forget about it.
1: I don't know. I'm going to hope. That's what happened. I was very fortunate last year. I went like on a Thursday with the tents, and I was like, nobody will be out here yet. And I get there, and it's all like, oh, you have to reserve online. And I'm like, what? Drive out of the park because I got no service in there. Managed to call the park, and they were like, you versus ringing. Nobody answers. I call back. Ring. Finally, lady answers. And she's like, you are so lucky. I just got off the phone with somebody who canceled the spot. And you want it? And I'm like, yes.
0: And well, then go to the website and book it.
1: Fortunately, she took it. But she was like, we got people from Arizona, from like Pennsylvania. She's like, no Arkansans.
0: We should try and remove it from the Google search. Like, you can manipulate the Google algorithm with enough people to, if you put up, say, something else that's tied to the Akasatot River Falls keyword, then it brings up that, and people are like, oh, I guess it's not a thing anymore.
2: Yeah.
0: We just have to work really hard as a community to throw everybody off the trail.
1: My wife, it was just one vehicle. I mean, while we were down there, there was maybe only like a vehicle or two at a time. It was really light traffic. When we showed up, there was nobody there.
0: Nice.
1: And I was like, and that's what I told her on the way. It's like, either we're going to get there, it's going to be absolutely packed, or we'll get there and nobody's there. That's how it always goes. Nobody's there. So we have the place to ourselves for a little bit. People start showing up. And it's mostly just like, it's Saturday. It's mostly like older retired people with dress shoes on and slacks and button-up shirts stuffed into their pants, belts, like walking to the river, looking at it, and then turning around and getting in their vehicle and leaving. And you can see it was just Texas plate after Texas plate. My wife, she was just like, you know what? Every time I see a Texas plate nowadays, it just makes me a little sick to my stomach. It's nothing against y'all Texans, I promise.
0: Yeah.
1: It's just like, you got Hochatown over there.
0: Right, right.
1: All right, that's for you.
0: Yeah,
1: all
0: right,
1: that Akasatot River, that's for us, man.
0: Locals.
1: This is in the middle of nowhere, okay? Yep. You about got to get lost to get to it.
0: There's some spots I understand, but like the Akasatot River, like that should be not online booking, you know? First come, first serve.
1: It was awesome. Mm-hmm. It was a gamble. It was fun, you know, and you never knew.
0: There's plenty of online reserve campgrounds in the area, in the surrounding area, plenty of places. Let's keep a few that are like, you know, you just kind of show up, first come, first serve.
1: And you see, like a Sandbar, they say that there's RV spots. I've seen people bring, they're 40-foot-long RVs down there. No, I mean, mine would be too big. My little camper would be too big for some of them spots, you know?
0: Oh, my gosh.
1: They come down there thinking all the amenities, see these giant trucks show up at Akasatot Falls with a trailer on it with a bunch of kayaks and stuff. Yeah. And it's like, you have never been here, have you, before? Yeah. I mean, good luck ever turning that thing
0: it's
1: around.
0: It's a tight squeeze all down there. Yeah, you're supposed to go. What if somebody with all that stuff goes down near the falls? They got to go over those little bridges and stuff. Man, that would be a nightmare. That'd be a nightmare.
1: I don't know. I've seen some goofy stuff out there with Texas plates on it. You know, it's like, this is just a couple tents. It's chill. You know, this isn't, you know, it's not some glamping expedition here.
2: Yeah.
0: Where's the power hookup?
1: Yeah, exactly. Yeah. So I don't know. It's just frustrating. And it's like, at this point, it's on the map. And I mean, if you're you know, it's like, I think you can book like 6 months in advance if you're like, oh, I'll be able to book something. Well, don't. There's only 3 million Texans right now who are doing the same exact thing as you.
0: Right.
1: Good luck, you know.
0: Oh, man.
1: If you're doing something, just know there's probably 2 or 3 million Texans that are doing it too.
0: Yeah,
1: that's how many of them there are.
0: Oh boy. We got to get our heads together and figure this out then. We got to figure out what we're going to do for Memorial Day weekend.
2: Yeah.
0: That's not this weekend. That's next weekend.
2: It's next weekend. Yeah.
1: love you, Texas. I love Texans. But it's just, man, y'all are, we're getting smothered.
2: It's just been creeping over here. I remember going out last year to the other place that we like to swim close by, and it was just Texas plate after Texas plate. And then they had these, like, huge... I mean, like $200,000 RVs, those really big ones and long ones driving on those dirt roads back there.
0: Yeah.
2: Like Lost, I'm guessing.
0: Yeah.
2: I don't know.
0: Yeah, we have a few different invasive species going on here. The Japanese bark beetle and Texans. They're multiplying at an alarming rate.
2: Yeah.
1: I mean, there's other places to go, but that you can camp at that there are no reservations.
0: Right.
1: They're still first come, first serve, but not the easiest things in the world to get to, and not a place you could really get a car to is the problem.
0: Right, right.
1: So that's the only issue.
0: And then you there is a thing to that where it's you load up the whole family, the vehicle and everything. Maybe you leave on a Friday, so maybe you got to leave like after work and stuff, and then you get there and everything's booked up.
2: Yeah.
0: You know, oh, where are we going to go? Okay, we got to go here. And you end up just going home camping in the backyard or something.
2: What a bummer.
0: Yeah.
2: Yeah.
0: Yeah. We'll have to figure it out.
1: No idea. That's what I almost thought. Should we just switch up Memorial Day weekends? Make our own Memorial Day weekend.
0: Make our own, yeah. That could do.
1: Because I even look, what's it look like this weekend and the weekend after? And there are actually, I think, a spot or two at the falls left when I looked the other day for those weekends. Because that's a little tip, you know. And I mean, obviously, many people do this anyways. But you're looking at a holiday weekend, you know, it's going to be slam. Check the week or the weekend after or before, because a lot of people are concentrating on that holiday weekend.
0: Yeah. 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
4: Number one country weather.
0: All right, taking a look at the weather. We do see a 30% chance of showers today, but it's mainly for this morning. Cloudy through mid-morning. We'll see a gradual clearing with a high near 79 today and some northeast winds about 5 miles per hour. Tonight, mostly clear and a low of around 51. Tomorrow, we're looking at sunny skies with a high near 81 and a low of around 55. Wednesday, sunny skies with a high of 88 and a low of 61. Thursday, sunny skies with a high of 86, a low of 65. And 86 is the high on Friday as well with a low of 69. Saturday, now we do see a 20% chance of showers and thunderstorms with a high of 85, but that very well could clear out. Same with Sunday, a 20% chance of showers and thunderstorms with a high of 85 on Sunday. Currently 60 degrees outside your number one country studios. And there you go. That is the weather. So looking like a pretty hot week overall. And then into the weekend, a couple slight rain chances, but don't be surprised if those get pushed back or eliminated completely. I'm looking forward to it. Let's heat these waters up and get ready for swimming season.
2: Agreed.
0: I think Miles is going to do well. I talked about it a couple weeks ago, how last year, you know, it was like the year before last, Miles was wanting to swim, but Mariah didn't want to swim. And then last year, kind of neither of them wanted to swim, and then we got Mariah swimming, which was amazing, and she was swimming like on her own, you know, just
1: in her little
0: floating, of course, yeah, having a grand time. And then by the end of summer, you had coaxed Miles into swimming a couple times, so that is that. I'm feeling like this is going to be the summer.
2: Yeah,
0: the summer of the swimming summer. Mm-hmm. Yeah.
1: Well, I love swimming. You love swimming, and it's just not fair for mamas when, like, if we can at least take if the kids can come swimming, it makes it so much better for them.
0: Yeah.
1: You know?
0: Yeah.
1: Otherwise, they're having up there get snacks and do this and do that.
0: Yeah.
1: And
0: yeah.
1: They keep them entertained. You know? And then I still want to swim, but then I'm feeling bad or I'm getting chewed out about it.
0: Of course. Of course. it will be an interesting one this year. Swimming season may overall get cut pretty short for us, man. Allie, pregnant in the heat of August.
1: No,
0: you know,
2: early
0: August is the due date, which I'm thankful for. I mean, I'd rather that than late August.
2: Yeah.
0: June and July obviously can still be brutal, but August is usually the worst month of the heat. So, you know, hopefully we get that done early August, and then that one might be just a little bit shelled up, you know?
2: Yeah.
0: Stay in the AC with a baby and stuff.
2: Understandably.
0: Yeah. It's getting more and more real every day, and more that I'm not doing what I need to be doing and all that. So we're on the mudslide now.
2: Yeah,
1: yeah, there you go.
0: Use that term.
2: Sure.
0: Yeah, it's like, okay, no more messing around.
1: Yeah, you do it too soon, done. Then you're like, oh, well, it's all over with. What do I do now?
0: You know? Nothing. You don't want to be prepared.
2: No.
0: Come on. Yeah, no. No.
2: Okay.
0: You want to be scrambling.
2: Yeah.
0: It's when I get my best work done.
1: Sure.
2: Yeah.
0: It's when I'm scrambling for it.
1: She just needs to take the tactic that my wife does. When I said I was going to do something and I haven't been doing it, and then she'll finally just like, well, hey, I called a contractor and he'll be here in the morning. And then when she's not looking, I go do it all quick.
2: Yeah.
1: And then I'm like, you still calling that contractor? Or is he still going to be here in the morning? She was like, yeah. I'm like, good. Well, you can explain to him why everything that you asked him to do is done.
0: Oh, man. I like that tactic. I'm gonna use it. Yeah. Overall, though, you know, we got Memorial Day weekend coming up. Very much looking forward to that. July 4th. I'm very much looking forward to that.
2: America.
0: And 250. Then America 250. We have the America 250 fight night at the White House,
2: yes.
0: Which is more and more real every
2: day. Next month.
0: Yeah, it is. And they keep releasing more and more pictures of what it's going to look like. Of course, like AI generated nonsense. But, you know, it's going to look pretty cool, I think, if they can nail it.
2: Yeah.
0: You know, lots of stuff to look forward to into the summer.
1: We're full America 250 at our house. I bought a flag over the weekend.
0: Oh, I saw that.
1: Yeah.
0: I saw that yesterday.
1: It's a little big.
0: It's a big one. Yeah.
1: It's as big as a blanket or a comforter or something. I didn't know it was quite that big.
0: I love it. Did you have the place for it already?
1: Well, we did, but the flag ended up being too big for that spot. So I mounted it to a different spot up on the roof and stuff. And it's nice. Got the green roof and plants out there. And now you got nice the red, white, and blue, you know?
2: Mm-hmm.
1: And my daughter, I kind of got it for her because she has this little American flag. She loves carrying it around in the yard and stuff. She has no idea. She just likes it's Stars and Stripes, Daddy.
0: Yeah.
1: And that's her favorite thing.
0: I thought you put it up in honor of Sean Strickland winning the title over the weekend.
1: Oh, amazingly.
0: He beat them.
1: Kazakhstani or Dagestani or whatever.
0: Good. Chechnyan.
1: Good. Okay.
0: Beat him, dude. I've never felt more American in my life.
2: Yeah.
0: That was amazing. It was amazing. But
1: Allah Akbar over the weekend.
0: No,
1: huh?
0: Sir. Right. No, sir. Just God bless America.
1: Yeah.
0: He said, you're all Americans watching right now.
1: Yeah.
0: You know, everywhere in the comments section, everybody's going crazy from all around the world. We are Americans today. You know, brought down the beast.
1: Like,
2: awesome.
1: I got to thinking about it. There's an Australian guy who has a podcast I really enjoy. He's a really smart thinker and stuff, but he had on a Canadian the other day, and it was like the topic of it, is it okay to be a nationalist? And, you know, usually when you think of that, you might think of, you know, Germany in the 1930s and 40s or, you know, crazy places in Africa and everything where, you know, if you're from there, they just cut your head off or whatever, you know.
0: Yep.
1: You know, they were talking like in Australia and in Canada, less in Canada, but like in Australia, if you're Australian, if you have an Australian flag flying by your house, people just assume you're like a white supremacist or something. You
0: absolutely.
1: Know? In Canada, it takes America to put tariffs or threaten the whole 51st state thing for Canadians to bring out the Canadian flags
0: because there's
1: talk that the Canadian flag is a symbol of racism or whatever. And
2: what?
1: I was like, I'm just thankful. Not only do we have like the most beautiful flag in all of the world.
0: True.
1: And a great story behind it and everything, but and how symbolic it is with the 13 stripes and the 50 stars and everything, and how it's evolved over time. That we live in a country where we can be proud. You put a flag up, nobody's going to think you're a lunatic for it. I mean, it was hard to fathom that.
0: Yeah,
1: you know?
0: I know. And you know who flies the Canadian flag up there? A lot of immigrants.
2: Thankful
0: to come to a country like Canada and get and just work and keep your head down and raise a family in a relatively safe place.
1: No dictator to.
0: Are you going to walk up to an East Indian guy's house with your hipster beanie and glasses and be like, actually, that's racist. That's, you know, like, come on, dude. Love your country a little bit. There's nothing wrong with it.
2: It doesn't surprise me.
0: Yeah.
2: With all the holidays they've been trying to get rid of and, you know, the wokeness and such.
0: Yeah, everything's racist. Everything's got a thing behind it, you know. Yeah. All the terms. Don't use that term.
2: Yeah.
0: You know? Well, it's just, come on now.
1: Now I have an American flag. It's a little bit smaller than that RV world in Texas.
0: That one's like...
1: Just blocks the sun out.
0: No, it looked great. We drove by it, and I was like, yeah, dude, that's great. We need to get one now. I need to copy Patrick.
2: Yeah.
0: I need a green roof. I need a... Well,
1: I didn't notice. I was like, after I put it up, you know, my heart was swelling. Mm-hmm. And I had to drive back to town for something, and I'm like, listen, how many other American flags? It was none. Only other one is a little further down the highway. So it's got actually a flagpole with a flag on it.
0: That's cool. Nice. Yeah. That's nice. Well, that is, we are out of time, so let's go ahead and get into your Ag Vantage report. It's brought to you by United Ag and Turf, and we will be back. Good morning, San Juan's Automotive Repair. Says good morning, guys. Good morning to everybody out there.
1: Great guys over there.
0: Yeah, absolutely. We'll be right back with the Brew Crew.
5: Rice prices continue to rise, corn and soybeans down. Hello, I'm Scotty Woodson on the EAB Ag Network with your EAB Noon Market Report. May corn at 452 and three quarters, down 12 and three quarters. With July corn at 469, down 11. May soybeans 1175, down 20 and three quarters. With July soybeans at 1190, down 21 and a half. May wheat at 602 and three quarters, down 13 and three quarters. With July wheat at 612 and a half, down 15 and a quarter. July cotton at 84.35, down 45. With December cotton at 84.89, down 38. May rice 1182, up 11 cents. With July rice at 12.17 and a half, up 10 and a half. Moving on to livestock now. June live cattle 253.90, up 67 and a half. August live cattle 249.52 and a half, up 117 and a half. May feeder cattle 373.22 and a half, up 140. August feeder cattle 374.47 and a half, up 217 and a half. May lane hogs 91.72 and a half, down 107 and a half. June hogs at 99.77 and a half, down 165. That's your EAB Noon Market Report, and I'm Scotty Woodson. Have a great day.
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11: 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Stocker cows and pairs were steady to $300 lower. Stocker calves under 400 pounds, steady to $10 lower. Stocker calves over 400 pounds, steady to $10 higher. Yearlings weaned over 45 days, steady to $5 higher. It's getting that time of the year with warmer days ahead. Cattle with excessive hair are starting to be discounted. Looking at number one steers, 200 to 300 pounds, they sold from 626 to a high of 685. 3 to 4 weight steers range from 621 to a high of 670. 4 to 5 weight steers brought 541 to a high of 585. 5 to 6 weight steers sold from 491 to a high of 525. 6 to 7 weight steers range from 416 to 435. 7 to 8 weight steers brought 371 to 390. And over 800 pound steers sold from 350 to 360. Number one heifers, 200 to 300 pounds, range from 561 to a high of 660. 3 to 4 weight heifers brought 541 to a high of 590. 4 to 5 weight heifers sold from 531 to a high of 565. 5 to 6 weight heifers brought 466 to 500. And over 600 pound heifers range from 376 to 405. 9 goats range from 55 to a high of 320. And that's the report from the sale Monday, May 4th, at McDaniel Livestock Exchange in Valiant, Oklahoma. 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

0: I'm so stoked, man. I'm so stoked on this right now. I can't think of anything else. I know, okay? I get it. Nobody out there cares about the fights. I care about the fights. I have a mic in front of my face.
1: Yeah. Talk about it.
2: So we got to hear about it?
0: God bless America. Yes.
2: Oh, he did it?
0: He did it, dude.
1: Did it.
0: I was saying all week he was going to do it.
2: You didn't bet on him, though, did
0: you? I did not. I forgot to.
2: I was going to
0: as well. If I would have put $20, I would have won $100. If I would have, and I was thinking about putting like $50 on him, you know, and winning some good money.
2: Yeah.
0: And I chose, I knew how he was going to do it. Come on, man. Sean Strickland, this is a win for America right here.
1: Yeah.
0: New American champion, first one in a while.
1: I'm bummed a little bit because I watched it from home.
0: Yeah.
1: And I was kind of in and out of sleep, and I just kept thinking, man, this is going on forever.
0: Yeah.
1: They went all three rounds.
0: All five.
1: Oh, man, I always get that confused. Yeah. All five rounds.
0: It was not a great, I'm not going to sit here and say it was like a great fight. If you took that exact fight and just put like some other people in it, it wouldn't have mattered. But it was the fighters.
1: Exactly. Yeah. And I think that's what makes it like, okay, it went all five rounds. That was that was an exciting five rounds, Leslie.
0: Yes, it was. Yeah. It was. I was on the edge of my...
1: Because you don't know
0: exactly
1: how it's going to go.
0: It's not one of those fights where you're on the edge of your seat thinking like, oh, any moment somebody's going to get knocked out or something like that. It wasn't like that. It was a jab fest. It was it was tactical. And first round happens. Of course, Chimaev, the Chechenian wrestler, you know, nightmare, who's undefeated, you know, 16-0 or whatever, and has beat everybody, you know, up against Sean Strickland. Nobody gave him a chance. He was a 5-1 underdog, you know, and all this. Nobody gave him a chance. The first round happens. Chimaev does his thing. He comes out, takedown.

0: him back down and you know, choke submission threats and stuff like that. Second round comes out, completely different fight already. Chimaev just gassed himself out. There you go, man. It was so good, you know. Ends up throwing a few really good punches, big takedown incoming, stuffs it, and Chimaev just flops to his back. Mm-hmm. And then that was the story of the fight. You know, it was just a pretty good beatdown for the rest of the time. So I'm so happy about it. I couldn't believe it when I was watching it, you know. So
1: great.
0: Shout out, God bless America.
1: At least it wasn't some Minky King on hole.
0: Yeah.
1: Winning.
0: Right.
2: No, it was before them.
1: Yeah, I know. Because I did see him talking. There was some guy talking in English.
2: Yeah.
1: He was trying to talk in English.
0: Yeah.
1: I think he won. He had a long face and blonde-headed, which every Eastern European looks like.
0: Oh, yeah,
1: that.
0: You talk about that giant Russian dude.
1: Yeah, he was talking in English.
0: Yeah, yeah, yeah.
1: Very
0: poorly.
1: Yeah. That's when I turned it over there and I didn't stay.
0: Okay.
1: Because I was going to try to watch some of it, some of the fights, and it was that, and I was going.
0: Yeah, that was a particularly boring fight, too.
1: I am not going to listen to this dude do this.
0: Right.
1: You know, and nobody, it was like he just had a mic.
0: Mm-hmm.
1: Nobody was interviewing him. So he could just say whatever he wanted to say. I guess they finally just cut him off when he used every English word he knew.
0: Yeah. I like it. I'd rather that than getting up there. I can't stand when they get up there with the translator, says something you don't understand, then the translator's got to, you know, do his thing, and then another question is asked, and then that one's got to be translated back to the other language, back to the translation. It's like kind of boring. Yeah. Mm-hmm. Instead, we got, at the very end, Sean getting up there with his great post-fight speech. You know, let me tell you something, guys. We're all Americans today.
2: Yeah.
0: You know, it was sensational. And this is the second time he's done it. There's betting odds and all that matters. You know what I mean? It's usually correct. So for him to pull off two of the biggest betting upsets in the history of the sport.
2: Mm-hmm.
0: I was stoked. It was a great time watching it. I hope anybody who watched it was as stoked as I was.
2: Watching
0: America win, and he always walks out to that song.
2: Mm-hmm.
0: You know,
2: that's
0: so
2: cool.
0: It's a great march song. He marches out. You know,
1: that's from Die Hard.
0: Oh yeah,
2: this definitely got me excited for Freedom 250.
0: Yeah,
2: but the only kind of bummer about it is that it's a Sunday.
0: Mm-hmm.
2: So is it during the day or is it at night?
0: I actually have no idea.
2: Yeah.
0: I don't know anything about it.
2: It starts at 5 Pacific, so it'll be 6 here.
0: That's a great time for it.
1: No, if it's 5 Pacific.
0: Yeah, it'll be 4.
1: It'll be 3 here.
0: Oh. Yeah, 3. Yeah, you're right.
2: Oh.
0: Yeah.
2: We're
0: like 2 hours ahead.
1: We're 2 hours ahead of Pacific.
0: Yeah.
2: Oh, so then it would be seven.
0: Yeah. Oh, that stinks.
1: That's true. Yeah, you're right.
0: You were right, Jen.
2: It depends. Right. Sometimes they're an hour behind us. Sometimes they're two. Well, I'm thinking Arizona. Never mind.
0: Yeah.
1: You're right. It's two. We're 2 hours ahead of them.
2: Yeah.
1: So it'd be 7 o'clock.
0: Dang it, on a Sunday.
2: On a Sunday? Why would they do it on a Sunday?
0: It'll be a quick one, though.
2: Oh, it's Trump's birthday.
0: Is it Trump's birthday that day?
2: I'm pretty sure, yeah.
0: Oh, okay.
2: I think that's why he's doing it that day. Oh.
0: Nice.
2: Yeah.
0: Well, there you go. And it's just one. there's no prelim card or anything like that. It's just the one card.
2: Yeah.
0: So 5 fights, I think, right?
1: Well, they're going to have carrot cake.
2: McDonald's.
0: Yeah. For the fighters.
2: Yeah.
0: Yeah, I got you lunch plates.
1: Yeah.
0: About to fight. About to fight in 2 hours.
2: Yeah.
0: I don't think so.
1: Right after the fight?
0: Right after the fight, different story.
1: Yeah.
0: Yeah, different story.
1: Give me that.
0: Yeah.
2: Because I was thinking if they had done it on, say, July 4th, which is a Saturday, like, that would be perfect. Mm-hmm. Like, I would go all, like, I would do everything American themed.
0: Oh, yeah, for sure.
2: You know?
0: I'm still going to show out for it.
2: Oh,
0: we
2: got to
0: watch it. We got to watch it. A lot of scandal over the weekend when it came to it, too. On Friday, the weigh-ins happened. Chimaev missed weight. They say he made it, but he missed it.
2: Yeah.
0: He gets on the scale. He has 10 minutes left to weigh in. He's taken the full, like, 4-hour weight cut period. He has 10 minutes left to weigh in by the commission standards. He gets up on the scale, and he is on the scale for a half a second before they're like, 185, and he steps off, and the thing was still moving on the scale. Mm-hmm. So big scandal there. 100 videos came out immediately of, like, zoomed in on the thing. Like, he did not make weight.
2: Yeah.

0: But they were not about to cancel the fight, you know. I mean, you know, so they gave him the privilege, you know. And he was completely drained, too. Mm-hmm. That was a big factor. So, you know.
1: So what's the cutoff?
0: 185. Oh. You have to weigh in at 185 exactly.
1: Yeah.
0: And he, like, rumor has it he was about 2 pounds over. And mm-hmm. they use the old type of scales where, you know, it's like the one you stand on the thing and it's got a balance.
1: Yeah.
0: It hit the top of the thing, which is a clear indicator that it's not. And they're like, 185, and he just hopped off. He was on it for a half second. They did the thing where they show Sean's weigh-in. He was on the scale for like 10 seconds before they call it. Chimaev was on the scale for 1 second before they called it. And they were like, yep, 185, he's good.
1: Mm-hmm.
0: No way, dude. No way. Don't buy it. So a lot of privilege there, a lot of worries, a lot of censoring Sean Strickland on some of the interviews. They cut out big chunks of it because he was going crazy and, you know, talking about America and stuff. And yeah,
1: does not surprise me.
0: I know,
1: dude. Of course, Dana White weighs in.
0: Yeah. Oh, you're a dummy if you think. Yeah. You know that we didn't.
1: Oh, I can't stand him anymore.
0: I know. But I'm glad they didn't call. If he would have missed weight, that would have been disastrous.
1: Yeah.
0: Really bad. You know. So there you go. That's all I'll talk about it. I was proud mm-hmm. to be an American more than ever.
1: Yeah.
0: Saturday night. Of course, it meant I had to stay up till 1 a.m. and because, mm-hmm. of course, you can't just watch the fights and you got to watch all the interviews after and all the things. And, editorializing and all that. Well, it is perfect timing. Let's go ahead and hop into your super trivia. We will be right back. 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

0: 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Mm-hmm. You do have a question for us.
1: I do have a question.
0: All right, let's hear it.
1: All right. It's no secret that married couples argue, but research says about 3 out of 4 couples have major disagreements over this.
0: Ooh.
1: And it can be so bad that 1 in 10 marriages end in part because of it.
0: Oh, I bet. All right.
1: What is it?
0: 870-642-2190. You can also call 870-642-2446.
1: It's no secret that married couples argue, but research says about 3 out of 4 couples have major disagreements over this. In fact, it can be so bad that 1 in 10 marriages end in part because of it.
0: I love it. Good question. Well, I don't love it, but yeah. It's a good question. Good morning. You're live on Power Trivia.
2: Finances.
0: There you go.
1: Not finances.
0: Dinner.
1: Not dinner.
0: Okay.
3: Alcohol.
1: Not alcohol. Very good one.
0: Good one. What about the thermostat?
1: Not the thermostat.
0: All right. Try again.
1: Got that's bigger issues going on with the thermostat.
0: No kidding.
4: It's those little things that get you.
0: It is. Good morning. You're live on Power Trivia.
2: The color of appliances.
0: The color of appliances.
1: Very
0: interesting.
4: It sounds like that's from experience.
0: Yeah, exactly. I kind of want to go stainless steel.
1: I love that. Yeah.
0: Well, that means we have to put stainless steel. Exactly.
1: Men's answers will always be different.
0: Yeah. Absolutely.
1: Not the color of appliances.
0: All right. Hold on, sir. I'm going to go with who's driving.
1: Not who's driving.
4: Going out on the weekends.
1: Not going out on the weekends.
0: What about naming a pet?
1: Not naming a pet.
0: That's a good one. All right, try again.
1: It's no secret that married couples argue, but research says about 3 out of 4 couples have major disagreements over this. In fact, it can be so bad that 1 in 10 marriages end in part because of it.
0: Nice. Good morning, you're live on Power Trivia.
5: Good morning. Is it this fun, children?
0: Oh,
1: very good one.
0: Very
1: not
0: good one.
1: Not it, though.
0: Yeah. I'm going to go with skim or whole milk.
1: Not skim or whole milk.
0: Come on, Greg.
4: Automobile purchases.
1: Not good buying one. Cars. Yes, good one.
0: Here's this one. Remodeling or buying a home.
1: Very good one. Not it, though.
0: Okay, try again.
1: That is stressful.
0: Yeah, remodeling. Remodeling is a bad one. The guy's dragging his feet. The lady wants it done. She's threatening to call a contractor. He's, you know.
1: Yeah.
0: Good morning. You're live on Power Trivia.
5: Six.
0: Oh, boy. Nope. All right. What about we're going to go with what to dress your kids up with.
1: Not what to dress your kids up with.
0: All right.
4: Having kids or not?
1: Not having kids.
0: Okay, what about, good one, liking or disliking family members?
1: That is the correct answer.
0: That's it?
1: Yes,
0: hey.
1: It is in-laws.
0: Nice. Who do we have on the phone?
5: Jason Sutherland.
0: Jason Sutherland gets it today. Congratulations, sir. You can come pick up your winnings anytime.
5: Thank you, sir. Have I appreciate that.
0: Yes, sir. Yes, all right. Sir. Yeah, all good.
1: Yeah.
0: Jen's not happy.
1: No, I'm not. Just a little consideration when we're on the radio.
0: Oh, you're fine. You're fine.
1: Okay, so here's some stats for you. I had no idea it was this bad.
0: Yeah.
1: But 3 out of 4, 75% of married couples report experiencing major disagreements with their in-laws. Roughly 1 in 10 marriages ending in divorce partly due to in-law problems. Let's see here. And it's research shows that 60% of women admitted that their relationship with a female in-law, particularly the mother-in-law, caused long-term stress and unhappiness.
0: That's a surprise to you?
1: No,
0: mother-in-law's a tough one.
1: I loved my mother-in-law, but she definitely caused me stress and long-term unhappiness.
0: Listen, all right? I'm not trying to throw any shade out there, but if you ask me if your mother-in-law was directly related to some of the issues you had, I'm going to say yes. All right?
1: Yeah.
0: She was great. I did like her, but she was of the typical mother-in-law, like, you know, kind of coming over and... You know what I'm trying to say, you know?
1: Harsh
0: lady.
1: Mean.
0: Mean.
1: She's very mean. Yeah.
0: That's right.
1: Yeah.
0: But sometimes, hey, that's your, you know, that's their most prized possession that you're taking from them.
1: Right.
0: You know? So yeah. I do understand it.
1: Yeah. Which, but it kind of...
4: Only your baby.
1: Oh, no. No.
4: Neither one?
1: No, the oldest. But neither. He took care of her, financially and stuff. So, yeah. That, you know, they're... I never got in the way of that. Right, that was just like, you do your thing. Yeah. I'm all about it. I like my father-in-law. I loved my father-in-law. Mm-hmm. Absolutely loved him. Mm-hmm. I want to love my mother-in-law.
0: Yeah.
1: You know?
0: Yeah.
1: Like, I like family time with the other person's parents.
0: Right.
1: You know?
0: Yeah. And again, I don't think she was a bad... She was just, you know... We all see movies about it. It's a classic trope that the mother-in-law is a harsh... You know,
1: yes.
0: Can be harsh. You know,
1: yeah.
0: It's usually on the wife's side, though.
1: It is
0: where it's like harsh on the husband's. You know,
1: I remember a couple of weeks before we had gotten married. You know, my ex-husband had to have a brain surgery, and they scheduled it like 5 days after the wedding. And I was like, we should probably like hold off on the wedding. You know, mm-hmm. like let's. This is going to be way too much for him. The stress and all that.
0: What? A couple of weeks before?
1: Yeah, or like whenever it was, he was in ICU.
0: Oh,
1: you
0: know? Yeah. Okay.
1: He was in ICU, well, and I was just like, I don't think that we should do this. Like, it's going to be so much stress and this and that. Like, he's sick. And
0: yeah.
1: And she's like, oh, no, absolutely not.
0: Oh, we're doing it.
1: We're doing it. I remember we were at a California Pizza Kitchen when we had that conversation.
0: Yeah,
1: I was like, man, I'm the bride, though, you know?
0: Yeah.
1: But, hey, it all, well.
0: Allie says, I got lucky with mine. She's pretty wonderful. Yeah, and me too. All right, both of our moms are great. And I don't foresee any problems there. It's just the classic thing where it's like a big fight, and it's like, go to your mother's, you know? And, like, it's over that, you know what I mean?
4: It's a lot easier to have a wonderful mother-in-law when they're in Canada.
0: Yeah, true.
1: Well,
0: true.
1: Yeah.
4: The farther away, the fonder you can be of it.
0: Yeah.
1: I think, I don't know. I would guarantee Allie and Caitlin both would be like, I wish she was closer.
0: Of course.
4: I know.
1: I know.
4: I'm just,
1: I know.
4: But if you're not close, it's easier to have a relationship with them that's not caustic.
0: Yeah.
1: Right.
0: And again, it's mostly a joke you're saying, but even so, even if it's a great mother-in-law,

0: You know, with no, she's very nice and all this. If she's coming over all the time, and it's like, I mean, if you're married, your mother-in-law is coming. It's no matter who she is, what mm-hmm. your relationship, you're going to be stressing.
1: Oh, you know,
0: you're going to be super cleaning the house. You're going to make sure there's nothing to point out.
1: Mm-hmm.
0: You know, you're going to make sure, you know, even if she's the most wonderful woman in the world, hey, my mother's coming over. You're going to be like, well,
1: you want it to look good.
0: That's right.
2: Even with your mother-in-law, who you said was mm-hmm. not the best one, mm-hmm. if she had lived 8 hours away.
0: Yeah, make it easier. You
2: could, you know, she's going to be there for 2 days, then mm-hmm. she's going to be gone. Yeah. You go, okay, I can put up with that for 2 days.
0: Yeah.
2: You know, but when you know every day is coming in, you never know when it's coming in.
1: Yeah.
2: You know, that makes it a lot more, it's right, more in your face.
0: Yeah, right. Yeah. No, yeah. Absolutely. Absolutely.
2: And as it's, the more in your face it is, the more mm-hmm. it becomes an issue.
1: Yeah.
0: And then there's
1: right.
0: like mother-in-law right. privilege where it's like, I don't have to ask to come over.
1: Oh,
0: I don't
1: no,
0: even knock,
1: not even knocking.
0: You know? Yeah, just barge in, you know, it's like, it's all that.
1: Ugh.
0: I can imagine it being pretty stressful if you have a tough relationship with your mother-in-law,
1: mm-hmm.
0: you know, although a father-in-law mm-hmm. can be tough as well.
1: Oh.
0: So, well, like, I would say classically, probably there's a more issue with the husband's mother-in-law and then the wife's father-in-law.
1: Yeah.
0: Does that make sense?
1: It does.
0: Yeah. Where it's like, oh, your father is just, you know, I can't stand having him over for Thanksgiving.
1: Yeah. That's interesting because I've never had to deal with that before. You know, like, say, you know, you're married and your wife's father comes over, you
0: mm-hmm.
1: know, and he's like, oh, man, you should really fix that. I've got some tools in my truck. Let me go grab them,
0: mm-hmm.
1: you know?
0: Mm-hmm.
1: Or like, why aren't you doing this? You're doing this wrong.
0: Yeah,
1: you know?
0: Yeah.
1: So I can see how that could go.
0: Yeah, and I feel like the lady's father is usually a little bit more chill about
1: mm-hmm.
0: everything. Like, easy to get along with the husband type of thing.
1: Yeah.
0: You know, where he's just quiet. He's just coming, oh, he's, you know.
1: Mm-hmm.
0: I might be confusing by saying who and which one, but like.
1: I get you.
0: Yeah.
1: Yeah.
0: I don't know. I think I think there's going to be strife between, more often than not, just in a trope way,
1: mm-hmm.
0: strife between the husband and his mother-in-law and then the wife and her father-in-law,
1: yeah.
0: I think. Yeah.
1: Crazy.
0: Or you have a crazy brother or something like that.
1: Mm-hmm.
0: Yeah, I could imagine your family members being a big, you know, contributor into the happiness of your marriage.
2: Like a crazy brother just hanging around in the house. And you get married.
1: Yeah.
2: You get married and there's just a brother that's just hanging around.
0: Yeah.
2: And he stays there.
0: And I would imagine the strife comes between the husband and her brother and the wife's brother. Where it's like, he's my brother. He's just going to stay with us for a couple days. And he's like, well, I'm locking up my stuff, you know, like,
1: ooh.
0: You know what I mean? And
1: yeah.
0: Like, you know,
1: we never had that, though.
0: No, of course not. No.
1: We were very lucky.
2: Not that you know of.
0: Yeah, true.
1: No, they were best friends.
2: I'm just kidding.
0: Yeah. Yeah, he's my brother. He's just going to be here for a couple days.
2: Years.
0: 3 months later.
1: Yeah, years. And he's moving with us to Arizona.
0: Yeah.
2: Oh, great.
1: That was
2: he's moving to Arkansas.
1: Yeah.
2: Yay.
0: All right. Well, there you go. Let's go ahead and hop into your news. We are ready, right?
1: We are ready.
0: All right. 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
5: 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The popular bass tournament is set for Saturday, May 23rd, Memorial Day weekend, on DeQueen, Derricks, and Gillum Lakes, drawing anglers from across the region for a full day of competition and thousands of dollars in prize money. Fishing action runs from 6 a.m. to 1 p.m. with hourly weigh-ins beginning at 8 a.m. at Oak Grove on DeQueen Lake, Coon Creek on Gillum Lake, and Jefferson Ridge on Derricks. 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And again, for more information, contact the Chamber or visit sevierchamber.com. In another event to keep on the calendar, rodeo fans across southwest Arkansas are invited to the Sevier County Fairgrounds this week as the 2026 Riding for the Brand Rodeo Tour makes its third stop of the season in DeQueen. Riding for the Brand Tour stop number three is set for this Friday, May 15th at the DeQueen Auto Group Arena at the Sevier County Fairgrounds. Action begins at 7:30 that evening with slack events to follow. The event will feature a full slate of rodeo competition, including bareback riding, saddle bronc, ranch bronc, bull riding, calf roping, breakaway roping, shoot dogging, barrels, poles, team roping, goat tying, goat pool, and mutton busting. Youth ages 15 to 19 are eligible to compete, along with an open 20 and over rough stock division. Organizers say the tour continues to attract talented contestants from across the region while maintaining a strong family-friendly atmosphere. Entry registration opens at 8 a.m. today and closes this Wednesday, May 13th at 8 a.m. Organizers note that the first 10 entries in each event will compete during the main performance. Contestants will compete for a 75% cash payout along with points toward year-end prizes and awards. Admission for non-contestants is $10. Riding for the Brand was founded to provide young rodeo athletes with opportunities to grow in and out of the arena. In addition to rodeo competition, the organization emphasizes Christian values and a positive environment for youth and families. For more information or registration details, contact Mike Lanius by calling 870-451-2304. Taking a look now at some local sports, the Horatio Lady Lions edged Woodlawn 4-3 Saturday to claim the regional tournament title in Murfreesboro, advancing to state. The Horatio girls advanced to the finals with a 9-1 win over Hampton on Thursday, followed by a 7-3 victory over Magnet Cove on Friday. The Lady Lions, with a record of 27 wins, 6 losses, and a tie, advanced to the Class 2A state softball tournament at Palestine Wheatley High School. The Horatio girls take on Cedar Ridge in opening round action Thursday morning at 10 o'clock. On Saturday, the game was tied at 3-3 entering the bottom of the 7th inning when Paige Williamson delivered the game-winning hit, singling home the winning run to secure the victory for Horatio. Williamson turned in a standout performance at the plate, collecting 3 hits and 4 at-bats. She singled in the third inning, tripled in the sixth, and added the decisive RBI single in the seventh. Williamson also earned the win in the circle for Horatio, pitching 3 scoreless innings in relief while allowing just 2 hits with 1 strikeout and no walks. Ayla Lampe started the game for the Lady Lions, giving up 4 hits and 3 runs, only one of them earned, over 4 innings while striking out 2. Horatio was aggressive on the base pass throughout the game, stealing 4 bases as a team. Haley Lyon led the effort with 2 stolen bases, and the Lady Lions also turned a double play defensively. Elsewhere in local sports, the DeQueen Lady Leopards finished the year with a record of 10-10 after falling to Monticello 15-0 Thursday in the Class 4A South Regional in Crossett. The Lady Billies went on to win the regional championship and are favored to win state. Evelyn Ponce and Lindley Ligon shared mound duties for the DeQueen girls. Senior Tegan Gallardo was our McDonald's player of the game with several sparkling defensive plays at third base. Senior Jaden Valdez had the only hit of the day for DeQueen with an infield single. Elsewhere, the Ashdown baseball team will take a record of 13 wins and 14 losses into the Class 3A state baseball tournament after finishing fourth in the Class 3A South Regional Tourney in Bismarck over the weekend. The Panthers punched their ticket to the state tournament with a 5-1 victory Thursday over Drew Central as Riley Williamson pitched a gem while striking out 10. On Friday, the Panthers fell to Bismarck 5-2. Logan Johnson led Ashdown with 3 hits. Caden White and Logan Irwin had 2 hits each. In the consolation game Saturday, Ashdown was defeated by Smackover 7-3. The Panthers will battle Boonville in the opening round of the state tournament this Thursday at 3 o'clock in Harrison. Assuming the tournament is on schedule, airtime with Jim Cross is set for 2:45 on Thursday on 105.3 The Good Path and on the KILX app. And finally, the DeQueen Leopards soccer team claimed the 4A South Conference Championship Friday with a 6-0 win at Arkadelphia. Meanwhile, the Lady Leopards dropped a 4-0 decision to the Lady Badgers but also earned a trip to the state tournament. The Leopards, with a record of 18 wins, 3 losses, and 1 tie, open up the Class 4A state soccer tournament this Thursday in Green Forest at 11 a.m. against Central Arkansas Christian. The Lady Leopards, the number 2 seed from 4A South with a record of 16 wins, 5 losses, and 3 ties, will meet Brooklyn in the opening round Thursday at 5 o'clock in Green Forest. The Cassadaw River soccer teams will also be competing in the state tournament this week. The Class 3A state tournament will be held at Conway Christian High School. The Eagles, with a record of 9 wins, 5 losses, and 3 ties, take on St. Joseph at 4 o'clock on Thursday. The Lady Eagles battle the host school, Conway Christian, on Thursday at 2 o'clock. That is it for this edition of the news, but when we return from the break and a few words from our sponsors, we'll hear part of our interview with U.S. Congressman Bruce Westerman, recorded this past Friday. In the meantime, check out more local news, sports, and upcoming events online at kdqn.net and in the Queen Bee.
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0: Congressman Bruce Westerman, great to have you back with us, sir. I trust you're doing well.
10: All's well. Good to be with you, Patrick. Hope everything's going well for you today.
0: Excellent. You know, a few things I hope we could get to today, and I kind of wanted to start by maybe taking a look at someone in another branch of government, Marco Rubio. You know, he's currently serving as Secretary of State, Interim National Security Advisor, Special Liaison to the Pope right now. A few other things, I'm sure. He's been in the news a lot this week, including for a speech he gave just meaning to remind Americans how great this country is, how we should be hopeful for its future. You might even say it sounded a bit like a presidential campaign speech, though, Congressman, I'm not in any way ready to prognosticate on the 2028 election, but I am a fan of Rubio. And like Benjamin Franklin said, if you want something done, you got to ask a busy person. And I guess I'd just like to get you a thought or two from you on the man and the growing image of him as a guy in the White House who gets things done and, you know, might have a very interesting future ahead of him.
10: Yeah, he's certainly being very effective in the job that he's doing, probably kind of outperforming all the other cabinet members in some ways, but it seems like there's nothing he won't take on. He does a really good job at it. I can tell you when we have even like classified briefings and he's there, just his depth of knowledge and his ability to explain what's going on are very good. I've been very impressed with Marco and or Secretary Rubio and the job that he's doing.
0: Maybe we'll take a look closer to home. You know, some growing contention in and around Texarkana right now after the Tex-America Center announced the prospect of a data center in Bowie County. Of course, that is on the Texas side. But at a meeting earlier this week, a number of community members spoke about their worries for this proposed data center. Personally, I think most of the concerns are pretty overblown. I mean, it's not 1992 anymore. These facilities are pretty vital for the digital world we live in. However, you know, it really is the issue of power consumption that really needs to be taken seriously. And perhaps, Congressman, this is where the topic of nuclear energy really needs to be at the forefront. And so just kind of interesting, what are any thoughts you have and maybe what you're hearing in and around the 4th District regarding these facilities?
10: Yeah, there's a lot of concern about data centers coming online and driving up power cost and using a lot of water. But I think if you really get into the the details of it, you can see where on the water side they can recirculate and reuse most of the water. So I don't think that concerns is overblown. I think it is being overblown some on the water usage. And then on the energy side, I'd say it all depends on how you do it, and there's an opportunity if you build these correctly that you could actually have a facility that would help lower the electricity prices for everybody else, because these are big continuous loads on the grid, and you're able to utilize your generating equipment at a much higher efficiency. And if you size it correctly and you have the data center company build any new generation that's needed, there's a scenario where you could actually lower energy costs and make the grid more reliable. But all those things have to be done correctly, and I think that's why people are concerned about it, because they've seen stories where it didn't happen correctly. But back to your point, it is a modern world that has a lot of data usage, and these data centers are absolutely necessary if you're going to continue to grow in that area and if you're going to be the world leader in AI. And as much as I really don't like AI, the fact is it's here and somebody's going to develop it, and I'd much rather it be us than the Chinese Communist Party.
0: Well, could not agree more on that, Congressman. Now, one final topic I had today, aliens. The Trump administration said it will soon, well, actually, I guess today it will begin releasing the long-awaited, quote-unquote, UFO files. I mean, with everything going around the world, I'm going to be honest, UFOs and little green men not really been in the forefront of my mind. Is this a big topic you're hearing from constituents? Congressman, is the truth out there?
10: Well, the truth is always out there. Now, I don't know what people are wanting to hear. I thought, first time I went to a classified briefing, I would find out who assassinated Kennedy and what they have at Area 51, and yeah. I still have not got any information on either one of those, so I will be as surprised as anybody else. Actually, I don't think anything too revealing is going to come out, but who knows? I guess we'll know the truth today.
0: Yeah, I guess so. Well, you know what? We'll have to launch into it first thing right off the bat next week, Congressman. But I have certainly abused your time today. If there's anything you wanted to wrap up with.
10: No, I just got Mother's Day coming up this weekend.
0: Yes.
10: Hope everybody gets time to spend time with family and enjoy that. And hopefully we'll have beautiful weather like this on Mother's Day.
0: Absolutely, Congressman. Well, thank you so much for your time today. Look forward to doing it all over again next week, sir.
10: Thank you, Patrick. Bye-bye.
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0: That's right. We are back and we are live. Good morning, everybody. You're listening to The Morning Brew, and we're broadcasting from the Kinetic Studio.
1: Internet better
0: indeed on this fine, fine Monday morning.
1: That's right.
0: Fresh off the heels of a great weekend. Greg, how are you? Did you have a good weekend?
2: I did have a great weekend.
0: Yeah, did you celebrate Mother's Day in fashion and style?
2: We celebrated Mother's Day, had a big dinner, and yeah. You know, one of the things about Mother's Day, and I don't say this in front of my mother or the mothers that I'm, you know, of course I've got my mother,
0: yeah.
2: I've got Mary Beth's mother, I've got Mary Beth, and I've got daughters and mothers.
0: Yeah, that's right.
2: And I've got a granddaughter that's a mother.
0: Right. Wow, yeah. So I've got a lot of
2: mothers to deal with.
0: Yeah.
2: But but you know that one of the things about Mother's Day that when it gets like ours is, as big as it is, mm-hmm. it's really not a break for them. They still have to do so much.
0: They still have to do everything,
2: I can't do it right.
0: Right.
1: Hey, even my wife, at one point, I saw on her hands and knees scrubbing the floor with a... on her hands and knees, scrubbing the floor. And I'm like, what are you doing? Yeah. And she was like, well, there was a sticky spot on the floor. I'm like, I would have found it.
2: Just take a day off.
0: Yeah.
2: One day. Sit around.
1: Yeah. I caught her doing... I was doing laundry, and I slipped out to go do something with the kids or use the restroom or something. I come back, and she's doing the laundry. I was like, this is... I swear to goodness, I'm going to call the police, all right? I'm going to call the police and say you're doing something illegal.
0: Yeah.
1: Because doing laundry on Mother's Day as a mother should be illegal.
0: That's right.
1: Against the law.
0: That's you should put an ankle monitor that's only for the couch.
1: Yeah.
0: Like, get off the couch, you hear the beeping on it, and the police come.
2: Yeah, you know? But you can't stop them.
0: Yeah, I know it. They're unstoppable.
2: Yeah. Which is great, because if they weren't, we'd be in big trouble.
0: That's right.
1: Man, no doubt.
0: But leave the sticky stain on the floor for a day.
2: That ain't going to happen.
0: That's
2: not
0: going to happen. I'm just going to have to do it
2: tomorrow.
0: Tell
2: me. That's what I said. Just tell me and I'll do it.
0: Yeah.
2: You know, well, I don't want to have to tell you.
0: Yeah, yeah. Allie, I've been having to ask her. I'm like, do you mind trying, like, asking me to do things rather than, like, hinting at them, you know?
1: Yeah.
0: Like, I mean, I'm more just joking. I'm totally fine with it. But often it'll be like, you know, getting in bed for the night or something like that, and we kind of just settle down. It'll always be like, I have to get up and switch the laundry. And I'm like, I'll do it, you know? That's fine, but... You should ask me, like, before I lay down, you know. Now I got to get up, like, you know, put pants on.
2: Just tell you.
0: Yeah.
2: Hey, I'm 6 months pregnant. Get up and switch the laundry.
0: Yeah, exactly.
1: It's hard for men to think about things like
0: that.
1: You know, and especially if you're ever, like, a single bachelor, dude, mm-hmm. you're fine having laundry just pile up.
0: Yeah,
1: and,
0: exactly.
1: You know, I'll just throw that in the dryer for a second. It'll be fine. Or dishes pile up or not have food in your fridge, you know. Yeah, it's a bad precedent to set, and it stays with you for a long time.
0: It is. It takes a long time to break. But I'm still in it, you know, sometimes.
1: But I am of the theory that a man loves a quest. Okay?
0: Yeah.
1: You give a man a quest, he's all about that. If my
0: wife,
1: you know, I may not think about doing the dishes or laundry just for first thing, but if my wife was just like, I'm a little thirsty, would you run to town and grab me something? I'm on it, okay?
0: Absolutely.
1: And she's like, I think I saw a snake in the yard. You know, the grass is a little dangerous out there. Mm-hmm. And I'm like, oh, I got it. I'll take care of it.
0: Yeah. Yeah. Instead, it's more like, I'm thirsty. And you're like, oh, you want me to go get you a water? Like,
1: I'll get it.
0: And I don't really want water.
1: Yeah.
0: I'm like, oh, well, that's kind of like all we have. And she's like, yeah. Do you want me to go to town and get you a drink? No, don't do that. You don't have to do that. Unless you were going anyway.
1: All right.
0: Tell me. You're exactly right. Men love a quest. Send me on it. You know, give me a mission. I will go. I don't care if it's 9 p.m.
1: Boss to defeat or whatever. We'll do it.
0: If it's 9 p.m. and you got to go to Easy Mart, there very well could be a Easy Mart parking lot boss you got to defeat or sneak around. Or
1: I just need a quest giver. All right. That's the thing. Right. I need her to be, I'll do the quest. You be the quest giver. Yeah.
0: Stranger.
2: Well, you know, that's the thing about me. I've been married over 47 years.
0: Yeah.
2: And we're never going to get it.
0: Right.
2: Never. Yeah. That right there?
0: Yeah.
2: I mean, you can give me 10 hints.
0: Yeah.
2: And you gotta, like, will you go to town and get me a drink?
0: Yeah. Okay.
2: Sure.
0: Okay.
2: I'd love to do that.
0: Yeah. But if you keep being like, no, you're like, okay, great. I'm in the clear.
2: Yeah. Yeah. You want a wire? No. Okay. I'm going to sleep.
0: Yeah.
1: I do feel like a lot of guys are like me. How dense they are is like a dial, you know, when it's like, hint, hint, go do something. I'm like, huh? And then, but then if my wife says something sassy, just barely sassy to me under her breath, I'm like, what? You know?
0: Yeah, because it's attacking the ego.
1: Yeah,
0: you know, it's a slight, attack at your ego there.
1: I'm pretty dense when I want to be. Yeah. I'll tell you that. Yeah. You know, well, you can take a hammer to the head. And
2: just wait till you get to my age. Yeah. So we argue, but we can't hear each other.
0: Yeah.
1: Yeah, that's job security.
2: What'd you say?
0: Let me turn my hearing aid up.
2: I said, oh, I can't hear you. Wait a minute. Let me get closer to you. Finally, she's like, nah.
0: Yeah.
2: Too hard.
0: Yeah, absolutely. But selective hearing.
2: Well, I mean, really, we don't argue. But
0: of course.
2: Very much.
0: Yeah, yeah.
2: But it is whatever we're doing.
0: Yeah.
2: It's like, hey, do you want to go to town? He said, somebody drowned.
0: Yeah. You can't hear. You'll throw your back out arguing. You know, so it's like you guys have to choose often.
2: Right.
0: Like, is this a hill to die on right now? Probably not.
2: That's right.
1: I am at least one thing I can say. So my wife, she was scrubbing the floor at one point yesterday. I caught her doing laundry. I know she changed a diaper or two when I wasn't looking. But she at least didn't touch any dishes, as far as I know. And she didn't have to cook anything.
0: Yeah.
1: And that's the biggest. For us, an inordinate amount of time that we have to spend every week figuring out what we're going to eat. That's one thing they should teach you at school is that, or just remind you, like, hey, when you turn 18, all things being equal, unless you're still going to live with your parents, all things otherwise, it's up to you.
0: You got
1: to
0: figure out dinner.
1: What you're going to eat for dinner every night for the rest of your life.
0: Yeah, it can't be Flamin' Hot Cheetos and Burger King every night. Yeah. It can't be.
1: Right, unless you're on a cruise, a plane, or in prison,
0: you have
1: to figure out what you're going to eat for dinner.
0: Right. We do have to keep it moving here. 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
0: All right, we are still seeing a slight chance of showers this morning, mainly before 1 p.m. Cloudy skies, but we will see a gradual clearing, a high near 79 today. Tonight, mostly clear with a low of around 51. Tuesday, sunny skies with a high of 81 and a low of around 55. Wednesday, sunny with a high of 81. Thursday, sunny with a high of 86. And Friday, sunny with a high of 86 as well. Saturday and Sunday, both highs in the mid-80s, but we're looking at slight chances of showers. That very well could change. Currently 60 degrees right now. Yesterday's high was 75. The low was 60. And then the weekend rainfall totals were 0.2 inches. A great rain and a beautiful weekend ahead of us. So let's hope it's just not too muggy, you know. Yeah. But, mid-80s throughout most of the week. Sounds pretty good to me. 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Let's go ahead and hop right into your local lowdown. We will be right back.
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2: Every day.
0: Yes. Very special guests in studio today. We have Audrey Chandler and Jared Fannin, and we're going to be talking about a lot of stuff, I'm sure. We got a lot of stuff coming up, right? So if you want to go ahead and take the mic there and let's get into it. What are we focusing on today?
11: Good morning. Thank you for having both of us. We're both excited to be here. Lots going on with our seniors this week. Monday, Tuesday, Wednesday, we've got graduation practice over at our football field, 9 o'clock. We've talked to our seniors about being there, being on time. It is mandatory.
0: Graduation practice.
11: Yes,
0: so
11: sir.
0: I never heard of this before.
11: Yes, with 189 graduates, we've got to make sure everybody knows their spots and knows where to go.
0: I graduated with about 600 kids, and they were just whatever. Like, there's no practice. They just,
11: yes,
0: it was
11: sir.
0: Very crazy.
11: And then we've got our senior picnic coming up on Wednesday.
0: Awesome.
11: I want to give a big shout out to Ms. Stewart and all of our parents. They've put that together for us, and really excited about that. Appreciate them always doing that for us, you know, each and every year. So want to make sure our seniors are there for that. It'll be right after graduation practice. Usually on Wednesday we try to get done by 10:30 so we can go ahead and let them eat and get started.
0: What's on the menu at the picnic?
11: You know, Coach Fannin, do you know that?
12: I do not. The senior parents always do that.
0: Oh, okay. Awesome.
12: It's new to shock to us when we show up.
2: I bet it's good.
0: I bet it's good.
2: Yeah, I bet
0: no matter
2: good.
0: What. Yeah.
2: So, you know, this practice and everything, you know, it's mandatory, which means you don't get a diploma if you don't go through there.
0: Oh, in the practice as well.
2: Yeah, you got to do the practice.
0: Got to do the practice too.
2: You fail.
0: Yeah. So it's basically like a rehearsal. Hey, here's how it's going to go. You're going to step on, take the okay. Shake his hand. Don't do any break dancing or anything like that.
2: I'm going to tell you, when I was there, it was some serious business.
0: I bet.
2: Yeah.
0: I bet.
2: I mean, you had to dress appropriately.
0: Yeah.
2: You know that nowadays There'll be some kids up there wearing a swimming suit underneath their gowns.
11: I'm just kidding. We do have a dress code policy on that. Miss Hill and Miss Gabby do a good job of getting that out to everyone. And
0: so no pajamas up there.
11: No, sir. And Coach Van and I will go over that with them. And then a week from today, we're having at the Coliseum, we'll do a practice there at 9 o'clock just in case it rains. We also have to show them, you know, where to stand. It's a little different than at the football field, but we're praying for no rain. And, and I was telling them the other night at the scholarship banquet, this is one of our best classes. I've enjoyed having them the last 4 years. I love this class. They've done a great job, and we know they're going to finish out soon. And and we were just really proud of them.
0: That's amazing. That's fantastic.
2: That's great. So, I'm sorry.
0: No, no.
2: But I was going to say something else that's going on here is there's kind of a transfer of the guard here.
11: Yes, sir.
2: You are moving on to bigger and better things, or on to other things. I won't say bigger and better, but to other things. Coach Fannin here is going to be taking over as the high school principal, right? Mm.
11: Yes, I am so excited. I am taking a district administrator position in North Little Rock. My husband's job, we're being relocated, so I have absolutely loved my 4 years here at DeQueen. Mr. Sanders, Mr. Pinkerton, Miss Gentry have been so good to me and my family. Big shout out to my teachers and staff. You know, I love our students. You know, majority of my family is from here. And, you know, I first just want to say thank you. But I also, I'm so excited for Coach Fannin. You know, he's going to be our head principal. And these next couple of days, I'm going to be in and out. Well, of course, with graduation practice, graduation, some banquets. But also turning some things over to him so we can work on that transition. But I do want him to talk about his new assistant principal.
0: Yeah.
12: Yeah, I'm excited taking over. Ms. Chandler, she gave me a chance 3 years ago and was hired for this position and then be able to just step in. It's kind of seems like a normal, easy transition. Mm-hmm. And, you know, we got Jonathan Lindsay coming up from the middle school. He'll be the new high school assistant principal.
0: Excellent, and, excellent.
12: You know, I think both of us will work well together. He's great with kids and teachers and staff. And so just excited for this time.
0: So you've been assistant principal for the past few years, three years.
12: Past 3 years, kind of three and a half. At Christmas on that, when I got hired, I kind of started a little bit.
0: Sure, sure.
12: Mr. Neely kind of took me under his ropes. And then, you know,
0: I've slept a couple times since then. I'm getting a full accounting here back. So this is going to be a natural step, you feel like. You've been there. It's been, you know.
12: Yeah, I've been there. So I just think it'll be just kind of a smooth transition and already familiar with how things go and teachers and students. And so we're excited.
2: So no major changes, right? You're not going to start school at 6:30 or anything like that, right?
12: No, not going to do that. Okay. Hard enough get them there at 7:55.
2: So how's the extra time going? You know, that's something we hadn't really talked about to anybody. You know, did it work out okay?
12: It works fine. You don't really see it because it's, you know, at the start of the day and at the end of the day.
2: Right.
12: So you don't really, don't even notice it.
0: The extra time?
2: Yeah, you know, because they missed some, they had to make up some days.
0: Right,
2: and they did
0: it
2: by adding on to the day.
0: That makes sense. Yeah.
2: So.
0: Yeah, adding on to the day. So, that's an easy way. You kind of like slowly boiling a frog in water kind of thing.
2: Yeah. So, Coach Lindsay, he's been down at middle school?
12: Yes. Mm-hmm.
2: Okay.
12: Middle school.
2: Yeah. I get lost with middle school and junior right now. I don't know which one's which.
12: He's been the assistant middle school for 5 years.
2: Okay. And so he's going to be moving up. That'll be a big step up for him. A little bit different. A little bit of different things to do. And
12: yeah, it's a little bit more on his plate. But the good thing that we like is he will have already had all these kids in middle school.
2: Right.
12: So he will already know all of them. So
0: it'll
12: be a good transition for his kids, for him. He's very familiar with each one.
2: Yeah.
0: And the middle school here is what grades?
12: Six and seven.
0: Yeah. So that's a great, that's a great transition period, of course, getting in, and then you go into junior high and then high school, right? So high school, one of the most important, obviously, you know, I mean, really important. So we'd love to have you on more often to talk about, some, you know, just kind of your approach to this and whatnot. We are out of time pretty much today, but we're really excited for this, really excited. So you feel good leaving it in good hands, right, Andre?
11: Oh, yes, sir. Yeah. I'm so excited about Coach Fannin and Mr. Lindsay. Mm-hmm. I've known these guys a long time, and our school's in great hands. And like I said, the transition, we've already been working on some things, and so I am really excited. Mm-hmm. But I do want to thank, you know, our administration and teachers, staff, students, and, of course, the community. Yeah. Y'all have also been so good to me and our school, so I just want to say thank you.
0: Well, we're wishing you, obviously, good luck good luck in North Little Rock, and hopefully you still listen to the show every now and then. You know, that show up in Little Rock, man.
2: Nah, don't listen to that stuff. Yeah. Who wants to listen to you?
0: That's
2: that?
0: Right. We get into the real stuff here on
2: that's
0: this
2: right.
0: one, you know.
2: Yes,
0: like what's better, cheeseburgers or pizza? You know, this is the real stuff, all right?
2: Yeah, the important stuff.
0: Yeah.
2: That's true. Well, we appreciate y'all coming on. We appreciate you being here so much. And, you know, obviously, Audrey, Sevier Countyan.
0: Oh, yeah. Mm-hmm.
2: And at least her mother was. So, you know, that everything ties back to Sevier County, right?
0: You'll bring a little bit of it up there.
2: Yeah. So, but anyway, I'm going to miss you. And you know, but time to move on. Things happen. And mm-hmm. Coach Fannin.
0: Yeah,
2: gonna do a great job. Absolutely. He's done a great job at everything he's done since he's been here.
0: That's right.
2: So
0: we're excited to have you on, and again to talk about more stuff. And again, we wish you luck. Thank you so much for coming on.
11: Thank y'all for having us. And remember, it's always a great day to be a Leopard.
0: That's right. We got the birthday club up next.
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0: That's right. Come on now. Let's get some birthdays in for the birthday club. 870-642-2190. 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Check this out. I got a big happy birthday going out to Brennan Seymour.
11: All right.
0: 25 years old today. That's from Mackenzie, Mallory, Mom, Jake, and Aubrey. Look at that. Brennan Seymour. Now you got, what, 25, you can get like your own insurance or something like that? Or you
2: I think that's 26. No, he's still 26. On his mother's
0: Yeah, there you
2: insurance.
0: Go. Okay, fine.
2: Yeah, he's got a kid. And, yeah, I bet he's not.
0: Yeah.
2: Shout
0: out to Brennan Seymour. Happy birthday, man.
2: There's a, I got a big happy birthday that I got to do. I forgot to do it Friday, or at least I think I did. If I didn't, mm-hmm. I forgot that I did it. So
11: I forgot that you forgot, honestly.
2: One of those, I either forgot that I did it or I forgot to do it. I don't know which one.
0: But I think he needs to be rebooted.
11: Do you smell burning toast right now?
0: His batteries are low.
2: A big happy birthday going out. 18th birthday going out to my granddaughter, Ellie Morphew.
0: Ew.
2: Happy birthday. It was yesterday.
0: That's right.
11: Happy birthday.
2: Happy birthday, Ellie.
0: Oh, man.
2: Love you, girl.
0: How? 18 years old.
2: Yeah.
0: Wow.
2: Would you like to be 18 again?
0: Yeah. Yeah. With the same knowledge? Like, do I go back to 2011?
2: No, you don't have to be the exact same person. If you had to be the exact same person, you'd be just as dumb as you were the first time. If I was going to do that, I don't know that I want to do that.
0: I'd know who's going to win the Super Bowls. I'd know, you know, this and that. I'd be able to.
2: Yeah, but you wouldn't be smart enough to bet on them.
0: Yeah.
2: You'd be like, or I wouldn't.
0: I still got to make the money to bet.
2: Yeah.
11: Yeah.
2: Yeah, that's right.
11: I would have done things way differently.
0: Yeah, a little bit. Happy birthday, Ellie Morphew. Also, Mackenzie Seymour says happy 25th birthday to my husband, Brennan Seymour.
2: There you go.
11: Happy birthday.
0: Speaking of the Seymour gang.
2: Got to see them last Friday.
0: Yeah, we got to see them on Friday with Jake signing. Shout out to Jake Seymour.
2: Yeah.
0: Signing over at Rich Mountain.
2: No. I don't know the name of the school.
0: Why did I forget
11: Eastern.
0: That? Oh, yeah, it's in Oklahoma. It's at...
2: it's in Wilburton.
0: Wilburton, that's right. That's right.
2: Yep.
0: Yeah,
2: he got you know, just typical Jake Seymour.
0: Uh huh.
2: You know, the outstanding excellence of excellent outstandingness.
0: Yes, of course.
2: You know, he gets to sign twice.
0: Yeah, that's
2: Yeah. Yeah, nobody else does that, but he gets to sign twice.
0: He signs twice.
2: Yeah, yeah. But you know, he signed up in Northeast Oklahoma, which is
0: in
2: Miami.
0: Right. Yeah, yeah, yeah.
2: And then his mentor there left, so he said, nah,
0: yep.
2: I'm going somewhere else.
0: Right.
2: I'm going to Wilburton.
0: There you go.
2: So he's going there.

0: agriculture? I don't know.
1: Nice.
0: But, yeah, eastern Oklahoma.
1: Nice. He'll bring some Sevier County up to Wilburton there.
0: Yep.
1: SB Martinez says, happy 10th birthday to my little Melanie Ferretes. Love, Mom. Hey, Melanie, 10 years. Happy birthday.
0: Happy birthday.
1: Nice. And then Shauna Robbins-Weiner says, happy birthday. Number 3, Jensen Reel, was 3 years old on Saturday. Love you from Poppy, Nani, and Uncle Remy. Hey, Jensen, happy birthday, the big 3 years
0: happy
1: old.
0: Happy birthday. I want to give a shout out because I saw some posts over the weekend. SB Frazier, she had posted on the 9th, mm-hmm. being a first-generation Mexican-American and one of the first in my family to graduate college is something I will always carry pride with. And of course, there's a picture of her. She's so beautiful in her gown and a dress, and I just want to give her a shout-out for accomplishing something so huge.
1: Nice.
0: Shout-out, SB Frazier.
1: Shout-out to SB.
2: Shout-out.
1: It's National Twilight Zone Day.
0: I saw that. It's one of my comfort shows that I watch when I go to sleep.
1: Oh, really?
0: Mm-hmm.
2: You like that?
0: I do.
2: Rod Serling.
0: What?
1: The host.
2: The host, Rod mm-hmm. Serling.
0: Oh, yeah.
1: Rod Serling. National Eat What You Want Day. That's every day.
2: That's
1: for
2: every
1: me,
2: day you know, for me.
1: What
2: are
1: you talking about. Let's see here. Black China celebrating. China celebrating a birthday. Who else?
2: Heather Williams is celebrating a birthday.
1: Heather Williams.
0: Happy birthday,
2: happy birthday Heather. Also, and I was holding off, but I don't guess JJ's going to do it, so I'm going to do it. It's Elsa Figueroa Lopez's birthday today.
1: Hey.
0: Happy birthday,
2: and I know Elsa. All of us at the Brew Crew say happy birthday, Elsa. And I know all your kids, including Ruth Bug.
1: Uh-huh.
2: Say it too.
1: That's right. Elsa, happy Elsa, happy birthday.
2: JJ, you're on your own, buddy.
1: Yeah, JJ, what's going on here? He's getting it in. He's getting it in right now. We got a big happy birthday going out to Heather Williams from your friends Trevor, Katie, Elliot, and Camille. Hey, Heather Williams, happy birthday, going right into the drawing for the birthday club. It's the GOAT's birthday, Cam Newton. 37.
0: You want to know how awful I am?
2: He smells like one.
0: Like, I think, you know, today I'm going to start eating a little bit better, a little healthier, right?
1: Oh, yeah?
0: And then I see that it's National Eat What You Want Day, and I'm like, yeah, I can wait till tomorrow.
1: No, it's a great day to start. You eat what you want all the time. So today, that's even better for you to be like, it's Eat What You Want Day, and I'm sticking to my...
0: Yeah.
1: Yeah, how are you going to lose? What are you going to do? Are you going to eat less? Eat better?
0: I don't need to lose weight, but... I just need to eat better.
1: I see, yeah.
0: Yeah,
1: I'm getting a little health anxiety.
0: Yeah.
2: By the way, I got a present this weekend.
0: Are you saying I need to lose weight?
1: No.
0: I was just kidding. What did you get? I know, I'm kidding.
2: I got a... First of all, before I tell you that, where's that thing, chocolate?
1: What's going on here?
2: What happened to that?
0: It's in my fridge.
2: Well, that's not helping us any.
0: I know.
2: Okay.
1: Is that
2: Are you saving it for somebody important?
0: I am.
2: Okay. We're going over there after the show.
1: What's his name?
0: No. I made a Mother's Day chocolate tart for the ladies, but it had to set overnight.
1: Ah.
0: So what I was going to do is split it right down the middle so that they both get, you know...
2: They won't want to eat it all, so we might as well eat some of it.
0: I took a little corner out last night. I gotta help. I woke up. What? The tiniest little corner like that.
1: Well, no, it's not okay.
0: It'll still be half minus...
1: Yeah, minus this little...
0: A sliver.
1: Rat nibble.
0: I had to make sure that it was safe and good for them.
1: I see. Yeah. Yeah, poison testing.
0: I'll make you guys something this week, I promise.
1: There you go.
2: But you know, I did... you go ahead.
1: I was just going to say quickly, SB Frazier says, thank you so much, Jen. You are the sweetest. Mm. And then she said it again and said, you ate the sweetest. So, small typo that actually kind of worked out.
0: It does
1: still.
0: Work.
2: Yeah, that's right. So, Laurel comes home from college, brings me a present.
0: Yeah, what
1: did you get?
2: A huge box of oatmeal cream pies.
1: No way.
0: Oh,
1: that's a great present. Full size?
2: Yeah.
1: There you go. Yeah, the big ones.
2: Yeah. The big ones.
1: The real ones.
2: The ones that I ate three of.
1: The one, yeah.
2: Yeah. Yeah.
1: Yeah.
2: They're huge.
1: That's amazing. Oh, that's a great present.
2: It was. I tried to get her to eat one with me.
1: She wasn't interested.
2: No, she wouldn't do it. And she likes

0: Yeah.
1: But she just was busy.
0: Right, right.
1: And oh, doing goodness. Other things. But man, I ate like this weekend.
0: Mm-hmm.
1: Cause, so we had Ellie's birthday party. Street tacos for that.
2: Nice. Nice. Yeah.
1: Which I ate about, and then a cake. You know,
0: yeah.
1: You know, a cake, birthday cake.
0: Yeah. Couple of beers?
1: No, not a couple. No.
0: That's cake in a can.
1: Yeah. <that's> so. Right. And then yesterday, fried fish.
0: Ooh,
1: for Mother's Day.
0: Fried fish.
1: Because that's the only thing. Of course, I had no part in it.
0: Right.
1: Yeah. My brother-in-law.
0: Part in it. You ate it.
1: I ate it. Yeah. Man, it was crappie.
0: Oh, man.
1: It was good, or as y'all say, crappy.
0: I don't say that.
3: Okay.
0: Oh, goodness.
1: But it was really good. I way overate.
0: Yeah. That's great.
1: This weekend.
0: Allie says the part that you cut out of the cake is Caitlin's.
3: Right. So I made a diagram for that. So there's the tart that I made.
0: Oh, wow. Okay.
3: It's just a chocolate tart. And so what I was going to do is I was going to cut it. So here's the fruit, and I was going to cut it down the middle, and they each get a side.
0: Yeah.
3: But this is the little corner that I took out. So they still get equal halves.
0: Well, yeah, but it's less now.
3: Slightly, like a tiny bit.
0: Slightly is
3: less. I had to make sure it tasted good.
0: I see. Yeah, no, I understand what you did.
3: It's very decadent.
0: Yeah. All right, then. I'm excited to try it.
1: Who said you get it?
3: Yeah.
0: All right. Well, there you go. That was your birthday club. Mm-hmm. Okay. Make sure you get your birthdays and anniversaries in for tomorrow. We're going to take a quick break. We will be right back.
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0: All right, we are back and we are live. So Jen, what?
1: Oh, go ahead.
0: Okay. I've been wanting to talk to you about this because I refuse to look it up because I'm sure you have done all the research.
3: Yeah.
0: So what's going on with this Hantavirus cruise?
3: Oh, wow.
0: And how did it...
3: You've really asked the right person.
0: Yeah, they keep talking about this outbreak. Was it just like a Tupperware, a Hantavirus that spilled out of the fridge or something?
3: Basically.
0: Or like, where was there an outbreak?
3: I guess I haven't delved too deep into how this person got it, but it is... So Hantavirus is zoonotic,
0: right?
3: Basically. So, no, it's not the plague. It
1: came from two freaky dicky Dutch people.
0: Oh, yeah?
3: So, it's passed from rodent to rodent, right?
0: Yeah, yeah.
3: And then, from rodent to human, typically.
0: Right.
3: Now, you remember there was one time where I had my father-in-law up in my attic, and I was really nervous about that because in Arizona, it is a thing out there. Mm-hmm. Not so much here in Arkansas.
0: Yeah, you're really paranoid.
3: I've always been paranoid about Hantavirus.
0: Right.
3: But anyway, so... But there is a strain out of 40 some odd. It's not necessary. Yeah, it can. It's got a high fatality rate, but the thing is that it's a virus. You can't take antibiotics for it. Mm-hmm. You basically just treat.
1: You got to get over it.
3: You got to get over it. And a lot of people will end up, obviously, in ICU and stuff like that. It kind of shuts things down. But anyway, so, but there's like 40-some-odd strains of it, mm-hmm. right? And but there's this one, the Andes strain, that passes from human to human, which even then is like super uncommon. But it's crazy that it's, you know, it's happening. So I don't necessarily know how it happened, but I guess there were some people on a cruise. It was brought onto the cruise, right? And some people got sick. But they were letting people leave.
0: A sick person got on the cruise?
1: It was two Dutch passengers.
0: Two Dutch
1: people. That's what they said.
3: Yeah. That sounds right.
0: Yeah, they're just passing hantavirus back and forth.
1: Yeah, wearing those wooden shoes.
0: Yeah. Honking through. Hinga dinga durgan.
3: but they let some people go being sick. And so now that there's, like, I guess there's possibly more cases popping. There's a few people in quarantine right now in the United States. Texas, Arizona. I will find it.
1: It always happens on a ship, though.
0: Yeah. They should have just kept it on there. They should have just kept that ship on the water let them get over it there instead of. Because I heard of one guy for sure that's in the United States that was confirmed with it. And then one of the crew members on the ship got it.
3: Yeah. As of a day ago, at least 6 states monitoring passengers and non-passengers possibly exposed to the hantavirus.
0: Yeah.
3: So you got California, Arizona, Texas.
0: But it doesn't spread like COVID or any other viruses.
3: No. It's I'm almost. It does.
1: Well, if the human to human one is. Just like a cold.
3: You can get respiratory.
1: It. Yeah.
0: I was hearing on ABC News, they were saying, which could be very well fake news, they were saying it doesn't spread like COVID would.
3: You don't cough and then get it, I think, unless you get like saliva in your mouth.
1: Yeah.
3: But I don't exactly know, like, because I know from the way humans get it from rodents is through their excrement or their saliva. Mm. Or like you go into an attic and
1: rat
3: you
1: rub spit?
0: So it's like a rabies thing.
3: It's a type of mouse, I believe. I don't know if rats have mouse. I'm sure they could.
1: They're all the same.
3: Yeah.
0: Squirrels.
3: But like, say you go up into an attic that mice, like the deer mouse, has been, you know, burrowing in and having a family and all that. You kind of rough it up a little bit, and those dust particles carry it, and you inhale it, and that's how most people get it. Mm. Is from that.
1: So don't go up in the attic.
0: How many cases of hantavirus in the United States a year? I'm going to go less than 10.
3: I think it's a little more than that.
0: Hmm.
3: I'm looking here.
0: Yeah.
3: Per year. And obviously that's not the Andes strain.
0: Right.
3: Typically fewer than 30 cases nationwide every year.
0: Okay.
3: And of course that has a high fatality rate between 30 and 40%, which is super, super high.
0: Right.
3: But the people that are kind of like, oh, this is going to be another pandemic and stuff like that, I just don't.
0: No way.
3: There's no way. Yes, it is, level 3 emergency right now. They have to do it, CDC. We have to keep a look on it, a look out for it and monitor and this and that. But, like,
0: this is a bad name. They should have named it something else. Hantavirus sounds so bad.
3: Haunted rodent virus?
0: Yeah, exactly.
3: Yeah.
0: We call it, like, something else, but hantavirus has a bad, you know, just a bad name. Mm-hmm. Makes it scary.
3: It is.
0: People see, what's hantavirus? Yeah.
1: Where's that big rat at? That a kid's playground? Is it
0: Chuck E. Cheese?
1: Is that Chuck E. Cheese?
0: Yeah.
1: Is he a rat?
0: Yeah. Yeah. He's probably carrying it.
3: Yeah. Rats.
0: Or Chuck E. Cheese.
3: Rats do carry hantavirus as well. Yeah. So yeah, and it's a pulmonary syndrome. So that's rough.
0: Before we get out of here quickly, we do have a comment on our Facebook we need to get to.
3: Yeah,
0: do you mind?
3: Yeah.
0: JJ Lopez says, sorry, I'm coming in a bit late. I don't want anyone to say that I forgot or failed. But I want to wish my gorgeous wife, Elsa, a happy birthday today. May today be as special as you are. May your 30th birthday be everything you ever hoped for. Thank you for being that awesome mom, wife, and best friend that our family could ever have asked for. I love you, beautiful, and happy birthday. That's
3: love
0: pretty
3: it.
0: Good.
3: That's
1: right
3: really
1: under
3: good.
1: The line, JJ.
3: He made it.
0: That's right. You made it.
1: You the man.
0: And he sent that 5 minutes ago.
1: Okay.
0: So.
3: Yeah.
1: Yeah.
0: It wasn't like it just got in.
1: Okay.
0: All right. So cut him a break, Elsa.
1: I don't think it was Elsa.
0: No, no.
1: I think it was me.
0: Yeah, cut him a break, Greg.
1: Nah.
0: Yeah.
3: Before we go, yeah, real quick, after I was learning about the Haunted Cruise, I saw a clip of a family, I don't know, in one of the states, they were at a lake, like barbecuing or something, and a rabid beaver started attacking them.
0: Oh, yeah.
3: What's going on? I'm more scared of that.
0: Beavers are extremely aggressive, right?
3: Yeah.
0: You often have to fight one if you're anywhere near
1: and
0: where
1: expensive.
3: Those big teeth. Yeah, they're expensive.
0: Mm, that too.
3: Yeah.
0: That too. Yeah, they're very aggressive.
1: They can damage a lot.
0: They could.
3: Yeah.
0: They could.
3: But I tell you what,
0: life down.
3: I'd rather be on a cruise ship probably with a rabies outbreak than Hanta.
1: Oh, yeah.
3: Because with rabies, at least, you know, you still have a chance to get the vaccine.
0: You'll be walking through a dimly lit hallway as the lights are flickering, and then like just across you'll see that one rabies guy like that on that way, you know, and you're holding like a piece of a broom or something. So you got a sharpened mop stick, mm-hmm, and then you're going through. They're like going this way, no, and behind you hear skittering and scurrying. You'd rather that than just stay in your room and don't make out with any Dutch people?
3: Okay, if it's like that, it's different, but rabies doesn't present in humans the same way that it does dogs, right? Where they know they have to pass it on, but with saliva.
0: Rabies outbreak on a cruise ship is a recipe for zombie
3: you've just
0: infected, you know,
3: burn
0: nightmare.
3: That ship.
0: Yeah, that's right. That's right. That's a great movie. That's a great movie for idea, you know? Yeah,
3: it
0: rabies.
3: Really is.
0: Rabies cruise.
3: I'm all like, yeah, I can direct and write that.
0: Yeah, screenplay, direct it, cast it, do the score.
3: Yeah.
0: Yeah.
1: You could even use that Batman signal.
0: Yeah?
1: Yeah. It's a big bat.
0: It's a big bat. Oh, yeah, that's true. All right, we do got to go. Let's get into your news. Of course, it is brought to you by Horatio State Bank and James Hodge Chevrolet.
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9: For KDQN News, I'm Patrick Massey. In our first story, the countdown is on for one of Southwest Arkansas's biggest outdoor traditions with the 36th annual Judge Ray Tri-Lakes Big Bass Festival, now less than 2 weeks away. The popular bass tournament is set for Saturday, May 23rd, Memorial Day weekend, on DeQueen, Derricks, and Gillum Lakes, drawing anglers from across the region for a full day of competition and thousands of dollars in prize money. Fishing action runs from 6 a.m. to 1 p.m. with hourly weigh-ins beginning at 8 a.m. at Oak Grove on DeQueen Lake, Coon Creek on Gillum Lake, and Jefferson Ridge on Derricks. Tournament organizers say more than $20,000 in cash prizes will be up for grabs this year, not including the popular $10,000 per lake Reel the Weight prize presented by DeQueen Auto Group, Tri-Lakes Realty, and Bailey Discount Building Supply. Early registration is $65, while a $75 bundle option gives anglers a shot at an extra $50 if they land the top fish during an hourly weigh-in. Late registration begins after 4 p.m. on Friday, May 22nd. Prizes will be given away at 3 p.m. on the day of the tournament at the Herman Derricks Park in DeQueen. The tournament was renamed in 2022 in honor of the late Sevier County Judge Greg Ray, who helped organize and grow the event for many years. Registration forms are available now at the Chamber's office at 311 Stillwell Avenue in downtown DeQueen and online at SevierChamber.com. Registration forms can also be obtained by calling the Chamber at 870-584-3225. And again, for more information, contact the Chamber or visit SevierChamber.com. In another event to keep on the calendar, rodeo fans across Southwest Arkansas are invited to the Sevier County Fairgrounds this week as the 2026 Riding for the Brand Rodeo Tour makes its third stop of the season in DeQueen. Riding for the Brand Tour stop number 3 is set for this Friday, May 15th, at the DeQueen Auto Group Arena at the Sevier County Fairgrounds. Action begins at 7:30 that evening, with slack events to follow. The event will feature a full slate of rodeo competition, including bareback riding, saddle bronc, ranch bronc, bull riding, calf roping, breakaway roping, shoot dogging, barrels, poles, team roping, goat tying, goat pool, and mutton busting. Youth ages 15 to 19 are eligible to compete, along with an open 20 and over rough stock division. Organizers say the tour continues to attract talented contestants from across the region while maintaining a strong family-friendly atmosphere. Entry registration opens at 8 a.m. today and closes this Wednesday, May 13th at 8 a.m. Organizers note that the first 10 entries in each event will compete during the main performance. Contestants will compete for a 75% cash payout along with points toward year-end prizes and awards. Admission for non-contestants is $10. Riding for the Brand was founded to provide young rodeo athletes with opportunities to grow in and out of the arena. In addition to rodeo competition, the organization emphasizes Christian values and a positive environment for youth and families. For more information or registration details, contact Mike Longius by calling 870-451-2304. Taking a look now at some local sports, the Horatio Lady Lions edge Woodlawn 4-3 Saturday to claim the regional tournament title in Murfreesboro, advancing to state. The Horatio girls advanced to the finals with a 9-1 win over Hampton on Thursday, followed by a 7-3 victory over Magnet Cove on Friday. The Lady Lions, with a record of 27 wins, 6 losses, and a tie, advanced to the Class 2A state softball tournament at Palestine Wheatley High School. The Horatio girls take on Cedar Ridge in opening round action Thursday morning at 10 o'clock. On Saturday, the game was tied at 3-3 entering the bottom of the 7th inning when Paige Williamson delivered the game-winning hit, singling home the winning run to secure the victory for Horatio. Williamson turned in a standout performance at the plate, collecting 3 hits and 4 at-bats. She singled in the 3rd inning, tripled in the 6th, and added the decisive RBI single in the 7th. Williamson also earned the win in the circle for Horatio, pitching 3 scoreless innings in relief while allowing just 2 hits with 1 strikeout and no walks. Ayla Lampies started the game for the Lady Lions, giving up 4 hits and 3 runs, only one of them earned, over 4 innings while striking out 2. Horatio was aggressive on the base pass throughout the game, stealing 4 bases as a team. Haley Lyon led the effort with 2 stolen bases, and the Lady Lions also turned a double play defensively. Elsewhere in local sports, the DeQueen Lady Leopards finished the year with a record of 10-10 after falling to Monticello 15-0 Thursday in the Class 4A South Regional in Crossett. The Lady Billies went on to win the regional championship and are favored to win state. Evelyn Ponce and Lindley Liggins shared mound duties for the DeQueen girls. Senior Tegan Gallardo was our McDonald's player of the game with several sparkling defensive plays at third base. Senior Jaden Valdez had the only hit of the day for DeQueen with an infield single. Elsewhere, the Ashdown baseball team will take a record of 13 wins and 14 losses into the Class 3A state baseball tournament after finishing fourth in the Class 3A South Regional tourney in Bismarck over the weekend. The Panthers punched their ticket to the state tournament with a 5-1 victory Thursday over Drew Central as Riley Williamson pitched a gem while striking out 10. On Friday, the Panthers fell to Bismarck 5-2. Logan Johnson led Ashdown with 3 hits. Caden White and Logan Irwin had 2 hits each. In the consolation game Saturday, Ashdown was defeated by Smackover 7-3. The Panthers will battle Boonville in the opening round of the state tournament this Thursday at 3 o'clock in Harrison. Assuming the tournament is on schedule, airtime with Jim Cross is set for 2:45 on Thursday on 105.3 The Good Path and on the KILX app. And finally, the DeQueen Leopards soccer team claimed the 4A South Conference Championship Friday with a 6-0 win at Arkadelphia. Meanwhile, the Lady Leopards dropped a 4-0 decision to the Lady Badgers but also earned a trip to the state tournament. The Leopards, with a record of 18 wins, 3 losses, and 1 tie, open up the Class 4A state soccer tournament this Thursday in Green Forest at 11 a.m. against Central Arkansas Christian. The Lady Leopards, the number 2 seed from 4A South with a record of 16 wins, 5 losses, and 3 ties, will meet Brooklyn in the opening round Thursday at 5 o'clock in Green Forest. The Cossadaw River soccer teams will also be competing in the state tournament this week. The Class 3A state tournament will be held at Conway Christian High School. The Eagles, with a record of 9 wins, 5 losses, and 3 ties, take on St. Joseph at 4 o'clock on Thursday. The Lady Eagles battle the host school, Conway Christian, on Thursday at 2 o'clock. That is it for this edition of the news, but when we return from the break and a few words from our sponsors, we'll hear part of our interview with U.S. Congressman Bruce Westerman, recorded this past Friday. In the meantime, check out more local news, sports, and upcoming events online at kdqn.net and in the DeQueen Bee.
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13: Congressman Bruce Westerman, great to have you back with us, sir. I trust you're doing well.
14: All's well. I'm good to be with you, Patrick. Hope everything's going well for you today.
13: Excellent. You know, a few things I hope we could get to today, and I kind of wanted to start by maybe taking a look at someone in another branch of government, Marco Rubio. You know, he's currently serving as Secretary of State, Interim National Security Advisor, Special Liaison to the Pope right now. A few other things, I'm sure. He's been in the news a lot this week, including for a speech he gave just meaning to remind Americans how great this country is, how we should be hopeful for its future. You might even say it sounded a bit like a presidential campaign speech, though, Congressman, I'm not in any way ready to prognosticate on the 2028 election, but I am a fan of Rubio. And like Benjamin Franklin said, if you want something done, you got to ask a busy person. And I guess I'd just like to get you a thought or two from you on the man and the growing image of him as a guy in the White House who gets things done and, you know, might have a very interesting future ahead of him.
14: Yeah, he's certainly being very effective in the job that he's doing, probably kind of outperforming all the other cabinet members in some ways, but it seems like there's nothing he won't take on. He does a really good job at it. I can tell you when we have even like classified briefings and he's there, just his depth of knowledge and his ability to explain what's going on are very good. I've been very impressed with Marco and or Secretary Rubio and the job that he's doing.
13: Maybe we'll take a look closer to home. You know, some growing contention in and around Texarkana right now after the Tex-America Center announced the prospect of a data center in Bowie County. Of course, that is on the Texas side. But at a meeting earlier this week, a number of community members spoke about their worries for this proposed data center. Personally, I think most of the concerns are pretty overblown. I mean, it's not 1992 anymore. These facilities are pretty vital for the digital world we live in. However, you know, it really is the issue of power consumption that really needs to be taken seriously. And perhaps, Congressman, this is where the topic of nuclear energy really needs to be at the forefront. And so just kind of interesting, what are any thoughts you have and maybe what you're hearing in and around the 4th District regarding these facilities?
14: Yeah, there's a lot of concern about data centers coming online and driving up power cost and using a lot of water. But I think if you really get into the details of it, you can see where on the water side, they can recirculate and reuse most of the water. So I don't think that concern is overblown. I think it is being overblown some on the water usage. Then on the energy side, I'd say it all depends on how you do it, and there's an opportunity, if you build these correctly, that you could actually have a facility that would help lower the electricity prices for everybody else, because these are big, continuous loads on the grid, and you're able to utilize your generating equipment at a much higher efficiency, and if you've size it correctly and you have the data center company build any new generation that's needed, there's a scenario where you could actually lower energy cost and make the grid more reliable. But all those things have to be done correctly, and I think that's why people are concerned about it, because they've seen stories where it didn't happen correctly. But back to your point, it is a modern world that has a lot of data usage, and these data centers are absolutely necessary if you're going to continue to grow in that area and if you're going to be the world leader in AI. And as much as I really don't like AI, the fact is it's here and somebody's going to develop it, and I'd much rather it be us than the Chinese Communist Party.
13: Well, could not agree more on that, Congressman. Now, one final topic I had today, aliens. the Trump administration said it will soon, well, actually, I guess today it will begin releasing the long-awaited quote-unquote UFO files. I mean, with everything going around the world, I'm going to be honest, UFOs and little green men not really been on the in the forefront of my mind. Is this a big topic you're hearing from constituents? Congressman, is the truth out there?
14: Well, the truth is always out there. Now, I don't know what people are wanting to hear. I thought first time I went to a classified briefing, I would find out who assassinated Kennedy and what they have at Area 51. And yeah. I still have not got any information on either one of those. So I will be as surprised as anybody else. Actually, I don't think anything too revealing is going to come out. But who knows? I guess we'll know the truth today.
13: Yeah, I guess so. Well, you know what? We'll have to launch into it first thing right off the bat next week, Congressman. But I have certainly abused your time today. If there's anything you wanted to wrap up with.
14: No, I just got Mother's Day coming up this weekend.
13: Yes.
14: Hope everybody gets time to spend time with family and enjoy that. But and hopefully we'll have beautiful weather like this on Mother's Day.
13: Absolutely, Congressman. Well, thank you so much for your time today. Look forward to doing it all over again next week, sir.
14: Thank you, Patrick. Bye-bye.
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0: That's right. We are back and we are live. Good morning, everybody. You're listening to The Morning Brew, and we're broadcasting from the Kinetic Studios.
1: Internet better.
0: Internet better indeed on this fine, fine Monday. Very special guest in studio, Bruce Jackson. How are you doing, sir?
2: Very good, thank you.
0: Yeah. What are you doing here today, bringing us all these amazing cookies?
2: Well, I'm here to talk about the Sevier County Medical Center Foundation. We're having a pet walk. And all this right. is just a fun event. You know, we never turn down donations.
0: Sure.
2: But this isn't about that. It's just a fun day to come out. People come out, bring their pets. A lot of them put costumes on.
0: Nice.
2: Other people don't. But even if you have a pet and you say, I can't bring it to walk, just bring yourself. Come up and enjoy people that have pets and do and such.
0: Can I bring, like, my pet hamster up there?
2: Yes.
0: Nice.
2: We had bearded dragons and geckos last year.
0: Cool. All right. There you go. So the event is this Saturday, right? But this July 4th is a pretty special event, 250th anniversary, a lot of celebrations themed kind of to that. And this one, y'all kind of got a theme to it, right? Kind of a patriotic thing.
2: Yes, it's patriotic. It is a patriotic. It's called People and Pets Patriot Walk.
0: Yeah.
1: Yeah.
2: And so it is. And people have costumes for their pets. And
0: powdered
2: it's pretty
0: wig.
2: Neat to go watch. I mean, just to come up and enjoy.
0: That's a great idea.
1: A powdered wig on a pug.
0: Yeah, I can dress. My dog kind of looks like Benjamin Franklin. So ugly, she's cute. and this, of course, did take place at the walking trail, which pilgrims helped pay for that back during the construction of the hospital. And it's a beautiful trail, kind of goes up through the woods on the south side there, goes all the way around the complex. So I imagine this is a good opportunity. There's going to be a handful of people, I'm sure, that maybe didn't even know there was a trail out there, or at least had never been on it.
2: Yes, that's correct. And last year I was up there and talking to people, and there's some people didn't know there was a trail. Other people used it and said, there's a lot of people that walk pets that this is so nice because it's not congested, it's quiet. It's just a nice thing. And we'd like for people to come up, whether you have a pet or not, come up and support the people that do have their pets out there.
0: Yeah.
2: And
0: good thing for the youngsters too, I imagine. And my kids kind of act like animals, but
1: put them on a leash
0: and for sure dress them up.
1: Yeah, great, man. This is the second year that you guys have done this.
2: Yes.
1: Awesome.
2: And we had a very positive people that really enjoyed it, and so we thought it was good as a time for people to get out and just enjoy. And people a lot of times people have pets that walk, but they don't know other people that do.
0: Sure.
2: You know, and it's nice to interact with other people. And I've got, I'm not going to call a name, but a friend that says, I can't bring my pet.
0: Yeah.
2: You know, it's not a walkable kind of.
0: You're American bully.
1: Yeah.
0: The fighting dog.
2: And so, you know, worried I can't control it. I said, well, don't bring it if you don't think you can control it. But you can come up here and visit with all the people that do have.
0: Yeah.
2: And you might learn something.
0: Well, it's great because, I mean, you know, this increasingly digital world, man, every opportunity, for people to just kind of reconnect in person, they take advantage of it. And I believe this starts at, I think registration begins, what, about 9:45? And the event is at 10 o'clock this
2: really
0: Saturday
2: at
0: 10 morning.
2: O'clock. And, the walking dog food truck's going to be up there if you want to eat on the thing. There's going to be some face painting going on for kids.
1: So it's a whole event.
2: Such.
1: Yeah.
2: And, it'll go on, and we're going to have some refreshments, and we'll have some both the people coming up there and the pet.
0: All right, some prizes.
2: And prizes and such. And so it was pretty tough to decide on which people had the best costume on their dogs.
0: Sure.
2: It was a lot. They were cute. It was neat. And it was amazing how well some of these pets just is like a normal thing.
0: Yeah.
2: You know.
0: Behaved and all
2: behaved
0: that.
2: Behaved and wearing them and didn't bother them.
1: So nobody up there with four pit bulls on like chains, you know.
0: Might be a little discouraged. And I know it's free entry. This is just kind of a community event y'all are having this weekend. But, you know, it might be great to talk a little bit about the Sevier County Medical Center Foundation, y'all's mission, because it's a big one and a good one, and y'all do a lot for the hospital that maybe the hospital can't necessarily just do on its own.
2: Yes, there's, and, you know, we get into this that things are constantly changing, and probably, you know, the foundation is there to help raise money for things that come along that they need. Some of it, it's like, you know, you just like a example is the physical therapy, the therapy department. All of a sudden, they had needs for some things that were not in a budget because they had kids coming. People were asking for these services.
1: Mm-hmm.
2: And so we bought some materials and stuff so they could do that. Well, you know, that's not something, because now they're doing it, they can put that into their next year's budget.
1: Right.
2: But they needed it now.
1: Mm-hmm.
2: And we were able to do that. Yeah. And, you know, we're, you know, also not only raise money, but try to promote awareness of the hospital.
1: Mm-hmm.
2: There's so many things the hospital offers and provides a service to our community that is so important. And, you know, really part of the foundation is investing in the community.
1: Sure.
2: It's in the hospital, but it's in this community.
0: Mm-hmm. I mean, you know, we went a few years there without a 24-hour emergency health care in this county. And, I mean, you know, someday somebody will be able to tell that story of just how difficult that was. I mean, we all know it was very difficult, and who knows if lives were lost because of mm-hmm. that. So now we have that again, mm-hmm. and against a community, county-owned hospital, the most important thing really is, at the end of the day, is for people to use it. If you need some health care, it's right up there waiting for you. Mm-hmm. And as we talked about last week, the big man in the corner office says the daily lunch special is not one you want to miss.
1: I was just about to bring that up when it comes to community. You know, the lunch that you can actually get there is great. When I used the hospital for my son when he had COVID, you know, brought him up there, and it was 10:30 at night or something like that. They got to him right away. Mm-hmm. There was a bit of a waiting period, so I did step out just to kind of get my breath and walk the trail a little bit, you know, and it's like everything about it just, it feels close here. Mm-hmm. It is close here, and it's community owned, you know.
0: They saw over 550 people in their ER in March.
1: Wow.
0: You know, and it's every month, it's hundreds, you know. Mm-hmm. And you think, I mean, obviously those figures tell a story there. It's needed, you mm-hmm. know, and it's a pretty vital thing. Now, maybe not every single one of those was a big emergency. Not every single one of them was something that could necessarily be handled there, mm-hmm. but they transferred them out. But 550 people in 1 month through that ER, I mean, that's a lot, you know? So
1: it makes you feel a lot better. I mean, honestly, anytime I'm doing anything that's a little dangerous, like when I had to get up onto like the shed roof and stuff, I'm like, at least I know that within 10 minutes of me, there is a 24-hour hospital. So
0: I climbed my roof again now that we have a hospital.
1: Yeah,
0: so if I break my leg, you know, it's a 10-minute drive.
1: That's
0: you know,
1: right, up that's
0: to
1: right.
0: The, but, and I'm glad, I love that these community, more and more of these community events are happening. I know the AARP is hosting a driver safety course there tomorrow. You can still register for that. A few weeks back, UAMS hosted a workshop for caregivers for dementia and Alzheimer's patients, and so they held a free workshop there. So a lot of things going on out there and a lot of programs, and that's great that we have a foundation, nonprofit too, so mm-hmm. every donation is a tax deduction to you guys.
2: That's right. And then two other things we do. One thing we are working on is that you know, if you hadn't seen our donor wall out there, but there's leaves with names, and we're starting a thing of, and falls along this patriot thing is, if you want to put a leaf to recognize somebody that was in the military mm-hmm. service.
0: Mm-hmm. Oh, great, yeah.
2: And there's a thing we've got I do not have, that's secondary today on what I'm talking about.
1: Sure.
2: But there is, if you want to recognize those,
1: mm-hmm.
2: You know, and there's, use some of the acronyms, so you know if they were like, because there's several that I know that of the age of my older siblings that lost their life in Vietnam.
1: Mm-hmm. Mm-hmm.
2: And some of them don't have any family in Larkspur anymore. Mm-hmm. But my wife and I talked about when this came along, we're going to try to do a fundraiser to get those people a Lee to recognize those those people. And, you know, it's a thing, you know, both helps the hospital and then recognizing his people. And we don't recognize people enough for what they do.
1: Mm-hmm.
2: I mean, those people that gave life was huge, but people that served and just in the community as a whole, people do a lot that we don't recognize that they do things for so many other people. And that's part of what our thing is raise awareness as a whole, not only for the hospital, but for the whole thing. And one other fundraiser we're doing coming up in July, we're going to do a bingo.
1: Okay.
2: And
1: all right.
2: So,
0: always popular around here.
1: I'm really good at bingo. But this Saturday, of course, this is more of an event you're putting on for everybody. You don't need a pet, but bring your pet if you have one. Dress them up, America 250, the patriotic theme that you have going on. And this isn't for donations, but you will take, you know, you guys are, you know,
2: we're
1: not going to turn them down.
2: There's no, just come and enjoy. That's what we want people to do.
1: Yeah.
2: Is come up, enjoy, see the walking path so they can use it later.
1: Yeah.
2: They don't know, or they may meet somebody that say, hey, I'd go walk if I had somebody to walk with. I mean, there's lots of things.
1: Mm-hmm.
2: Just interaction.
1: Yeah.
2: Just come and enjoy it.
1: Plenty of people walk every day. That's their exercise. Do it here that day.
0: That's
1: the point. Yeah.
0: Again, that is 10 o'clock Saturday morning, and register by 9:45. Walk a few miles, and then have you a few hot dogs afterwards.
1: There you go. There you go. And maybe win something, right? You get the vote in the best outfit and that for the dogs.
2: Right.
1: Yeah. Very cool. Well, thank you so much for coming on, man, and we'll have you on anytime you got a fundraiser to talk about. With the bingo is when again? When is that?
2: It's in July.
1: In July. All right.
2: Yeah. I'll be on before
1: there we
0: yes,
1: go.
0: Yes, sir.
1: Here
0: yeah,
1: we go.
0: Let's get you back
2: or
0: before
2: that. Or somebody
0: then.
2: From the family. Be on there.
1: Awesome. All right. Well, thank you so much for coming on.
2: Thank y'all for having me.
1: Of course. We got weather up next, brought to you by SE Off-Road.
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4: Number one country weather.
1: Yeah, buddy, let's talk about the weather real quick. 20% chance of showers remaining today until about 1 p.m., but it should clear out. We see some cloudy skies, but should clear up. A high of 79. Actually, no, the rain chances is gone now that I've refreshed it. So it was 30% in the 6 o'clock hour, 20% in the 7 o'clock hour. Now it's gone. So just mostly cloudy today, but we will see a gradual clearing. A high of 79, a low of 51 tonight. Tomorrow, sunny skies with a high of 81 and a low of 55. Wednesday, sunny with a high of 88. Thursday, sunny with a high of 86. And Friday, sunny with a high of 86. Saturday and Sunday next week still have 20%, this weekend still have 20% chances of showers. We'll see how that shakes out getting closer to the weekend.
5: Sounds good to me.
1: Yeah.
5: I'm finished.
1: No, it's fine. 61 degrees out right now. Yesterday's high 75, the low was 60. 0.2 inches of rainfall there over the weekend.
5: So
1: there you go.
5: A couple of things. One thing is, y'all got to interview Bruce Jackson, but I got to eat some of Sanders' goodies while y'all were doing that.
1: Yeah.
0: I thought I heard something like munching right around.
5: I got the best end of that deal.
1: You did.
5: Yeah.
1: You did,
5: so,
1: no doubt.
5: Great deal that they're doing out there Saturday. Go out and be a part of that if you can. Don't try to come up here and be a part of eating these.
1: No.
5: Bruce made sure we had to share. He said, you share that with everybody.
1: Yeah.
5: He did not only say that when he came in, he said it when he went out.
1: True.
5: Yeah.
1: True.
5: He wanted to make sure that we knew that we're going to have to share with everybody.
1: Yeah, yeah.
5: He didn't say how much we had to share with everybody.
1: But
5: a couple of things that I want to mention real quickly. Y'all may have talked about the 6 o'clock hour, and I missed it, but congratulations going out to the Horatio Lady Lions.
1: Yeah.
5: Regional champs over there beat Woodlawn 4-3 Saturday. I went over Friday and watched them play.
1: Oh, yeah?
5: they're really good.
1: They are very good.
5: Yeah, they're
1: this year.
5: Good. They're and just looking forward to seeing how they do up in. I don't know what country they're going to play.
0: Green Forest.
5: It's Palestine, Wheatley.
0: No, that's right.
5: I know where they're going, yeah. But I don't know where it is.
0: Yeah,
5: it's somewhere between north of Searcy and around Jonesboro. Somewhere.
0: Okay, all right.
5: Somewhere way up there. And this is like the third year in a row that the state's been there.
1: Yeah. Yeah, if they can win state this year, that'll be just awesome. You know, I mean, of course, you know, that'd be amazing. But we just recently, just in the area, DeQueen Lady Leopards were state basketball champions last year. The Panthers baseball team state championships last year. And then if we could get Horatio on that this year.
5: Cool.
1: And Panthers are still in it, too, by the way. Panthers baseball is still in. They're going... I don't remember where they're going, but I know who they're playing.
0: Are they the ones going to Harrison? And then our soccer teams are going to Green Forest. So,
1: yeah.
0: I mean, we couldn't possibly be sending these these folks any further away.
5: Well, and you know, the thing about going like to Green Forest, there's nowhere to stay.
0: Yeah. Mm. Yeah, Berryville, I guess.
5: Well, yeah. Have you been to Berryville?
1: No. You'd stay in a tent? It sounds like Green Forest.
5: When we had that Berryville tournament, you know, up there, we stayed in Eureka Springs.
0: Yeah.
5: Which is another, you know, and I mean, it's like you're driving on the tip top of a mountain all the way up there.
1: Right.
5: You know, but anyway, I just wanted to congratulate them. But one of the things, the reason I thought about that stuff right now is because it was warm Friday and Saturday.
1: Saturday
5: really
1: was
5: warm.
1: It had shades of summer, you know what I mean? Mm-hmm. Saturday morning. I got to the live remote at about like, it was before 9:30 and started setting up. Carrying tables and whatnot and chairs out to where we set up and stuff. I already started sweating a little bit, feeling the heat. And then right at around 10, it was pretty hot.
0: It was on.
1: Yeah. We were thankful that Higgy found us a canopy and set us up a canopy because we would have been right in the sun there.
0: Which this one was weird. I've never set one up like this one before. It had like a bar in the middle of it. You got to like push up and snap into a little hole into the apex of the... Again, it was a little too fancy for its own good. It took four or five of us to finally figure that thing out. And it was just like right at the point where you thought you were just going to snap the whole thing in half. It works.
1: It locks up.
0: Yeah. But I went swimming Saturday afternoon. Mm-hmm.
5: Oh, yeah?
0: 100%. Like where I couldn't touch.
1: Nice.
0: Yeah, out of the Costa River.
5: Oh.
0: And it took a minute to convince myself to finally do it. But when I did it, I was really glad.
1: Yeah.
5: It was refreshing, right?
0: Oh, man. Woke me right up.
1: Yeah. Nice.
0: Yeah.
1: It's what you've been missing.
0: I've been missing it.
1: Yeah,
0: this
1: I need
0: time
1: to get
0: of year,
1: some water. Yeah,
0: right before the you know summer and swimming season and all that. I'm like, man, there's some element of my life that's not here. Right? Oh yeah, it's the water.
1: I got to break out of it. I'm pretty doom and gloom about the weather right now. Like every nice day, I'm just like, it's a nice day, but it's coming. You know, like over the horizon, I see it. It's creeping this way.
0: And your poor missus.
1: I know, dude. Pregnant in August. Giving a due date in August, which I'm actually in early August, which I'm thankful for at least. So she just has to get through June and July.
5: Yeah.
1: She luckily doesn't have to get through August. And September sometimes is a sleeper,
0: it could be the worst.
1: Brutal month, you know?
0: And then October, you're like, October, you're thinking fall and Halloween and it's holiday season and it could still be.
1: Still go swimming. The water's still warm, you know? And then like... There's been some Halloweens here where it's like I'm dressing as Aquaman or something. I don't know, does he just wear a Speedo?
0: One of the worst sunburns I ever got was on a Halloween.
1: Definitely not going to dress as Superman or anything in that outfit and cape.
0: I like July, you know, because it's kind of like, right, it's hot, but you expect it, you know, that's July, and it's really not that, but it's like August. That's when it's them dog days.
5: Oppressive.
1: Yeah.
0: Impressed. No rain.
1: I would say July 4th, 2 years ago, was the hottest I've ever been for a solid week. We went and stayed at that cabin out in Broken Bow.
0: Oh, yeah.
1: In that tiny cabin, you know, and that thing had one of those like newer... you know, what are they, like the half ton, the split units. And so the cabin itself was it was freezing in the cabin, but spent most of the time outside, did some swimming, grilling, cooking over that, you know, and like it was, I remember at one point it was like 11 a.m. or 11 p.m. at night, like 12. I was like, I want to do a fire, you know, and just, I had it going. It was just miserable, you know, and like just sitting outside, sweat, not doing nothing. That's the worst part. If I could just sit outside and not sweat, okay, you're playing a little volleyball or you're setting up something. Yeah, okay, a little sweating going on.
0: But you're sitting in the shade sweating. Yeah.
1: It's weird.
5: You got to have a fan.
1: You got to have a fan.
5: If you got a fan and not, you know, not one that makes a lot of noise.
1: Right.
5: The one that's kind of backgroundish. And,
1: yeah, but then you
5: but
1: just get
5: blowing.
1: You're getting roasted like a chicken a little bit, a convection oven.
5: Hey, and I'm not. You're right. I'm not going to argue with that.
1: It is better,
5: but it's better than just sitting there sweltering in your own.
1: Yeah, no
5: juices.
1: Wind.
0: Well, yeah, that's what this. That's why you want to sweat and have the fan going on you, because then it cools you off a little bit better.
1: Yeah, as soon as June comes around, there's nary a breeze in this area for about 4 months. Like, there's no breeze. There's no wind. It gets all out in the springtime.
0: Yeah, that's have one of those like it's 100 degrees outside and there's no breeze and the humidity's 100%, but then you get that little
1: and
0: you're like, oh
1: yes,
0: it's the best thing ever.
1: Yes, absolutely. It's a soup. It's stagnant. It's everything's just hanging in the air.
5: And that's the thing about being around here. There's no relief.
1: Yeah,
5: you know, if you go to places where the humidity level's different, or there's a breeze.
1: Yeah,
5: I mean, if you're at the beach,
1: You
5: know, you can be out in the sun and be extremely hot. You get in the shade because of the little breeze that is. It knocks that. You know, where it's bearable.
1: It's very
5: same
1: bearable.
5: Thing.
1: Yeah,
5: like if you go to Arizona.
1: Yeah, I was going to say
5: you can get
1: Phoenix.
5: In the shade there.
1: Yeah,
5: you know it's kind of cool because there's no humidity.
1: I went
5: but
1: to
5: here. It's just like,
1: yeah, I went to
5: like
1: Phoenix in August once, and it was so brutally hot that day, and kind of like what you went, not as bad as what you went through when we were in Arizona camping, but Phoenix, we went to do shows in Phoenix, and we got there during the day. It was so brutally hot, so bad. And then at night,
0: it got 33
1: freezing.
0: Degrees.
1: Yeah, and the wind, it was like blowing up because it's like a valley, you know.
0: It doesn't make sense. Like you think it would absorb a little heat and kind of linger throughout the night or something. I don't get it.
1: Yeah, the sidewalks and everything can bake for a while. But yeah, I remember like it was like 11 p.m. again, like midnight. And I was like, I'm really cold in the middle of August in Phoenix.
0: Yeah, it's the weirdest thing.
1: It is.
0: Yeah.
1: It is. Yeah, so I'm trying to I'm being prepared for it. Last summer was hot, but I remember the more I geared myself up for it, the better I did. But sometimes you just, that sweaty carport concrete, you step outside for the first time in that day, it's 5 in the morning, and you're like,
0: it's like a hot, wet rag over your mouth.
1: Right. Yeah.
0: But and then you go camping. I like camping during the summer. At least if you're next to water, you got to be next to water. You know, anytime you're not sleeping or really trying to sleep.
1: Yeah, in a tent,
0: you're in the water.
1: Yeah.
0: But you want to have a campfire, and that's where I found those like logs that they have at Easy Mart. Those are pretty handy. They'll burn for a few hours. They make a lot of light, but very little heat.
1: Yeah.
0: You know, or all the heat just is directed.
5: About Duraflame?
0: No. These are actually like pine logs, I guess, is what they are. They take the bark off of them, and they cut a couple of holes, like cut a hole in the middle of it.
1: Yeah, right
0: one
1: in the
0: into it. And you just
1: drop a match in it, and it
0: take a lighter to it, and it goes, and it makes a lot of fire. Yeah, it just shoots straight up. It's almost like a little rocket stove.
1: Yeah,
0: it's what it's like, but it made it so it'll eventually burn itself to nothing. And they last 2 or 3 hours or whatever. But
1: I was impressed by those things. Yeah,
0: very little heat comes off of them, but a lot of light. Mm-hmm. So they're handy for camping.
1: Yeah, yeah, for sure. And definitely, like, if you can get to Broken Bow Lake during the summer, you know, and you camp right on the lake there, the winds and stuff, it makes it nice. You know, we've definitely been there a few times, like in August, July, whatever, and brutally hot through the day, but you got the lake at least cool off. Mm-hmm. And then as soon as that sun sets, it's, you know, you need a fire. And then you get in the water at night, and then get out, you run into that fire, mm-hmm. you know? So, mm-hmm. you know, there's ways to escape it. But for yeah. the most part, AC is the name of the game.
5: Yeah, I was just thinking about what your electric bill is going to be this summer.
1: Yeah, it's going to be bad.
5: With Allie being.
1: Yeah, but we expense it, you know?
0: Yeah.
1: there's so many qualities in life that you yeah. can expense. Yeah. And, like, I don't eat any bad food during the summer. I just expense my money on yeah. AC, yeah. extra AC.
5: That's right.
1: Yeah, at least keep it at 69. That's where I keep it at. 69 in my house through the summer. Yeah. And it's working hard, but come on, man. You got to pay for some luxuries in this world.
0: That's a good one.
1: Yeah. I'll go buy a 92 Corolla and drive that all year, like, just so I can have,
5: so you can have AC
1: in the summer. Yeah.
0: A lot of just ramen every day.
1: yeah, that's right. Sorry, honey, but we got to keep this AC down.
0: It does worry me with everything just getting more and more expensive.
1: Yeah.
0: Right now, or I saw for the first time over the weekend, down at TJ's, $4.05 for a gallon. Yeah. It finally broke the $4 threshold in Sevier County, mm-hmm. as far as I can tell.
1: Yeah.
0: You know, I don't know. Well, no, I don't think Cowlingsville, you can get gas down there. But I imagine if they did, they might have mm-hmm. broke that seal a little bit sooner, just how far away they are.
1: Cactus Plaza, I think, got up there. But, of course, they have the non-ethanol gas.
0: Yeah, so that's different. Yeah. But, between that, and when fuel prices go up, grocery prices go up,
1: yep.
0: they're already up.
1: I couldn't believe the other day. I'm trying to be better about gauging how much I have in my cart, but the other day I spent $50, and I'm looking at two bags with just a couple little things in there, and
0: it's
1: like,
0: outrageous.
1: Either I'm just a dummy and I can't estimate prices, but I think I'm pretty good. I'm like, and every time I do the same thing, I look around, I look at the person who's standing at the self checkout, like, yeah, what's going on here? I scroll the thing before I get my receipt and stuff. Like, how did I spend $50, you know, on three things? It's crazy.
0: Yeah, man, I don't know. It's you know, I think you were saying, Greg, you see gas prices go over $4 around here. People, some opinions might change on things.
5: Yeah, the war is on.
0: Yeah.
1: Yeah.
0: And it needs to be off.
5: Yeah.
1: That's right.
5: That's right. Something that you're going to hear more vocal opinions once now.
1: Yeah, I mean, if spaghetti is a meal where you're like, I simply can't afford it, mm-hmm. like, we can't do this more than once a month, you know things are bad. Like, spaghetti is supposed to be somebody can throw it together for $10. I'm spending $23. I don't even do anything special. It's just meat, noodles, and a jar of pasta sauce, $23.
0: Mm-hmm. Yeah, you know? I don't have any kind of fancy taste, high taste of any kind. I don't ever look at gasoline, but the other day when I put gas in my truck, I was definitely like, what the heck is happening?
1: Yeah,
0: And

0: my truck. It was $150
1: plus. Yeah, and that was like with a half tank in it, right?
0: Yeah, it had a little bit in it.
2: I bought a tomato from Walmart. It was $1.02. I was like, this tomato's a dollar? I do it every time. I just talk to nobody, I guess. I'm just like, I'm paying, this onion is 93 cents. 93 cents should be a quarter, you know? 10 cents, a dime. It's an onion. What in the world?
1: You know? I got these chickens, you know, and between the feed and, you know, the coop and everything, every dozen eggs I get out of these chickens, that dozen eggs is going to be worth $200.
0: Yeah, that's right.
2: You're going to need about 10,000 eggs before you recoup
1: your
2: loss.
1: Yeah.
2: All right. We will take a break, though. We got one last one to do before the show ends. You're listening to The Morning Brew. We'll be right back.
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2: All right, man, we are back and we are live. 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
8: Yes, indeed.
2: Fresh off the heels of a good weekend and another solid week ahead of us, weather-wise. And, getting into this next weekend. I don't know, what's any plans? You got anything going on through this week or this weekend?
8: I don't.
2: No?
8: I'm celebrating 4 years sober on Saturday.
2: That's right.
8: Yeah.
2: How are we going to celebrate it? Woo! Are you going to do that?
8: Yeah.
2: Okay.
8: I don't know.
2: Cold glass of milk for you?
8: Yeah, I guess so.
2: All right.
8: I had a moment yesterday. I still can't believe it. I'm going to try not to tear up. But I was Skyping with our mom, of course, and I said, I'm 4 years sober on Saturday. And she was like, no way. And I just started crying. I just broke. Oh. I was like, I cannot believe it. Like, I've made it this far. 4 years.
9: That's amazing.
8: Man. Yeah.
2: It is amazing.
8: Defying all odds. So
2: that's right.
8: I want to do something special.
2: Shall we do a party?
8: Maybe.
2: Yeah. Like a food party or something?
8: Yeah.
2: We should do like a

0: potluck.
1: A potluck.
0: Everybody bring some food.
1: That sounds good.
2: I think Jen ought to cook everything. And that's come to eat.
0: Yeah, that's
1: see, that
0: right.
1: would make me happy.
2: Yeah, I know. See?
1: Oh,
2: I'm
1: yeah.
2: just playing.
1: All
2: right. Trying all right. to help her out.
0: Yeah, yeah. Fair enough, fair enough. We got the Netflix fight card coming up this weekend.
2: What?
1: Ronda Rousey. Gina Carino or whatever.
0: Yeah, we got Francis Ngannou on the card. Nate Diaz.
1: Yes. I want to see Nate Diaz fight. That's
0: yeah.
1: for sure.
0: So yeah, the Netflix, they come out, MVP Promotions is a new MMA promotion, and they're trying to throw it up on Netflix there.
2: I hope they do better than they did with the football.
0: They did terribly with the football. Mm-hmm. They did terribly with the Jake Paul boxing, right, with Mike Tyson.
1: With
0: there
1: Mike
0: was
1: Tyson.
0: Like a lot of people lost it, right,
1: mm-hmm.
0: couldn't get it. It was freezing up. It wasn't working.
1: Yeah.
0: Try again later. Messages popping up, right?
1: Mm-hmm.
0: Mike Tyson's butt live full in view
1: well,
0: on camera.
1: Well, there was that, yeah.
0: You know,
2: that was nice.
0: Yeah, that was a great. I'm pretty sure I tuned in right at that point, too. I was like, whoa, what in the world?
1: I know. I felt like there was a very human moment.
0: It was.
1: You know?
0: Yeah. Yeah. And, hopefully they do better than that. But the card is sneaky good. I know what they did. They didn't just put top names at the top billing. They got some big names up there, but a lot of sleeper good fights in mm-hmm. the bottom. And all of them are their own free independent contractors now. They're not beholden to any company. So
1: right.
0: I kind of hope it does well because it might set a precedent. You know, maybe some people going, Francis Ngannou, I mean, they're going to make millions,
1: mm-hmm.
0: millions for these fights. So, you know. Could be good.
1: Yeah.
0: Could be good. I'm going to watch it.
1: I'm excited for it.
0: Yeah, I'm going to watch it. Hopefully it's earlier, too.
1: Mm-hmm.
0: You know, it's Netflix. Hopefully they're going to be like, let's start it at 6 p.m., guys. What's going on here? Because even if it's across the world and you're trying to watch it, that's still early. You don't have to wait. You know, these guys in Europe or whatever, they have to wait. If they're looking for the fight night on UFC, they wait till 3, 4, 5 in the morning. They're still up. They're up anyway. Let's make it earlier. For us and everybody,
1: mm-hmm.
0: I think. Do you see a time that it's supposed to start at?
1: Not yet. I'm working on it.
2: You know, all that stuff.
1: Oh.
2: I'm sorry.
1: Oh, 9 p.m. Eastern,
0: see,
1: 6
0: I don't get it.
1: p.m. So, 8.
0: And I'm really trying not to come from my radio having to get up early every day type thing. Like, why? Football doesn't do that, right? They don't go on at 9 p.m. with the big game, right? I mean, it's like earlier, after dinner or something, right?
2: I don't know. I mean, when you look at the Monday night footballs at 7:30.
0: Yeah.
2: Which by the time it starts here,
0: right.
2: Which means it's 8:30 in the East.
0: Fair.
2: Coast.
0: Yeah.
2: So I guess to the same thing.
0: There's a reason they're doing it. There's a reason they chose these times. They must be the optimal times. But for me, I'm like, why? Yeah. I mean, whenever there's a fight night in Europe. And we get to watch it here at like 2 p.m.
1: Mm-hmm.
0: I love that.
1: That's nice.
0: You know? Is that my old man talking, or are we looking?
2: Is that at Abby Dabby?
1: No.
0: Yeah, Abby Dabby, Yabba Dabba Doo,
2: yeah.
0: Crocodoo,
2: yeah,
0: right?
2: Now, wherever.
0: Yeah.
1: Prelims do start at 5.
0: Yeah, so that's normal. That's just the,
1: but.
0: And I think there's no UFC event this weekend. That's why they chose it.
1: Mm-hmm.
2: See, all that stuff has always started late because it's basically on Las Vegas time.
0: True.
2: That's true. Normally.
0: Yep.
2: That's what they go by.
0: Mm-hmm. Yep. But, maybe I'm just becoming an old man. But, 9 p.m. sometimes for the main card to start. It's like,
2: you know, and a lot of times they had those earlier, not now, but they used to have a lot of those fights outside in Las Vegas.
0: True.
2: Which, same thing we were talking about before.
0: Mm-hmm.
2: Wait till the sun goes down. It's cool.
0: Yeah, that is true.
2: You know,
0: and then they're doing the fight nights on the White House lawn this year.
2: Mm-hmm.
0: They haven't done an outdoor fight night in a long time. Like, I remember listening to a recent interview with Dana White, and they're, like, talking about even, like, bugs. Hopefully bugs isn't a problem. Like, outside, you know? It's,
2: with all those lights, you know, it's got to be a problem.
0: I know. Yeah, there's not a net over the cage or anything like that. So hopefully bugs aren't an issue.
1: Yeah.
0: Hopefully rain isn't an issue. Hopefully, you know, it's cool a little bit.
2: They're
0: going
2: to be sweat slinging all
0: over
2: the place.
0: Yeah, sweat slinging.
2: Can you imagine that?
0: Yeah. It's going to be wild. It looks pretty cool, though, the idea that they have. If they pull it off, it's going to be awesome. You know, it's going to be really cool.
2: I can just imagine you being inside that cage. Not fighting.
0: Sure.
2: Just walking around inside.
0: Sweating.
2: Yeah.
0: Just sweat.
2: You just be drenched.
0: Yeah, I'll soak the canvas.
2: Yeah. And that thing, those guys are going to be, man, that's going to be some.
0: Yeah, it's going to be wild.
1: Mm-hmm.
0: I'm looking forward to it. And I very much look forward to the live remote that happened this weekend. Again, brought to you by Tri-Lakes Realty, Sevier County Economic Development Friends, of course, and Bailey Discount Building Supply.
1: It was fabulous.
0: They gave away $1,000 in Bailey Discount cash. I did not win any.
2: Greg. What happened?
0: But I'm almost actually happy because I didn't want to have to draw my own name on there.
2: Oh, you were drawing?
0: Yeah. We got some drawings.
1: Yeah.
0: So, yeah, I'm glad I didn't win because you don't want to do that. You don't want to draw your own name.
2: It didn't bother me when it happened.
0: Yeah, true.
1: Of course it did.
2: I didn't draw.
0: Yeah.
2: You didn't draw it.
0: Yeah, if they had drawn my name, but they were like, you want to draw? I'm like, okay, it's not me. a bunch of lucky people walked out with some amazing Bailey Discount Building Supply cash. They gave away a couple tool bags as well. 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And if you can't spend any money with them today, well, you can still support them by going to their Facebook page, giving them a like and a follow, and go ahead and comment on one of their recent posts and just say, I love what you guys do for the community, because they do a lot, like give away a ton of money at the Sevier County Resource Expo.
1: That's right.
0: Very, very cool of them to do that. And, what else can you say? Fourth generation business, family owned for over 55 years here.
2: Yep. That was 2 or 3 years ago.
0: Yeah. Yeah,
1: yeah,
0: true.
1: Exactly.
0: Oh, so it's like, it's going to be up to 60
2: close.
0: Pretty quick. Yeah.
2: It rounded up.
1: Also hiring.
0: Yeah. They are also hiring.
2: You also see that they got Burt Reynolds Machete.
0: Oh, they do. Mm-hmm. Yes.
1: Yeah, one of the doorbusters. Yeah.
2: Gator Machete.
0: The Gator Machete.
1: Yeah.
0: Yeah. Does it come with a bow and arrow, too?
2: Yeah.
0: Yeah. There you go, man. Bailey Discount Building Supply. Go by there today or go to their Facebook page and follow along at Bailey Discount
1: DQ.
0: That's going to do it for the show today. Again, let's get into the day's reminders. That's news, obituaries, and weather. And we are gone. For Patrick Massey, our news director, Greg Revels, Jen, I'm Tyler. Join us tomorrow, 6 a.m. for a Tuesday edition of The Morning Brew. God bless you. Have a great Monday.
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4: For KDQN News, I'm Patrick Massey. Taking a look at our community calendar, a defensive driving course aimed at improving driver safety will be offered this Tuesday in Duquesne. The course is scheduled for tomorrow from 9 a.m. till 1 p.m. at the Sevier County Medical Center. The class is being offered through the AARP and is open to the public. The course focuses on defensive driving techniques and safe driving practices. Cost to attend is $20 for AARP members with a valid membership card and $25 for non-members. Payment will be accepted at the door, and participants are asked to bring their membership card to receive the discounted rate. Organizers encourage participants to check with their insurance provider, as completion of the course may qualify for a discount on auto insurance premiums. Those interested in attending are asked to register in advance by calling 870-584-6120 and leaving a message. In addition, the Sevier County Medical Center Foundation is inviting the community to show its patriotic spirit this weekend with a fun event for both people and pets. The foundation will host a People and Pets Patriot Walk and Costume Contest this Saturday, May 16th at 10 a.m. on the campus of the Sevier County Medical Center. Participants are asked to register by 9:45 that morning prior to the start of the event. Organizers encourage attendees to dress in their best red, white, and blue. Costume contest awards will be presented in three categories, including adults, children, and pets. In addition to the walk-in contest, the event will also include face painting and a food truck. The Sevier County Medical Center Foundation works to support the hospital's mission by raising funds for equipment, programs, and services that enhance patient care and improve the overall health of the community. For more information about this weekend's Patriot Walk, contact Sandra Jackson by calling 870-584-8177 or Shelley Morris at 870-584-6255. Also this weekend, women from across the area are invited to attend a special ladies' conference titled Stitched in Prayer on Saturday, May 16th at Gillum First Baptist Church. The event takes place from 9 a.m. till 1 p.m. at the church located at 203 College Street in Gillum. Registration will begin at 8:30 Saturday morning with coffee and donuts provided for attendees. Organizers say the conference will be a peaceful, Bible-centered retreat designed to help women grow in their faith, find rest, and draw closer to God. A light lunch will also be provided. The conference will feature three guest speakers, Mindy Eford of Cross Point Cowboy Church, Susan Allen of Williamson Community Church, and Judy Oliver of Gillum First Baptist Church. For more information, call 870-584-8839. 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
2: Shirley Ann Shelton Davis of Ashdown, formerly of Eagletown, went to be with her Lord and Savior on Friday, May 8th in Texarkana. Shirley was born on October 9th, 1943 in Jady, Oklahoma to Clarence and Myrtle Van Scoter Shelton. She married the love of her life, Billy Cy Davis, on June 11th, 1960 in Horatio. Together, they built a loving family and shared many cherished years together. A family member of the Horatio Church of Christ, Shirley loved the Lord and lived her life with kindness and devotion to her family. She enjoyed gardening, but her greatest joy was spending time tending to her beautiful flower beds. She was preceded in death by her parents, her father and mother-in-law, William L. and Madge Davis, four brothers and their spouses, Clifford and Laverne Shelton, Vernon and Maudie Top Shelton, Olin and Jimmy Ann Shelton, and Emmett Shelton, four sisters and their spouses, Evelyn and Sherman Davis, Inez Clark Brunfield, Della and Bill Hill, and Betty and Doyle Watson, and three brothers-in-law, James Clark, Kenneth Chapman, and J.W. Reagan. Left to cherish her memory are her devoted husband Billy Cy Davis and their three children, Mike and Teresa Davis of Eagletown, LaDonna Epinette of Horatio, and Barbara and Olin Lacefield of Cabot. She also leaves behind seven beloved grandchildren, Bridget and Joey Emerson of Horatio, Tony and Jesse Cleghorn of Cerro Gordo, Kiranda Davis of Medill, Oklahoma, Amber and Matthew Price of Cabot, Will and Whitley Cleghorn of Locksburg, Derek and Katie Davis of Durant, and Maxwell Pratt of Flower Mound, Texas. Her legacy continues through her 18 great-grandchildren, Ashton, Payton, Tucker, and Landon Emerson, Braxton, Braden, Bowen, JC and Baylor Cleghorn, Tristan and Natalie Price, Ali Cleghorn, Gracelyn Lyon, Shaylin and Laney Davis, and Jonathan Harley and Hazley Pratt. She is also survived by three brothers, Charles and Barbara Shelton of Tyler, Texas, Roger and Judy Shelton of Hayworth, and Larry and Linda Shelton of Linden, Texas. Three sisters-in-law, Linda Shelton of Vivian, Louisiana, Betty Chapman of Broken Bow, and Ann Reagan of Eagletown, and one brother-in-law, George Brumfeld of New Mexico, along with numerous nieces, nephews, extended family members, and many dear friends. Funeral services will be held on 10 a.m. Monday, May 11th at the Horatio Church of Christ, with Bobby Tatum officiating. Burial will follow in West Otis Cemetery under the direction of Wilkerson Funeral Home. You may leave a condolence online at www.wilkersonfuneralhomes.com.
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2: southwest Arkansas weather. Today is going to be mostly cloudy, gradually becoming sunny with a high near 79 and some northeast winds about 5 miles per hour through the afternoon. Tonight, mostly clear and a low of 51. Tomorrow, we see sunny skies with a high near 81 and a low of 55. Wednesday, sunny with a high of 88 and a low of 61. And Thursday, sunny skies with a high near 86. And that's the weather on number one country.

The new one from John Morgan is on the way, and there was a survey on Reddit showing that evidently Taylor Swift is not the only one who does this. I'll tell you about it coming up.

0: When Al Dean launched his own record label, this guy was the first one to get signed because they've been friends forever. That's John Morgan's new one. Kid myself. I'm Penny. There's a survey on Reddit last week asking, what's the weird thing you do when you're by yourself at home alone? And one of the main answers is I talk to myself. I have full-blown, out loud debates using my voice when I'm at home by myself. And this one really stuck out at me because Taylor Swift said in an interview just recently that she talks to herself constantly. 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

0: He did write it about his first vehicle. So I wondered, you know, does he still have that first vehicle? He does. He doesn't use it much, but he does still have it. This pleases me for some reason. That's Bailey Zimmerman.
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1: 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Hey, this is Ashley McBride, and this is my new song, What If We Don't?

Ashley McBride. And that was my new song, What If We Don't? 92.1

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1: For KDQN News, I'm Patrick Massey. Taking a look at our community calendar, a defensive driving course aimed at improving driver safety will be offered this Tuesday in DeQueen. The course is scheduled for tomorrow from 9 a.m. till 1 p.m. at the Sevier County Medical Center. The class is being offered through the AARP and is open to the public. The course focuses on defensive driving techniques and safe driving practices. Cost to attend is $20 for AARP members with a valid membership card and $25 for non-members. Payment will be accepted at the door, and participants are asked to bring their membership card to receive the discounted rate. Organizers encourage participants to check with their insurance provider, as completion of the course may qualify for a discount on auto insurance premiums. Those interested in attending are asked to register in advance by calling 870-584-6120 and leaving a message. In addition, the Sevier County Medical Center Foundation is inviting the community to show its patriotic spirit this weekend with a fun event for both people and pets. The foundation will host a People and Pets Patriot Walk and Costume Contest this Saturday, May 16th at 10 a.m. on the campus of the Sevier County Medical Center. Participants are asked to register by 9:45 that morning prior to the start of the event. Organizers encourage attendees to dress in their best red, white, and blue. Costume contest awards will be presented in three categories, including adults, children, and pets. In addition to the walk and contest, the event will also include face painting and a food truck. The Sevier County Medical Center Foundation works to support the hospital's mission by raising funds for equipment, programs, and services that enhance patient care and improve the overall health of the community. For more information about this weekend's Patriot Walk, contact Sandra Jackson by calling 870-584-8177 or Shelley Morris at 870-584-6255. Also this weekend, women from across the area are invited to attend a special ladies' conference titled Stitched in Prayer on Saturday, May 16th at Gillum First Baptist Church. The event takes place from 9 a.m. till 1 p.m. at the church, located at 203 College Street in Gillum. Registration will begin at 8:30 Saturday morning, with coffee and donuts provided for attendees. Organizers say the conference will be a peaceful, Bible-centered retreat designed to help women grow in their faith, find rest, and draw closer to God. A light lunch will also be provided. The conference will feature three guest speakers, Mindy Eford of Cross Point Cowboy Church, Susan Allen of Williamson Community Church, and Judy Oliver of Gillum First Baptist Church. For more information, call 870-584-8839. And check out more local upcoming events online at kdqn.net.
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3: Horatio State Bank believes that graduation time is more than just receiving a diploma. 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

Chris Jansen on the way with his new one. And are you a little bit of a worrywart? Do you have a little bit of anxiety going on? That may not be a bad thing. I'll tell you about it coming up.

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0: Chris Jansen, he and a beer conquering the world. I'm Penny. If you're a little bit of a worry wart, that's not necessarily a bad thing. There's a new study showing that people who tend to have some anxiety, but they also tend to be pretty stable in the mood department. They don't suffer from a ton of depression. They're just concerned about things. These people have a 35% less risk of dying as the rest of us. People who tend to be a little anxious about stuff also tend to not smoke. They eat better. They exercise more. They seek preventive medical care. They do all the things they can to be as healthy as possible. And it works. Their mortality risk drops by about 35% in people who are chronically just a little edgy about things. I need to start worrying more, I guess. And there's a new kind of energy at Starbucks. 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

The woman has a powerhouse of a voice. 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

0: She has just had a meteoric rise to the top for the year 2026. 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

His fourth album will be out on July 31st. The title is The Outlaw, Cherie Lee, and Other Western Tales. That's the title of the album. I want to hear it just for the title. That's Shaboozy.

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1: For KDQN News, I'm Patrick Massey. One of the region's biggest fishing competitions is returning in just a couple of weeks. The 36th annual Judge Ray Tri-Lakes Big Bass Festival is scheduled for May 23rd on DeQueen, Derricks, and Gillum Lakes. The event is scheduled for 6 a.m. till 1 p.m. at all three lakes. Early registration fee remains open and is $65 and enters each angler to a chance to win some of the more than $20,000 in cash prizes for this year's bass tournament. Anglers can take advantage of the $75 registration bundle, which includes the chance to win an extra $50 if your catch takes first place during the hourly weigh-in. There is a late registration fee after 4 p.m. on May 22nd. Registration forms are available now at the Chamber's office at 311 Stillwell Avenue in downtown DeQueen and online at SevierChamber.com. Registration forms can also be obtained by calling the Chamber at 870-584-3225. In our next story, graduation season is underway across Southwest Arkansas as area schools prepare to honor the class of 2026 with commencement ceremonies scheduled over the next 2 weeks. Several schools in our listening area have announced dates, times, and locations for their upcoming graduations. Horatio High School will hold commencement exercises on Tuesday, May 12th at 7:30 p.m. at Lyons Stadium. In the event of bad weather, the ceremony will be moved to the school's main competition gym. Foreman High School graduation is scheduled for Thursday, May 14th at 7 p.m. in the high school gymnasium. Cossetot River High School will host its commencement ceremony on Monday, May 18th at 6 p.m. in the high school gym. DeQueen High School seniors will graduate also on Monday, May 18th at 8 p.m. at Leopard Stadium. If inclement weather occurs, the ceremony will be moved indoors to the Coliseum. And Derricks High School graduation ceremonies are set for Tuesday, May 19th at 7 p.m. in the high school gym. And wrapping up, the Vandervoort Picnic Grounds will host a fundraiser on Saturday, May 16th with a full slate of activities planned to support this year's 4th of July celebration. The event kicks off at 3 p.m. with a co-ed softball tournament. Entry fee is $200 per team. Food will be available throughout the evening, including rib and chicken dinners for $10 per plate, along with other concession items. Organizers will also be selling tickets for two raffles, including a handmade patriotic quilt and a Ruger Gen 2 firearm, with the winner able to choose the caliber. Other events include a cakewalk at 6 p.m. and a dance at 9, featuring live music by Jonathan Dill. All proceeds from the fundraiser will go toward funding Vandervoort's annual Independence Day celebration. Check out more local news online at kdqn.net.
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7: weather.
3: southwest Arkansas weather. Today is going to be mostly cloudy, gradually becoming sunny with a high near 79 and some northeast winds about 5 miles per hour through the afternoon. Tonight, mostly clear and a low of 51. Tomorrow, we see sunny skies with a high near 81 and a low of 55. Wednesday, sunny with a high of 88 and a low of 61. And Thursday, sunny skies with a high near 86. And that's the weather on Number One Country.

In the UK, they have passed some online safety regulations for kids. Are the kids abiding by this? What do you think? I'll tell you about that coming up.

0: That is his brand new one. That's Luke Bryan. She's country, and she's very, you know, self-confident about it. And Penny, in the UK, they have passed some online safety regulations that have set age limits for some social media platforms. So kids of a certain age can't get onto some of these social media platforms because they're too young. Or are they? They have found in the UK that especially guys are fooling these platforms into thinking that they're older than they are because they fool the facial recognition software by drawing fake mustaches on themselves. They use their mom's eyeliner pencils to draw fake mustaches. And this is in the news in the UK that these, like, you know, 10, 11-year-old boys are faking their way onto these social media platforms. Like, passing this was really going to work anyway. And there's a new kind of energy at Starbucks. 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

0: Ernest has written or co-written a number of the songs that Morgan Wallen has recorded, so he joined in on the singing part of this one. It's Cowgirls.
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0: So are the two of them sad that their two women left them, or is it one woman who's leaving both of them and they just found out about each other? 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
1: ABC News, I'm Michelle Franzen. Passengers from the U.S. taking off the Dutch cruise ship due to a hantavirus outbreak arrived in Omaha, Nebraska today, flown to a biocontainment facility to quarantine for a few days. ABC's Victor Okendo says one couple, though, was taken to Atlanta.
2: 17 Americans, one British national who lives here in the U.S. Two of them now in Atlanta. They're at Emory. They're being evaluated there at the moment. It is unclear to us why they were separated from the rest of this group.
1: The CDC says space issues in Nebraska led to sending the two passengers to Atlanta. President Trump rejected Iran's proposal for a ceasefire deal and says Iran cannot have a nuclear weapon. The president also says he will implement a federal gas tax holiday that would shave off just about 18 cents for regular and 24 cents for diesel until the Strait of Hormuz reopens. Florida fire crews working to contain a brush fire in Miami-Dade and Broward counties near Highway 27. It's burned more than 5,600 acres. This is ABC News. Officials in Laredo, Texas, working to identify six people whose bodies were found inside a sweltering rail car Sunday afternoon, and forensic experts suspect human smuggling.
3: The temperature was well into the 90s when a Union Pacific employee doing a routine check of freight cars made the discovery and called Laredo police.
4: LPD arrived at the scene very quickly along with Laredo Fire Department, and they unfortunately did confirm the fact that there were six decedents inside of the boxcar.
3: The police department's Joe Baeza says five of the victims were male, one was female. The medical examiner will determine their ages, nationalities, and cause of death. Jim Ryan, ABC News, Dallas.
1: More rain expected in drought-stricken parts of the South today and in western region, including Las Vegas, Reno, and Palm Springs. It's all about the heat. New research says recess for school kids is not just fun, it's necessary. The American Academy of Pediatrics says unstructured time is crucial for academic success as well as mental, physical, and social development. Michelle Franzen, ABC News.
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8: For KDQN News, I'm Patrick Massey. In our first story, the countdown is on for one of Southwest Arkansas's biggest outdoor traditions with the 36th annual Judge Ray Tri-Lakes Big Bass Festival, now less than 2 weeks away. The popular bass tournament is set for Saturday, May 23rd, Memorial Day weekend, onto Queen, Derrick's, and Gillum Lakes, drawing anglers from across the region for a full day of competition and thousands of dollars in prize money. Fishing action runs from 6 a.m. to 1 p.m. with hourly weigh-ins beginning at 8 a.m. at Oak Grove on Queen Lake, Coon Creek on Gillum Lake, and Jefferson Ridge on Derrick's. Tournament organizers say more than $20,000 in cash prizes will be up for grabs this year, not including the popular $10,000 per lake reel-the-weight prize presented by Queen Auto Group, Tri-Lakes Realty, and Bailey Discount Building Supply. Early registration is $65, while a $75 bundle option gives anglers a shot at an extra $50 if they land the top fish during an hourly weigh-in. Late registration begins after 4 p.m. on Friday, May 22nd. Prizes will be given away at 3 p.m. on the day of the tournament at the Herman Derrick's Park in DeQueen. The tournament was renamed in 2022 in honor of the late Sevier County Judge Greg Ray, who helped organize and grow the event for many years. Registration forms are available now at the Chamber's office at 311 Stillwell Avenue in downtown DeQueen and online at SevierChamber.com. Registration forms can also be obtained by calling the Chamber at 870-584-3225. And again, for more information, contact the Chamber or visit SevierChamber.com. In another event to keep on the calendar, rodeo fans across Southwest Arkansas are invited to the Sevier County Fairgrounds this week as the 2026 Riding for the Brand Rodeo Tour makes its third stop of the season in DeQueen. Riding for the Brand Tour stop number 3 is set for this Friday, May 15th at the DeQueen Auto Group Arena at the Sevier County Fairgrounds. Action begins at 7:30 that evening with slack events to follow. The event will feature a full slate of rodeo competition, including bareback riding, saddle bronc, ranch bronc, bull riding, calf roping, breakaway roping, shoot dogging, barrels, poles, team roping, goat tying, goat pool, and mutton busting. Youth ages 15 to 19 are eligible to compete, along with an open 20 and over rough stock division. Organizers say the tour continues to attract talented contestants from across the region while maintaining a strong family-friendly atmosphere. Entry registration opens at 8 a.m. today and closes this Wednesday, May 13th at 8 a.m. Organizers note that the first 10 entries in each event will compete during the main performance. Contestants will compete for a 75% cash payout along with points toward year-end prizes and awards. Admission for non-contestants is $10. Riding for the Brand was founded to provide young rodeo athletes with opportunities to grow in and out of the arena. In addition to rodeo competition, the organization emphasizes Christian values and a positive environment for youth and families. For more information or registration details, contact Mike Lanius by calling 870-451-2304. Taking a look now at some local sports, the Horatio Lady Lions edged Woodlawn 4-3 Saturday to claim the regional tournament title in Murfreesboro, advancing to state. The Horatio girls advanced to the finals with a 9-1 win over Hampton on Thursday, followed by a 7-3 victory over Magnet Cove on Friday. The Lady Lions, with a record of 27 wins, 6 losses, and a tie, advanced to the Class 2A state softball tournament at Palestine Wheatley High School. The Horatio girls take on Cedar Ridge in opening round action Thursday morning at 10 o'clock. On Saturday, the game was tied at 3-3 entering the bottom of the 7th inning when Paige Williamson delivered the game-winning hit, singling home the winning run to secure the victory for Horatio. Williamson turned in a standout performance at the plate, collecting 3 hits and 4 at-bats. She singled in the third inning, tripled in the sixth, and added the decisive RBI single in the seventh. Williamson also earned the win in the circle for Horatio, pitching 3 scoreless innings in relief while allowing just 2 hits with 1 strikeout and no walks. Ayla Lampies started the game for the Lady Lions, giving up 4 hits and 3 runs, only one of them earned, over 4 innings while striking out 2. Horatio was aggressive on the base pass throughout the game, stealing 4 bases as a team. Haley Lyon led the effort with 2 stolen bases, and the Lady Lions also turned a double play defensively. Elsewhere in local sports, the DeQueen Lady Leopards finished the year with a record of 10-10 after falling to Monticello 15-0 Thursday in the Class 4A South Regional in Crossett. The Lady Billies went on to win the regional championship and are favored to win state. Evelyn Ponce and Lindley Ligon shared mound duties for the DeQueen girls. Senior Tegan Gallardo was our McDonald's player of the game with several sparkling defensive plays at third base. Senior Jaden Valdez had the only hit of the day for DeQueen with an infield single. Elsewhere, the Ashdown baseball team will take a record of 13 wins and 14 losses into the Class 3A state baseball tournament after finishing fourth in the Class 3A South Regional Tourney in Bismarck over the weekend. The Panthers punched their ticket to the state tournament with a 5-1 victory Thursday over Drew Central as Riley Williamson pitched a gem while striking out 10. On Friday, the Panthers fell to Bismarck 5-2. Logan Johnson led Ashdown with 3 hits. Caden White and Logan Irwin had 2 hits each. In the consolation game Saturday, Ashdown was defeated by Smackover 7-3. The Panthers will battle Boonville in the opening round of the state tournament this Thursday at 3 o'clock in Harrison. Assuming the tournament is on schedule, airtime with Jim Cross is set for 2:45 on Thursday on 105.3 The Good Path and on the KILX app. And finally, the DeQueen Leopards soccer team claimed the 4A South Conference Championship Friday with a 6-0 win at Arkadelphia. Meanwhile, the Lady Leopards dropped a 4-0 decision to the Lady Badgers but also earned a trip to the state tournament. The Leopards, with a record of 18 wins, 3 losses, and 1 tie, open up the Class 4A state soccer tournament this Thursday in Green Forest at 11 a.m. against Central Arkansas Christian. The Lady Leopards, the number 2 seed from 4A South with a record of 16 wins, 5 losses, and 3 ties, will meet Brooklyn in the opening round Thursday at 5 o'clock in Green Forest. The Cossadaw River soccer teams will also be competing in the state tournament this week. The Class 3A state tournament will be held at Conway Christian High School. The Eagles, with a record of 9 wins, 5 losses, and 3 ties, take on St. Joseph at 4 o'clock on Thursday. The Lady Eagles battle the host school, Conway Christian, on Thursday at 2 o'clock. That is it for this edition of the news, but when we return from the break and a few words from our sponsors, we'll hear part of our interview with U.S. Congressman Bruce Westerman, recorded this past Friday. In the meantime, check out more local news, sports, and upcoming events online at kdqn.net and in the DeQueen Bee.
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12: Congressman Bruce Westerman, great to have you back with us, sir. I trust you're doing well.
13: All's well. I'm good to be with you, Patrick. Hope everything's going well for you today.
12: Excellent. You know, a few things I hope we could get to today, and I kind of wanted to start by maybe taking a look at someone in another branch of government, Marco Rubio. You know, he's currently serving as Secretary of State, interim National Security Advisor, special liaison to the Pope right now. A few other things, I'm sure. He's been in the news a lot this week, including for a speech he gave just meaning to remind Americans how great this country is, how we should be hopeful for its future. You might even say it sounded a bit like a presidential campaign speech, though, Congressman, I'm not in any way ready to prognosticate on the 2028 election, but I am a fan of Rubio. And like Benjamin Franklin said, if you want something done, you got to ask a busy person. And I guess I'd just like to get you a thought or two from you on the man and the growing image of him as a guy in the White House who gets things done and, you know, might have a very interesting future ahead of him.
13: Yeah, he's certainly being very effective in the job that he's doing, probably kind of outperforming all the other cabinet members in some ways, but it seems like there's nothing he won't take on. He does a really good job at it. I can tell you when we have even like classified briefings and he's there, just his depth of knowledge and his ability to explain what's going on are very good. I've been very impressed with Marco and or Secretary Rubio and the job that he's doing.
12: Maybe we'll take a look closer to home. You know, some growing contention in and around Texarkana right now after the Tex-America Center announced the prospect of a data center in Bowie County. Of course, that is on the Texas side. But at a meeting earlier this week, a number of community members spoke about their worries for this proposed data center. Personally, I think most of the concerns are pretty overblown. I mean, it's not 1992 anymore. These facilities are pretty vital for the digital world we live in. However, you know, it really is the issue of power consumption that really needs to be taken seriously. And perhaps, Congressman, this is where the topic of nuclear energy really needs to be at the forefront. And so just kind of interesting, what are any thoughts you have and maybe what you're hearing in and around the 4th District regarding these facilities?
13: Yeah, there's a lot of concern about data centers coming online and driving up power costs and using a lot of water. But I think if you really get into the details of it, you can see where on the water side, they can recirculate and reuse most of the water. So I don't think that concern is overblown. Or I think it is being overblown some on the water usage. And then on the energy side, I'd say it all depends on how you do it, and there's an opportunity, if you build these correctly, that you could actually have a facility that would help lower the electricity prices for everybody else, because these are big, continuous loads on the grid, and you're able to utilize your generating equipment at a much higher efficiency, and if you've size it correctly and you have the data center company build any new generation that's needed, there's a scenario where you could actually lower energy costs and make the grid more reliable. But all those things have to be done correctly, and I think that's why people are concerned about it, because they've seen stories where it didn't happen correctly. But back to your point, it is a modern world that has a lot of data usage, and these data centers are absolutely necessary if you're going to continue to grow in that area and if you're going to be the world leader in AI. And as much as I really don't like AI, the fact is it's here and somebody's going to develop it, and I'd much rather it be us than the Chinese Communist Party.
12: Well, could not agree more on that, Congressman. Now, one final topic I had today, aliens. The Trump administration said it will soon, well, actually, I guess today it will begin releasing the long-awaited, quote-unquote, UFO files. I mean, with everything going around the world, I'm going to be honest, UFOs and little green men not really been on the in the forefront of my mind. Is this a big topic you're hearing from constituents? Congressman, is the truth out there?
13: Well, the truth is always out there. Now, I don't know what people are wanting to hear. I thought first time I went to a classified briefing, I would find out who assassinated Kennedy and what they have at Area 51. And yeah. I still have not got any information on either one of those. So I will be as surprised as anybody else. Actually, I don't think anything too revealing is going to come out. But who knows? I guess we'll know the truth today.
12: Yeah, I guess so. Well, you know what? We'll have to launch into it first thing right off the bat next week, Congressman. But I have certainly abused your time today. If there's anything you wanted to wrap up with.
13: No, I just got Mother's Day coming up this weekend.
12: Yes.
13: Hope everybody gets time to spend time with family and enjoy that. But and hopefully we'll have beautiful weather like this on Mother's Day.
12: Absolutely, Congressman. Well, thank you so much for your time today. Look forward to doing it all over again next week, sir.
13: Thank you, Patrick. Bye-bye.
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16: Rice prices continue to rise, corn and soybeans down. Hello, I'm Scotty Woodson on the EAB Ag Network with your EAB New Market Report. May corn of 452 and 3 quarters down 12 and 3 quarters, with July corn of 469 down 11. May soybeans 1175 down 20 and 3 quarters, with July soybeans at 1190 down 21 and a half. May wheat at 602 and 3 quarters down 13 and 3 quarters, with July wheat at 612 and a half down 15 and a quarter. July cotton at 8435 down 45, with December cotton at 8489 down 38. May rice 1182 up 11 cents, with July rice at 1217 and a half up 10 and a half. Moving on to livestock now, June live cattle 253.90 up 67 and a half. August live cattle 249.52 and a half up 117 and a half. May feeder cattle 373.22 and a half up 140. August feeder cattle 374.47 and a half up 217 and a half. May lane hogs 91.72 and a half down 107 and a half. June hogs at 99.77 and a half down 165. That's your EAB Noon Market Report, and I'm Scotty Woodson. Have a great day.
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19: Southwest Arkansas weather. Today is going to be mostly cloudy, gradually becoming sunny with a high near 79 and some northeast winds about 5 miles per hour through the afternoon. Tonight, mostly clear and a low of 51. Tomorrow, we see sunny skies with a high near 81 and a low of 55. Wednesday, sunny with a high of 88 and a low of 61. And Thursday, sunny skies with a high near 86. And that's the weather on Number One Country.
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0: 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That's going to wrap up all the items I have for you today. Again, I'd like to give a big thank you to our sponsors. This has been The Swap Shop, and I've been your host, Tyler Massey. You heard it on KDQN 92.1, your number one country. Have a great day.
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0: His latest album is nominated for the Album of the Year category for the upcoming ACMs this coming Sunday. He really wants to win that. So we'll see what happens. That's Parker McCollum.
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0: 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Or, you know, just put your head down and keep working. 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
11: Southwest Arkansas weather. Today is going to be mostly cloudy, gradually becoming sunny with a high near 79 and some northeast winds about 5 miles per hour through the afternoon. Tonight, mostly clear and a low of 51. Tomorrow, we see sunny skies with a high near 81 and a low of 55. Wednesday, sunny with a high of 88 and a low of 61. And Thursday, sunny skies with a high near 86. And that's the weather on Number One Country.
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0: That is now officially his seventh number one song. It's Dylan Scott.
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0: For KDQN News, I'm Patrick Massey. Taking a look at our community calendar, a defensive driving course aimed at improving driver safety will be offered this Tuesday in Duquesne. The course is scheduled for tomorrow from 9 a.m. till 1 p.m. at the Sevier County Medical Center. The class is being offered through the AARP and is open to the public. The course focuses on defensive driving techniques and safe driving practices. Cost to attend is $20 for AARP members with a valid membership card and $25 for non-members. Payment will be accepted at the door, and participants are asked to bring their membership card to receive the discounted rate. Organizers encourage participants to check with their insurance provider, as completion of the course may qualify for a discount on auto insurance premiums. Those interested in attending are asked to register in advance by calling 870-584-6120 and leaving a message. In addition, the Sevier County Medical Center Foundation is inviting the community to show its patriotic spirit this weekend with a fun event for both people and pets. The foundation will host a People and Pets Patriot Walk and Costume Contest this Saturday, May 16th at 10 a.m. on the campus of the Sevier County Medical Center. Participants are asked to register by 9:45 that morning prior to the start of the event. Organizers encourage attendees to dress in their best red, white, and blue. Costume contest awards will be presented in three categories, including adults, children, and pets. In addition to the walk and contest, the event will also include face painting and a food truck. The Sevier County Medical Center Foundation works to support the hospital's mission by raising funds for equipment, programs, and services that enhance patient care and improve the overall health of the community. For more information about this weekend's Patriot Walk, contact Sandra Jackson by calling 870-584-8177 or Shelley Morris at 870-584-6255. Also this weekend, women from across the area are invited to attend a special ladies' conference titled Stitched in Prayer on Saturday, May 16th at Gillum First Baptist Church. The event takes place from 9 a.m. till 1 p.m. at the church located at 203 College Street in Gillum. Registration will begin at 8:30 Saturday morning with coffee and donuts provided for attendees. Organizers say the conference will be a peaceful, Bible-centered retreat designed to help women grow in their faith, find rest, and draw closer to God. A light lunch will also be provided. The conference will feature three guest speakers, Mindy Eford of Cross Point Cowboy Church, Susan Allen of Williamson Community Church, and Judy Oliver of Gillum First Baptist Church. For more information, call 870-584-8839. And check out more local upcoming events online at kdqn.net.
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2: Southwest Arkansas weather. Today is going to be mostly cloudy, gradually becoming sunny with a high near 79 and some northeast winds about 5 miles per hour through the afternoon. Tonight, mostly clear and a low of 51. Tomorrow, we see sunny skies with a high near 81 and a low of 55. Wednesday, sunny with a high of 88 and a low of 61. And Thursday, sunny skies with a high near 86. And that's the weather on Number One Country.

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0: say so. Say So, there's Dan and Shay. Luke Combs honoring Toby Keith for his walkout during his show in Oklahoma, playing Should Have Been a Cowboy, as he walked out Gaylord Family Oklahoma Memorial Stadium wearing a Toby hat. Full stadium sang along. It was an electric moment, definitely honoring an Oklahoma legend during his record-breaking My Kinda Saturday Night tour. Looked like Luke Combs had a great time.
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0: Riley Green changed my mind. Riley joins The Voice as a coach on season 30 alongside Adam Levine and Kelly Clarkson. Kelly welcomed him enthusiastically with some playful trash talk, and Riley's chair features duck calls on it, which is pretty awesome. Their filming is going to be this summer for the fall season.
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0: Whiskey drink, Jason Aldean. Well, a high school golf match in Crosby, North Dakota was paused due to, get this, two large moose wandering across the course. Yeah. Players waited safely on the tee box until the moose moved on. Classic moose delay in moose country, man. You don't want to get close to them. Let's just say that. Stay as far away as you possibly can.
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1: For KDQN News, I'm Patrick Massey. One of the region's biggest fishing competitions is returning in just a couple of weeks. The 36th annual Judge Ray Tri-Lakes Big Bass Festival is scheduled for May 23rd on Dequeen, Derricks, and Gillum Lakes. The event is scheduled for 6 a.m. to 1 p.m. at all three lakes. Early registration fee remains open and is $65 and enters each angler to a chance to win some of the more than $20,000 in cash prizes for this year's bass tournament. Anglers can take advantage of the $75 registration bundle, which includes the chance to win an extra $50 if your catch takes first place during the hourly weigh-in. There is a late registration fee after 4 p.m. on May 22nd.

0: Registration forms are available now at the Chamber's office at 311 Stillwell Avenue in downtown Aquin and online at severechamber.com. Registration forms can also be obtained by calling the Chamber at 870-584-3225. In our next story, graduation season is underway across Southwest Arkansas as area schools prepare to honor the class of 2026 with commencement ceremonies scheduled over the next 2 weeks. Several schools in our listening area have announced dates, times, and locations for their upcoming graduations. Horatio High School will hold commencement exercises on Tuesday, May 12th at 7:30 p.m. at Lions Stadium. In the event of bad weather, the ceremony will be moved to the school's main competition gym. Foreman High School graduation is scheduled for Thursday, May 14th at 7 p.m. in the high school gymnasium. Cossetot River High School will host its commencement ceremony on Monday, May 18th at 6 p.m. in the high school gym. Daquin High School seniors will graduate also on Monday, May 18th at 8 p.m. at Leopard Stadium. If inclement weather occurs, the ceremony will be moved indoors to the Coliseum. And Derrick's High School graduation ceremonies are set for Tuesday, May 19th at 7 p.m. in the high school gym. And wrapping up, the Vandervoort Picnic Grounds will host a fundraiser on Saturday, May 16th with a full slate of activities planned to support this year's 4th of July celebration. The event kicks off at 3 p.m. with a co-ed softball tournament. Entry fee is $200 per team. Food will be available throughout the evening, including rib and chicken dinners for $10 per plate, along with other concession items. Organizers will also be selling tickets for two raffles, including a handmade patriotic quilt and a Ruger Gen II firearm, with the winner able to choose the caliber. Other events include a cakewalk at 6 p.m. and a dance at 9, featuring live music by Jonathan Dill. All proceeds from the fundraiser will go toward funding Vandervoort's annual Independence Day celebration. Check out more local news online at kdqn.net.
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5: Southwest Arkansas weather. Today is going to be mostly cloudy, gradually becoming sunny with a high near 79 and some northeast winds about 5 miles per hour through the afternoon. Tonight, mostly clear and a low of 51. Tomorrow, we see sunny skies with a high near 81 and a low of 55. Wednesday, sunny with a high of 88 and a low of 61. And Thursday, sunny skies with a high near 86. And that's the weather on Number One Country.

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0: Luke Bryan. 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I just, you know, definitely cover up because, you know, Jimmy had those skin cancer issues, man.
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0: Don't we? That's Morgan Wallen over the weekend performing in Indianapolis, doing walkout night one solo yet again. I wonder if someone ditched him this time. But night two was pretty awesome. Of course, he had a big 22 out there with him. Yeah, if you don't know, that's Caitlin Clark. Yeah, there's no bigger name in Indianapolis right now, I just got to say.
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8: Number one country weather.
9: Southwest Arkansas weather. Today is going to be mostly cloudy, gradually becoming sunny with a high near 79 and some northeast winds about 5 miles per hour through the afternoon. Tonight mostly clear and a low of 51. Tomorrow we see sunny skies with a high near 81 and a low of 55. Wednesday sunny with a high of 88 and a low of 61. And Thursday sunny skies with a high near 86. And that's the weather on Number One Country.
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0: Okay, so this one's new. A study detected a rare but deadly brain-eating amoeba in a thermal impact water pool at Yellowstone, Grand Teton, and other Western parks. Now, infections of this are extremely rare because, you know, you're not supposed to go and touch the water at any of our national parks. I'm just saying, you got to be careful. And officials say that no new widespread warnings are needed, just caution in any sort of warm, fresh water. Bacteria thrives there.
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2: For KDQN News, I'm Patrick Massey. In our first story, the countdown is on for one of Southwest Arkansas's biggest outdoor traditions with the 36th annual Judge Ray Tri-Lakes Big Bass Festival, now less than 2 weeks away. The popular bass tournament is set for Saturday, May 23rd, Memorial Day weekend, on to Queen Derrick's and Gillam Lakes, drawing anglers from across the region for a full day of competition and thousands of dollars in prize money. Fishing action runs from 6 a.m. to 1 p.m. with hourly weigh-ins beginning at 8 a.m. at Oak Grove on to Queen Lake, Coon Creek on Gillam Lake, and Jefferson Ridge on Derrick's. Tournament organizers say more than $20,000 in cash prizes will be up for grabs this year, not including the popular $10,000 per lake reel-to-weight prize presented by DeQueen Auto Group, Tri-Lakes Realty, and Bailey Discount Building Supply. Early registration is $65, while a $75 bundle option gives anglers a shot at an extra $50 if they land the top fish during an hourly weigh-in. Late registration begins after 4 p.m. on Friday.

May 22nd. Prizes will be given away at 3 p.m. on the day of the tournament at the Herman Derricks Park in Duquesne. The tournament was renamed in 2022 in honor of the late Sevier County Judge Greg Ray, who helped organize and grow the event for many years. Registration forms are available now at the Chamber's office at 311 Stillwell Avenue in downtown Duquesne and online at sevierchamber.com. Registration forms can also be obtained by calling the Chamber at 870-584-3225. And again, for more information, contact the Chamber or visit sevierchamber.com. In another event to keep on the calendar, rodeo fans across southwest Arkansas are invited to the Sevier County Fairgrounds this week as the 2026 Riding for the Brand Rodeo Tour makes its third stop of the season in Duquesne. Riding for the Brand Tour stop number 3 is set for this Friday, May 15th at the Duquesne Auto Group Arena at the Sevier County Fairgrounds. Action begins at 7:30 that evening with slack events to follow. The event will feature a full slate of rodeo competition, including bareback riding, saddle bronc, ranch bronc, bull riding, calf roping, breakaway roping, shoot dogging, barrels, poles, team roping, goat tying, goat pool, and mutton busting. Youth ages 15 to 19 are eligible to compete, along with an open 20 and over rough stock division. Organizers say the tour continues to attract talented contestants from across the region while maintaining a strong family-friendly atmosphere. Entry registration opens at 8 a.m. today and closes this Wednesday, May 13th at 8 a.m. Organizers note that the first 10 entries in each event will compete during the main performance. Contestants will compete for a 75% cash payout along with points toward year-end prizes and awards. Admission for non-contestants is $10. Riding for the Brand was founded to provide young rodeo athletes with opportunities to grow in and out of the arena. In addition to rodeo competition, the organization emphasizes Christian values and a positive environment for youth and families. For more information or registration details, contact Mike Lanius by calling 870-451-2304. Taking a look now at some local sports, the Horatio Lady Lions edged Woodlawn 4-3 Saturday to claim the regional tournament title in Murfreesboro, advancing to state. The Horatio girls advanced to the finals with a 9-1 win over Hampton on Thursday, followed by a 7-3 victory over Magnet Cove on Friday. The Lady Lions, with a record of 27 wins, 6 losses, and a tie, advanced to the Class 2A state softball tournament at Palestine Wheatley High School. The Horatio girls take on Cedar Ridge in opening round action Thursday morning at 10 o'clock. On Saturday, the game was tied at 3-3 entering the bottom of the 7th inning when Paige Williamson delivered the game-winning hit, singling home the winning run to secure the victory for Horatio. Williamson turned in a standout performance at the plate, collecting 3 hits and 4 at-bats. She singled in the 3rd inning, tripled in the 6th, and added the decisive RBI single in the 7th. Williamson also earned the win in the circle for Horatio, pitching 3 scoreless innings in relief while allowing just 2 hits with 1 strikeout and no walks. Ayla Lampies started the game for the Lady Lions, giving up 4 hits and 3 runs, only one of them earned, over 4 innings while striking out 2. Horatio was aggressive on the base pass throughout the game, stealing 4 bases as a team. Haley Lyon led the effort with 2 stolen bases, and the Lady Lions also turned a double play defensively. Elsewhere in local sports, the Duquesne Lady Leopards finished the year with a record of 10-10 after falling to Monticello 15-0 Thursday in the Class 4A South Regional in Crossett. The Lady Billies went on to win the regional championship and are favored to win state. Evelyn Ponce and Lindley Ligon shared mound duties for the Duquesne girls. Senior Tegan Gallardo was our McDonald's player of the game with several sparkling defensive plays at third base. Senior Jaden Valdez had the only hit of the day for Duquesne with an infield single. Elsewhere, the Ashdown baseball team will take a record of 13 wins and 14 losses into the Class 3A state baseball tournament after finishing 4th in the Class 3A South Regional Tourney in Bismarck over the weekend. The Panthers punched their ticket to the state tournament with a 5-1 victory Thursday over Drew Central as Riley Williamson pitched a gem while striking out 10. On Friday, the Panthers fell to Bismarck 5-2. Logan Johnson led Ashdown with 3 hits. Caden White and Logan Irwin had 2 hits each. In the consolation game Saturday, Ashdown was defeated by Smackover 7-3. The Panthers will battle Boonville in the opening round of the state tournament this Thursday at 3 o'clock in Harrison. Assuming the tournament is on schedule, airtime with Jim Cross is set for 2:45 on Thursday on 105.3 The Good Path and on the KILX app. And finally, the Duquesne Leopards soccer team claimed the 4A South Conference Championship Friday with a 6-0 win at Arkadelphia. Meanwhile, the Lady Leopards dropped a 4-0 decision to the Lady Badgers but also earned a trip to the state tournament. The Leopards, with a record of 18 wins, 3 losses, and 1 tie, open up the Class 4A state soccer tournament this Thursday in Green Forest at 11 a.m. against Central Arkansas Christian. The Lady Leopards, the number 2 seed from 4A South with a record of 16 wins, 5 losses, and 3 ties, will meet Brooklyn in the opening round Thursday at 5 o'clock in Green Forest. The Cossadaw River soccer teams will also be competing in the state tournament this week. The Class 3A state tournament will be

0: held at Conway Christian High School. The Eagles, with a record of 9 wins, 5 losses, and 3 ties, take on St. Joseph at 4 o'clock on Thursday. The Lady Eagles battle the host school, Conway Christian, on Thursday at 2 o'clock. That is it for this edition of the news, but when we return from the break and a few words from our sponsors, we'll hear part of our interview with U.S. Congressman Bruce Westerman, recorded this past Friday. In the meantime, check out more local news, sports, and upcoming events online at kdqn.net and in the Queen Bee.
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0: Congressman Bruce Westerman, great to have you back with us, sir. I trust you're doing well.
3: All's well. Good to be with you, Patrick. Hope everything's going well for you today.
0: Excellent. You know, a few things I hope we could get to today, and I kind of wanted to start by maybe taking a look at someone in another branch of government, Marco Rubio. You know, he's currently serving as Secretary of State, Interim National Security Advisor, Special Liaison to the Pope right now. A few other things, I'm sure. He's been in the news a lot this week, including for a speech he gave just meaning to remind Americans how great this country is, how we should be hopeful for its future. You might even say it sounded a bit like a presidential campaign speech, though, Congressman, I'm not in any way ready to prognosticate on the 2028 election, but I am a fan of Rubio. And like Benjamin Franklin said, if you want something done, you got to ask a busy person. And I guess I'd just like to get you a thought or two from you on the man and the growing image of him as a guy in the White House who gets things done and, you know, might have a very interesting future ahead of him.
3: Yeah, he's certainly being very effective in the job that he's doing, probably kind of outperforming all the other cabinet members in some ways, but it seems like there's nothing he won't take on. He does a really good job at it. I can tell you when we have even like classified briefings and he's there, just his depth of knowledge and his ability to explain what's going on are very good. I've been very impressed with Marco and our Secretary Rubio and the job that he's doing.
0: Maybe we'll take a look closer to home. You know, some growing contention in and around Texarkana right now after the Tex-America Center announced the prospect of a data center in Bowie County. Of course, that is on the Texas side. But at a meeting earlier this week, a number of community members spoke about their worries for this proposed data center. Personally, I think most of the concerns are pretty overblown. I mean, it's not 1992 anymore. These facilities are pretty vital for the digital world we live in. However, you know, it really is the issue of power consumption that really needs to be taken seriously. And perhaps, Congressman, this is where the topic of nuclear energy really needs to be at the forefront. And so just kind of interesting, what are any thoughts you have and maybe what you're hearing in and around the 4th District regarding these facilities?
3: Yeah, there's a lot of concern about data centers coming online and driving up power costs and using a lot of water. But I think if you really get into the details of it, you can see where on the water side, they can recirculate and reuse most of the water. So I don't think that concern is overblown. I think it is being overblown some on the water usage. Then on the energy side, I'd say it all depends on how you do it, and there's an opportunity, if you build these correctly, that you could actually have a facility that would help lower the electricity prices for everybody else, because these are big, continuous loads on the grid, and you're able to utilize your generating equipment at a much higher efficiency, and if you've size it correctly and you have the data center company build any new generation that's needed, there's a scenario where you could actually lower energy costs and make the grid more reliable. But all those things have to be done correctly, and I think that's why people are concerned about it, because they've seen stories where it didn't happen correctly. But back to your point, it is a modern world that has a lot of data usage, and these data centers are absolutely necessary if you're going to continue to grow in that area and if you're going to be the world leader in AI. And as much as I really don't like AI, the fact is it's here and somebody's going to develop it, and I'd much rather it be us than the Chinese Communist Party.
0: Well, could not agree more on that, Congressman. Now, one final topic I had today, aliens. The Trump administration said it will soon, well, actually, I guess today it will begin releasing the long-awaited, quote-unquote, UFO files. I mean, with everything going around the world, I'm going to be honest, UFOs and little green men not really been on the in the forefront of my mind. Is this a big topic you're hearing from constituents? Congressman, is the truth out there?
3: Well, the truth is always out there. Now, I don't know what people are wanting to hear. I thought first time I went to a classified briefing, I would find out who assassinated Kennedy and what they have at Area 51. And
0: yeah.
3: I still have not got any information on either one of those. So I will be as surprised as anybody else. Actually, I don't think anything too revealing is going to come out. But who knows? I guess we'll know the truth today.
0: Yeah, I guess so. Well, you know what? We'll have to launch into it first thing right off the bat next week, Congressman. But I have certainly abused your time today. If there's anything you wanted to wrap up with.
3: No, I just got Mother's Day coming up this weekend.
0: Yes.
3: Hope everybody gets time to spend time with family and enjoy that. But and hopefully we'll have beautiful weather like this on Mother's Day.
0: Absolutely, Congressman. Well, thank you so much for your time today. Look forward to doing it all over again next week, sir.
3: Thank you, Patrick. Bye-bye.
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5: 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As markets closed on Monday, May 11, 2026, stocks edge higher to begin the week. U.S. equity markets closed slightly higher on Monday with the S&P 500 closing at a fresh all-time high and coming off its sixth consecutive week of positive returns. It was a quiet day on the economic calendar with existing home sales for April, the only major release, and results in line with expectations as existing home sales were little changed from the March reading. However, investors will be watching the April Consumer Price Index CPI report tomorrow, followed by April retail sales on Thursday to assess the latest trends in inflation and consumer spending. On the geopolitical front, the U.S. rejected Iran's counterproposal over the weekend to end the war. Market reaction was fairly muted, with oil prices modestly higher and equities posting slight gains. Bond yields also finished the day higher, with a 10-year U.S. Treasury yield at 4.41% and the 2-year yield at 3.95%. The strong earnings growth has overshadowed the war in Iran. After the pullback in March, during which the S&P 500 fell roughly 9% from its prior all-time high, equity markets actually have rallied since the beginning of April. The S&P 500 has closed higher for the sixth consecutive week and recently climbed to new all-time highs. In our view, the sharp rebound has been driven primarily by ongoing de-escalation in the Iran conflict and robust earnings results, with 90% of the S&P 500 companies having reported first quarter results. 84.3% of those have exceeded analyst earnings expectations, above the 5-year average of 78%, while the average upside surprise on earnings has been 18.6% higher than was expected, also well above the five-year average of only 7.3% higher than expectations for the quarter. S&P 500 earnings are on pace to grow by 26%, with full-year earnings expected to rise by 21%. Given the S&P 500's 16% rally from its March low, along with lingering uncertainty in the Middle East, we believe a period of consolidation over the coming weeks would be reasonable. However, the long-term outlook remains supportive in our view, aided by steady economic growth, solid labor market conditions, and strong corporate profit growth. So today, the Dow closed up 95 points, or 0.19%. At 49,704, the NASDAQ closed up 27 points, or 0.1%, at 26,274. The S&P 500 closed up 14 points, or 0.19%, at 7,413. In stocks of local interest, Tyson Foods is down $1.30 to $67.08. Pilgrim's Pride is down 44 cents to $28.66. Weyerhaeuser is down 11 cents to $23.42. Chevron is up $3.12 to $184.74. Walmart is down $2.84 to $127.59. We're going to skip down to McDonald's. McDonald's is down $1.15 to $274.60. A notable drop today is with Alphabet, or Google, which is down $12.16. That's 3.03% to $388.64. 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
7: Number one country weather.
8: Southwest Arkansas weather. Today is going to be mostly cloudy, gradually becoming sunny with a high near 79 and some northeast winds about 5 miles per hour through the afternoon. Tonight, mostly clear and a low of 51. Tomorrow, we see sunny skies with a high near 81 and a low of 55. Wednesday, sunny with a high of 88 and a low of 61. And Thursday, sunny skies with a high near 86. And that's the weather on Number One Country.
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0: South of Sanity, there's Zach Topple. Eric Church delivered a memorable guitar-accompanied speech at the University of North Carolina's 2026 graduation. 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Pretty cool seeing him give the commencement speech. 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

0: Brunette, that's Tucker Wetmore. Well, Ella Langley praised Miranda Lambert for always encouraging her to be herself and to stand up for what she believes in. She's who she is no matter what, Ella Langley said of the influence that Miranda Lambert has had on her and her support. Love to see it.
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0: Morgan Wallen. That's lies, lies, lies. If you missed it over the weekend, Morgan had no one walk out with him night one in Indianapolis. But night two, well played. Caitlin Clark got to do the walkout with Morgan, which was awesome to see. Speaking of other big concerts and big country news that has been happening, Luke Combs honored Toby Keith during his show in Oklahoma over the weekend, walking out to Should Have Been a Cowboy, and of course wearing a Toby hat, which was awesome to see. And shout out to our guy Riley Green. He's going to serve as a coach on season 30 of The Voice alongside Kelly Clarkson and Adam Levine. Kelly welcomed him enthusiastically with some playful trash talk, which the other thing that I thought was awesome is Riley's chair is going to have duck calls on it. That's awesome.
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0: On Wall Street today, stocks finishing up on the first day of the trading week, led by tech shares. 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

southwest Arkansas weather. Today is going to be mostly cloudy, gradually becoming sunny with a high near 79 and some northeast winds about 5 miles per hour through the afternoon. Tonight, mostly clear and a low of 51. Tomorrow, we see sunny skies with a high near 81 and a low of 55. Wednesday, sunny with a high of 88 and a low of 61. And Thursday, sunny skies with a high near 86. And that's the weather on Number One Country.

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0: There's Tyler Hubbard with Park. A high school golf match in Crosby, North Dakota was paused due to, get this, two large moose wandering across the course. Yeah, smart to keep your distance from them for sure. They will mess you up real bad. Players waited safely on the tee box until the moose moved on, which was the right thing to do. But it's just the idea that a golf match had a moose delay is the thing that I'm trying to wrap my brain around.
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0: Hey, now you look, that's Josh Ross. If you go to one of our nation's national parks and you get near warm water, do yourself a favor and do not touch it. Though infections are extremely rare, under 10 cases a year in the U.S., usually those are always fatal. And in warm water, warm fresh water, that is where bacteria thrives. And recently they found brain-eating amoebas in some of the thermal pools that impacted the Grand Tetons and Yellowstone.
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0: Chris Jansen, me and a beer. Speaking of which, Jimmy Buffett maxing is trending. Yeah, so this is where you basically are living your life to the fullest like Jimmy Buffett did. Enjoying the small joys. 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Love the idea of this. 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
3: Southwest Arkansas weather. Today is going to be mostly cloudy, gradually becoming sunny with a high near 79 and some northeast winds about 5 miles per hour through the afternoon. Tonight, mostly clear and a low of 51. Tomorrow, we see sunny skies with a high near 81 and a low of 55. Wednesday, sunny with a high of 88 and a low of 61. And Thursday, sunny skies with a high near 86. And that's the weather on Number One Country.

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0: Luke Combs, sleepless in a hotel room. Luke Combs paid tribute to the late Toby Keith, walking out to Should Have Been a Cowboy. Gaylord Family Oklahoma Memorial Stadium wearing a Toby hat. The full stadium sang along, creating an electric moment honoring the Oklahoma legend during his record-breaking My Kind of Saturday Night tour.
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0: George Burge, Luke Bryan, ride. Well, Riley Green serving as a coach on season 30 of The Voice alongside Kelly Clarkson and Adam Levine. Kelly welcomed him enthusiastically with some trash talk, too, and Riley's chair is going to feature duck calls, which I find to be absolutely awesome. Also, if you missed it, a high school golf match in Crosby, North Dakota was paused due to two large moose wandering across the course. Players waited safely from the tee box until the moose moved on their own accord, which you just got to love the idea that somewhere in the United States right now, there is someone on a golf course that is suffering from a classic case of moose delay.
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0: Wine Country, 92.1.
1: 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First time I seen her walk by, and I about fell about my chair.